0: The United States says it's launching new airstrikes to punish Iran for attacks against U.S. forces in Jordan after announcing the first military death since renewing its hostilities with Tehran. The Pentagon says two personnel were killed in Jordan and another is missing after an Iranian attack. Clashes between the two countries have continued for a seventh day, increasing fears of all-out war. Major General Mohsen Rezaei is a senior military advisor to Iran's supreme leader.
1: I declare it is over. Both negotiation and war are over. If in the next two or three days the Americans continue the war, we will enter a phase of complete offense and destruction.
0: The number of U.S. service members killed since the war began now stands at 16, and more than 420 have been wounded. The intensifying U.S. attacks have angered Iranians and increased anti-American sentiment. This Tehran resident says Iran needs to take the fight to the enemy.
2: An attack on infrastructure is the most brutal form of assault. It means you risk an entire country's people and try to put them under pressure. In my view, this is the worst kind of motive and the most hostile objective, and I believe it must be countered as much as possible.
0: Meanwhile, Iran struck infrastructure in the Persian Gulf and threatened a full-scale offensive in retaliation for U.S. attacks on the Islamic Republic. This comes as hostilities between the two sides continue to escalate. Sachin Katfi reports.
3: A month after they agreed to a preliminary deal aimed at ending the Middle East war, fighting has intensified with Tehran accusing Washington of hitting an airport, railway station and bridges. Local authorities in the southern Iranian province of Hormuzgan said 116 telecommunication towers had been knocked out of service, with landline, mobile and internet connections down in some southern areas of the province. Iran retaliated with strikes on an oil facility in Kuwait, as well as a power and water plant. Kuwait accused Iran of targeting civilian sites and vital infrastructure after several power generation units had been deactivated. It was the second attack on a Kuwaiti power and water plant in as many days, with the first on Friday causing a fire and damage. Meanwhile, in Bahrain, the army said its air defenses repelled a wave of Iranian attacks. Drones targeted aircraft shelters, parking areas, and fuel storage tanks of the U.S. military at Sheikh Issa Air Base. Iranian attacks were also reported in Jordan.
0: Sports and at the World Cup, England beat France to win the bronze medal match in their best ever finish at the tournament since 1966. In a game that produced 10 goals, England took a 4-0 lead going to the break, only for the French to turn on the heat in the second half to score 3 goals past the English. However, a penalty from Bukayo Saka secured a hat-trick, while Jude Bellingham sealed a 6-4 victory in the dying minutes of the game. Kylian Mbappe scored 2 for France in the match to become the all-time leading World Cup goalscorer with 22 goals. And the weather forecast for today, sunny intervals and a few showers. More showers in some areas with thunderstorms during the day. The maximum temperature will be about 30 degrees. The outlook, there will still be occasional showers tomorrow and on Tuesday. Showers will ease off on Wednesday, becoming very hot in the following couple of days. It's 29 degrees Celsius and the relative humidity is 82%. 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The time now is coming up to 5 minutes past eight. In local news, police say they have logged over 16,500 scam cases in the first 5 months of the year, a 46% rise over the same period last year. More than a fifth of the cases were related to phone scams, involving $720 million. At a press briefing, Chief Inspector Ho Ming Wai said so-called Guess Who I Am scams had risen by 93% to about 1,400 cases, with losses amounting to $95 million.
4: This means that every case we logged had suffered a loss of more than $60,000, apart from scammers impersonating family members or friends to lure victims into transferring money. We also noticed an increase in cases where scammers pretend to be the victim's supervisor, co-worker, or even their company's business partners. This makes it easier for victims to fall for the scam, as in many cases, the individuals are involved in financial transactions with the aforementioned people at their work.
0: Overseas, Ontario Premier Doug Ford has slammed US President Donald Trump's criticism of Canadian wildfires and smoke pollution. On Friday, Trump threatened to recoup the cost of fighting smoke pollution from the wildfires through tariffs on Canadian goods. However, Ford called

0: the comments absolutely unacceptable, noting that one day the boot could be on the other foot.
1: Right? You don't get on and start threatening and criticizing, because guess what? One day it's going to be your turn. And we're going to be down there without hesitation to support our neighbors, which we should be. But all the rhetoric going on there, and it's not from all Americans. I'll tell you, Americans love Canadians. And we Canadians love Americans. But to make the comments they did through the administration, unacceptable. Absolutely unacceptable. We're trying to get through this.
0: The price of a cup of coffee, a bar of chocolate, or a pot of tea is increasingly being shaped by events such as floods, crop disease, droughts, and other disruptions in major producing countries. A new report from the Food and Agriculture Organization highlights the need to strengthen production systems to better protect the livelihoods of millions of farmers. Charlie Chun reports.
2: A senior economist at the UN body's Markets and Trade Division, Elmamun Amruk, who is also one of the authors of the report, said there are many drivers behind price fluctuations of these commodities.
3: For example, over the past couple of years, weather-related event impacted coffee production. There was drought in the main key areas where coffee is produced, which has led to a reduction in supply, leading to a surge in the international prices of coffee.
2: Data from the report shows that global production of coffee, cocoa and tea is concentrated in a relatively small group of countries. The long distances between producers and consumers increase exposure to market disruptions and transport costs. Elmamun explained that understanding price fluctuation is therefore critical to the design of policies to improve the performance of the sector.
3: These price fluctuations have a significant impact on those who produce these commodities, namely smallholders. Smallholders are responsible for more than 60% of global production of these commodities, coffee, essentially coffee and tea. So understanding the impact of these fluctuations is critical to the design of policies to improve the performance of the sector and therefore ensure the sustainability of the livelihood of many farmers, millions of farmers that rely on these commodities for their livelihoods.
2: The report calls for coordinated policy action to address structural weak points at the production level, including through investments in climate-resilient farming systems, effective pest and disease management, and improved risk management tools to stabilize output and incomes. Elmamun said such actions can help better inform farmers to make the right decisions at the production stage.
3: The main two recommendations of the report are: number one, we need to strengthen production systems for these commodities by introducing climate-resilient practices, new technologies, new techniques to control the spread of pests and diseases. Number two, we need to improve market efficiency and transparency. This means providing all the necessary information for producers to make the right decision. And importantly, we need to provide information regarding the level of inventories. This is critical for smallholders and producers to make the right decision on how to allocate their scarce resources.
2: The Food and Agricultural Organization says without such measures, global beverage commodity markets will remain vulnerable to shocks, with persistent risks for the livelihoods of millions of farmers, food security and economic stability in producing countries.
0: And that's the news from RTHK.

0: Hello and welcome to this week's episode of Snack Attack. I'm Rachel Liu.
1: And this is Raphael Blay.
0: Now this week, we are going to explore a cuisine that's gaining momentum well beyond its borders. And it's Peruvian cuisine. The South American nation has been promoting its rich culinary heritage around the world, including Hong Kong. So more people are now discovering its flavorful dishes.
1: From Peruvian-Japanese fusion to traditional Peruvian-Spanish heritage spots, our city's options have truly expanded over the years. And to learn more, we spoke to Abel Ortiz, who is the founder of Chalchik, a restaurant in Hong Kong serving authentic Peruvian cuisine.

0: Thank you very much for joining us this morning. It's a pleasure being here, and thank you for hosting us despite your very busy morning. So, you know, when we talk about South American food, we usually think about Mexican, Argentinian, Brazilian. We don't talk much about Peruvian food, but it looks like in recent years there's been a Peruvian food has actually gained more momentum in this, especially in this part of the world. So, can you just briefly give us a bit of an introduction as to what Peruvian food is?
1: So basically, we're talking about like Latin American cuisine, like Peru and Mexico. They are the stronger cuisine in Mexico. We are very, very popular. Like we are a little bit similar like this. They are using a lot of the stew, a lot of chilies, a lot of corn to prepare the food. Same as Peru. We are really rich in potatoes. We have more than 4,000 type of potatoes, for example. Our cuisine is like a more home style. So, but basically Peru, Peruvian cuisine coming out of the world like maybe like 15 years ago, like when Gaston Acurio like started to push a little bit like Peruvian cuisine out of Peru. So Peru became a little bit more popular about this one. Like also, when we talk about Peruvian cuisine, we have to mention like Peruvian is like influenced from five different countries, influenced from Spain, from Africa, from Italy, from China, and then from Japan.
0: Yeah, the Japanese fusion, yes, in Peruvian food is also something that's very common, right? Especially in your ceviche dish, right?
1: Yes.
0: Which is your national dish, which Spain also has its own version of ceviche. But I think the Japanese also had an impact
1: So mix of the Peruvian and Japanese we call Nikkei. Nikkei cuisine is like a Japanese and Peruvian style. So Japanese dish, they teach us how to. For Peru is we are very rich in the seafood. So Peru is one of the places in the world that got richest in the seafood. So Japanese, they give us the technique of the sashimi style, what we call tiradito, for example. Before in Peru, we usually marinated a ceviche for more longer, like maybe like 1 hour, 45 minutes. Before it was like 12 hours, but now. So we treat as the fish, same as a Japanese styling. So we just marinate for a few seconds. So we put the tiger meat, we squeeze the lime, and we just mix it, we put it in the plate, and we serve it.
0: Well, that's a lot of influences. And just to your Peru, the mountainous country. So you talked about different varieties of potatoes. I guess the soils as well are very strong to grow potatoes, right? Because of the mountains. How does the food differ, I mean, based on the regions, you know? The more you go up, the more, I guess, the heavier the dishes are? Or?
1: So I'm from the city, I'm from Callao. So if you go, for example, to the Andean, they have like kind of fish we call, it look like a salmon, but it's small size. We call a trucha. For example, they make a ceviche with trucha. You go to the jungle, for example, like the Amazon, they have a different type of fish. It's a little bit more like fatty, the fish. So they also make the styling of the ceviche.
0: Lake fish we're talking about?
1: So. Yeah, is it for the lake, for example, the fish.
2: But beyond the ingredients, what is the most important cultural value that you try to represent in your cooking?
1: So Chulchik is one of the restaurants in the world. Like we combine three concepts in one. So we have the Peruvian rotisserie, what we call pollo la brasa. We have a criollo style, and we have a cevicheria. So this is three concepts. In Peru, when you go to, for example, the rotisserie place, like a polleria, it's only they make only chicken with salad, free fries, maybe some rice. But if you go to the cevicheria, they will serve causa, ceviches, tiraditos, something like what we have. If you go to the criollo place, they also have like a duck rice, a lomo saltado, a seco de carne. We also have in our menu. So we bring the oven from Peru, it's more than 1,000 kilos, because we want to cook in the same Peruvian way. So it's, for us, it's very important, you know, the oven, because when people came and say, what is the difference between the Peruvian rotisserie and another French one or Australian or American, say like for us, first is about the oven, and also the cooking, the marination, because we are using like more than 25 products, ingredients to prepare our marination. And we marinate for almost 48 hours.
0: You know, here in Hong Kong, I mean, how have you seen the food scene evolve? You see more people.

0: you know, getting interest in Peruvian food? I mean, is this something that has gained momentum? We've seen a lot of Mexican places opening up, Argentinian, Brazilian barbecue. How is Peruvian food doing in this part of the world?
1: So first, Chulchik is one of the, I would say, like the only one Peruvian restaurant in the world. We import all the product from Peru. So we do our own. We import a pisco, wine, chilies, corn. We bring the purple corn also to make the ceviche. We bring the cancha, which is a dry corn, to make for the ceviche. The chili paste, the yellow, rocoto, huacatay, chicha de jora, all the ingredients we import. Also beer from Peru, everything. So I would say like a little bit complicated, of course, because we need to bring all the way from Peru. The cooking styling, for example, Chulchik is 100% handmade. So everything what you try in Chulchik, you will find only in Chulchik. For example, the empanadas, which one of the popular items what we have, we make like more 100 pieces a week. So it's a handmade also. We also make the dough, we also make the cooking. It's, everything is low cook. So for the seco, also one of the dishes, like a stew, we cook for 48 hours with a chicha de jora, with a fermenting beans, alcohol, with coriander, spinach, we slow cook the onion, everything. So if you try Peruvian cuisine, you will feel like a really like home style.
0: Prior to coming, I did a bit of research, and there's something called the Pachamancha earth oven cooking technique, which is kind of an oven that you have in Peru. How do you try, how can you replicate that? Can you just bring us through what is that oven about?
1: No, because first for the Pachamanca, it's made under the ground. You need to make a hole, you need to put some rocks, some
0: mostly the mountains.
1: Yes. Yeah. So replicate it here is complicated because the floor is gonna give a different flavor. You know, the Pachamama is the one we every year we say thank you so much for all the great product what they eat to us. But to replicate it in the restaurant, we are trying to do, but it's a little bit different the flavor is going to be. Of course, because, for example, the smoke what we keep in our oven, we cannot put in the rational because it's not going to give the same flavor.
2: What is your favorite street food?
1: So I'm from Callao. Callao is more like a dangerous area in Peru, like more like in the same time, like a super family location. So every time we usually eat there, like first Peru, always we eat tamal, for example, as a breakfast. It's a street food as well. We might just go to the bakery, we buy some bread, we go to the tamaleria place, we buy some tamales there, we back home. In the afternoon, we have many small places around to sell in the food. Nighttime is the show of the Peru, of the culinary. We have like some people selling the salchipapa, for example, like a pollo broce with like it's a crispy chicken, or they have in Callao, for example, it's the only place in Peru, they sell in the deep fried fish. So they serve it with rice, with onion salad, with some boiling potato. This one is every time, like a salchipapa is one of the the amazing dishes what we can have in the nighttime for as a Peruvian, because potato chips, like fries, french fries with the sausage, you can put one fried egg on the top. It's amazing.
0: You do have also night market culture, like
1: we're
0: doing this part of the world, right?
1: Yes. Basically, like when you go to Peru, for example, the airport is located in Callao, but we say Lima because Lima is our capital. But basically, located in Callao, so Callao is close to Lima. We sharing like a similar styling. Like in Peru, you will find more than 1,000 type of ceviche, for example. Different style, different chef have different styles. Some they're using rocoto, with a kind of like a big chili paste, or they're using ají amarillo, they are using ají limo. It's a different styling, you know. The fish, for example, like you go to the market. In Peru, we always say like it doesn't matter which fish you are using for the ceviche, but it has to be like 100% fresh. We have a small fish who cost you like maybe like $7 Hong Kong 1 kilo. You can go to the maybe like a $500 Hong Kong per kilo, depending of the season, depending of the fish, depending of the market, you know, like a fish market or what, you will find a fresh one. So that's why cevichería is one of the places. Like Peru, we don't eat ceviche in the nighttime. We never eat ceviche in the nighttime.
0: So it's very, and I'm pretty sure that's the difference here.

0: I'm sure people coming here, they would ask for ceviche and maíz.
1: Here the ceviche night, and people love it. I love it. I love to eat. But before, we never eat. Because why? Because the cevicheria, which is the only place who really cook the made the ceviche styling, they go to the fish market, for example, like 2 in the morning, 3 in the morning, to try to find the best quality of fish to buy it. So they go to the restaurant, they start in like 6 in the morning. So prepare everything, the restaurant start to open like 9, 10 in the morning. So they close 5 p.m. So they never keep open whole day. So that's why Bacriollo styling is different, because they open by 12 and they close on some places like by 7 p.m. But Polleria, they open by 12, but they keep open whole day until midnight.
0: Right, which is why, yeah. But it's kind of funny what you just mentioned, that you don't have it at nighttime, because if you look, you know, like Italians, for example, when you ask for a cappuccino after in the afternoon, they'd be like, no, we don't have cappuccino in the afternoon.
2: Yeah.
0: But it's kind of interesting to see how, you know, when you go to another country, when you open a restaurant in another country, you kind of, those things, those norms are not always followed as you follow them back home, right?
1: Yeah, I mean, you know, you have to adapt
2: to the market,
1: you know, like, for example, in Spain, the dinner time, they start more late, like 7 p.m. until 11, for example.
0: And are you seeing new generations of peer reviewers, you know, restaurateurs opening up restaurants around the region as well?
1: Yeah. We do, because we do collaboration with them. When some customers, they go there to the restaurant, they say, oh, I'm going to Hong Kong next week. They say, oh, you go to visit Abel. So they pass my contact.
2: So there's a bit of a network of restaurants.
1: You know, like, we are, in our generation, we always try to say, like, zero ego. You know, the only way to keep better, it's just like a sharing, you know. We contact all the time. We love it. We say, ah, how's everything going there? Like, oh, you need help, anything. This is the way how we are doing now. This one, for example, is my friend Rodrigo, who is having a restaurant in Sheraton, in Cebu, for example. We have another chef in the Arturo is in Manila, for example. They have a Santiago in Bangkok. They have a Jose Luis in Korea. They have Franco in Malaysia. They have many Peruvian.
2: A lot of collaboration.
1: And we are afraid, you know, like we really try to help each other.
0: Better united,
1: you know?
0: Then, yeah.
1: In the next 5 years or 10 years, Peru become one of the stronger culinary in Asia, and then can open more Peruvian restaurant in Asia as well. So because it's like a no competition, a much restaurant, more Peruvian restaurant they open in Hong Kong or in Asia, is getting more popular.
0: There have been a few fusions before.
1: Yeah.
0: Opening, yeah.
1: Yeah, before it was like Tokyo Lima, it was Ichu as well. Year ago it was Chicha. And for me, like I go all the time to visit them. They came to Churchik as well. No ego, no competition, man. You will always say I love your food. It's different than my food. You love my food. I love your food. That's the point, you know. I go with the idea to really eat a good food. I'm not trying to go there with the idea to see what you are doing, to try to be the bad coming of your food. No, it's not the way, you know, like, just go, enjoy, have a great time.
3: And that was the founder of Charles Chick, a family-run Peruvian restaurant in Hong Kong.
4: And that wraps up this episode of Snack Attack.
3: Eat well, and see you next week.

Good morning. I am Beth Sabado. Go. All of us here have a story to tell with regards to this word. The word go is the reason why I am here today. The command from Jesus to go, therefore, and make disciples of all nations. Go. A simple and easy word, but becomes difficult when put into action because it means movement.

from one place to another. It means change, and at times it means responsibility. Perhaps you will agree with me if I may say that each of the goals we take in our lives have different reasons and situations. However, it is right to say that every time we make the decision to go is paired with pain and waiting, at times with sadness and uncertainty. Life is full of waiting. This, I believe, and I could say that I have not mastered the art of waiting. Someone said that patience is not the ability to wait, but the ability to keep a good attitude while waiting. This leads me to ponder on my own attitude while in the stage of waiting. I love to wake up in the morning knowing what to do. I love to plan, and I most love it when I am in control. However, with the turn of events, I had no choice but to wait. Be patient, for everything will fall into its proper place. This I have to remind myself day by day. Every day, I had to do something to occupy the space of waiting. I woke up one morning and I thought of conquering the Lantau Trail. It took me an hour to read the descriptions of the 70-kilometer trail. Then, literally, after a few hours, I began my hike, starting from stage one. I was at the end of stage one, gauging my energy level and the amount of water left in my bottle. And then I decided to continue my journey to stage two. To make the story short, I was able to complete the 12 stages of the Lantau Trail, solo, not in one day, but on a staggered basis. All this demands patience and perseverance. All of this great feeling of achievement has to be paired with moments of that going and waiting. Waiting for a good weather forecast, waiting for the rain to stop and the mist to fade, waiting for the other hikers to pass on the narrow trail, waiting for my physical body to regain back its energy, and so on. You wait, then take a step to go. I can compare my hiking with my waiting experience. Both waiting and hiking results in character building. In hiking, the physical body is strengthened, and in waiting, faith is deepened. What I learned along this whole process of waiting was I kept my focus. I kept believing. I kept trusting that at the end, all will fall into its proper place. That in the end, I will reach the summit. I will go, and I will arrive in my destination in God's time. Perhaps you as well are waiting for something. Don't lose heart. Be patient and persevere. Trust that at the end, all will fall in its proper place. Trust God to get you to your destination in His time.

0: That was Thought for the Week with Beth Sabador. 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

0: song have gone, but the melody lingers on.
1: Good morning, everyone. My name is Colin Aitchison, and welcome to a special Vintage Chart Topper show. What we're going to cover is this, because on this show, as you know, we cover recordings.

0: 78 RPM recordings from 1920 to 1959.
1: Very strict rules.
0: Yes, which was actually the decades, the most popular decades of the 78 RPM. Mm. But of course, 78s have been around for a long time. So we're going to cover on this show those 78s from the 1900s.
1: Wow.
0: To the last ones in the 1960s.
1: So breaking all the rules.
0: Breaking all the rules on this show. You've got to remember that the 78 RPM coexisted with the phonograph cylinder.
1: So the wax cylinder.
0: The wax cylinder.
1: Wow.
0: From the late 1800s. And had effectively superseded it by around 1912. Mm. The early years of disc recording from the 1890s through to the mid-1920s. Now, you've got to remember this, Steve, also with these 78s, there was no universal speed.
1: Oh, it wasn't strictly 78. They
0: Not really,
1: They hadn't decided.
0: It was anything ranging from 60 RPM to over 120 RPM. It did vary a lot in those days. We're going to kick off, actually, very early. I think one of the earliest recordings we've ever had on the show. This was recorded for Victor in 1907. And it is by that big opera star of the time, Enrico Caruso, and it's from the opera Pagliacci.

0: There you go, Enrico Caruso from the Opera Pagliacci. Amazing for that year. Whoever's cleaned this one up, it's pretty clear.
1: Yeah.
0: You know, yeah. I can imagine him standing in front of that big horn, you know,
1: yeah.
0: an orchestra behind him. You know. Yeah, yeah. Of course, he was a singer of great acclaim, an opera singer.

0: did all the major opera houses of Europe and the Americas, generally recognised as the first international recording star. I said, as big as the pop stars of today, you could say.
1: Yeah, absolutely.
0: He made around 250 commercially released recordings from 1902 to 1920. And they say that this one was the first million seller.
1: Wow.
0: And remember, Steve, that these 78s, when they were produced out, when say they're going to put them on the market, they were only one-sided.
1: Oh, really?
0: Yeah. So you had the one side, and on the reverse was Victor's motto or whatever.
1: Or a picture or something.
0: And a bit of artwork in the wax. Yeah. Victor Records, wow. Something like that, you know. So there you go, Enrico Caruso. I'm not going to pronounce those titles again with my Geordie accent, you know. If I could speak Italian, of course, but I'll do my best there. Anyway, now we move to another big star in the UK. He was actually a comic, and his name was Harry Champion, and he recorded this one in 1911 for Columbia, 1911. And the song is I'm Henry the Eighth, I Am.
2: You don't know who you're looking at, now just you look at me. I'm a bit of a knob, I am belong to royalty. I'll tell you how we got about, I married Widow Birch. I was King of England when we trotted out to church. Outside the people started shouting, hip hooray. Said I go down upon your knees, it's correct.

I left the Duke of Cumberland about up in the town. Soon with one or two monarchs, I was old enough to crown. Seated on the bucket, what the common call their own. Surrounded by me subjects, I was sitting on the throne. Up came the footman, he said, now get off to bed. Did I not say another word, and off go your head.

I picked up number 7 for you for the Golden Gate. The temper found upon account of Venery the 8th. Oh, when he measured me with half a yard of string, I dropped upon me marrow bone and

0: Yes, I'm Henry VIII, I Am by Harry Champion. And this was actually the first recording of this song.
1: Oh, really?
0: This was the first one. 1911. Now, of course, Harry Champion, he was an English music hall composer, vocalist and comedian whose onstage act really appealed chiefly to the working class communities of East London.
1: Yes.
0: He recorded other songs such as, in 1909, Boiled Beef and Carrots.
1: Boiled Beef and Carrots.
0: Yeah. Of course, there was this one. And in 1911, again, there was Any Old Iron.
1: So he was the first with these?
0: He was the first with these.
1: Wow.
0: And A Little Bit of Cucumber in 1915. Just a little bit on Harry Champion. Now we move a few years later to 1919. One of the first jazz bands to record was the original Dixieland Jazz Band. Now, they also came to England in 1919 because all of a sudden they were stars. Mm. Big stars again, you know. So, also, I've got a little bit of an interview here with Barbara Cartland. Remember Barbara Cartland?
1: Wow.
0: Anyway, Dame Mary Barbara Hamilton Cartland, by the way.
1: Right.
0: She was an English writer who published historical romance novels, etc. Now, she was around in 1919 and she actually saw them. And she explains here just the atmosphere, what it was like in 1919 and 1920, and the dress they wore. So we're going to listen to Barbara Cartland, then we're going to go straight in to an English recording that they recorded in 1919 for Columbia of the original Dixieland Jazz Band and Tiger Rag by the trumpet player Nick LaRocca. He wrote it.
2: You'd have to go back to 1919, in fact, when five young Americans, calling themselves the original Dixieland Jazz Band, original they weren't particularly, but successful they were. They got quietly off a boat, they appeared at the London Hippodrome in a review called Joy Bells, and they proceeded to take London by storm. So successful were they that George Robey, who was in the show too, the darling of the music halls, went straight to the management and said, look, either they go or I do. Well, he being who he was, they went. They went to the Hammersmith Palace, and they went to a nightclub called Rector's. Barbara Cartland, does that take you back?
3: It does, because when we used to go to the Grafton Galleries in 1919, which was very proper, because the Prince of Wales went there.
2: Was the nightclub, the Grafton
3: Galleries? No, well, the Grafton Galleries was a sort of dance club, you know. Mm. Then after that, one used to sneak away, absolutely forbidden by our mothers, and went to Rector's, which is where this played. And Rector's was a frightfully sort of low-down, sneezy cellar in Tottenham Court Road. But it was frightfully exciting because it, the first black band was ever heard, which was there. And they had a wonderful song called I Want to Be a Fireman, when they put on fireman helmets and ran around the room. And it was very, very, very sort of wrong for us to go because it was the time, you know, when you weren't allowed to have drinks after hours. And the men could get a drink in the gentleman's cloakroom. So you used to keep going to the cloakroom to have a drink.
2: Leaving you alone.
3: See? And the thing was that that we were always terrified of being raided, you see. And one of the great nightclubs was the Quadrant, which always said it was absolutely safe. And you went through three locked doors, it was just like Sing Sing to get in. The police got in because they got in through the skylight. Nobody had guarded the skylight.
2: Were you ever raided?
3: No, I was very lucky. I very nearly did. Kit Kat was raided the night after the Prince of Wales had been there. That was where the Charleston first started.
2: Now, would you have gone in a little number like you're wearing right now?
3: No, I mean, I suppose myself up to there.
2: Away. Up to there?
3: Yes, you see.
2: To dance and, the black bottom?
3: Well, so they went up slowly. In 1920, they were down to our ankles. Mm. Then they rose to the calf. Mm. And then in 1924, they were there, do you see? Not as low as, not as high as a mini, but quite high. Mm. And straight. You weren't allowed to have any chests, you see. Everything was absolutely flat.

0: There you go. Tiger Rag, recorded in 1919 for Columbia with the original Dixieland Jazz Band. And that song there on trumpet, he wrote it, Nick LaRocca. He's on the recording. And the clarinet, of course, was Larry Shields. Now we make a big jump because we can't stay. Because next year is 1920. Forget that. We already cover that.
1: Well, this is going to be a big leap.
0: Big jump to 1960.
1: Wow.
0: And to the last produced 78 RPM record that was produced in the United States on the Chess label in 1960 by Chuck Berry and To Poop to Pop.

0: Yes, the last 78 to commercially be released in the US.
1: Amazing.
0: In 1960, the last one. Chuck Berry's Too Poop to Pop. Now, let's go to England. And Pynixa were experimenting a bit. They were releasing, in 1960, shellac 70s, but they were releasing vinyl 70s. Wow. So Nixa released this in 1960 before they also stopped producing 78s.
1: Right.
0: Song is My Old Man's a Dustman. It's by Lonnie Donegan and his group. And it was recorded live at the Gaumont Cinema, Doncaster.

0: Les.
1: Yeah?
0: I found a police dog in my dustbin.
1: Well, how do you know he's a police dog?
0: He had a policeman with him. Though my old man's a dustman, he's got an heart of gold. He got married recently, though he's 86 years old. We said, here, hang on, Dad, you're getting past your prime. He said, well, when you get my age, it helps to pass the time. Hey! My old man's a dustman, he wears a dustman's hat. He wears gold blimey trousers and he lives in a council flat. Hey!

0: There you go, Lonnie Donegan and his group, My Old Man's a Dustman, 1960, live at the Gaumont Cinema, Doncaster, Pynixa, vinyl 78, and basically that was the end of the 78s in the UK.
1: Yeah, amazing.
0: I'm sure your father must have done that song. You know, Mr.
1: He did, yes.
0: Yes, you must have. Yeah. But it was not the end of the 78 totally, because in India, they went on to produce 78s from 1960 through to 1970.
1: Wow.
0: Yeah. They produced most of the Beatles' hit recordings, not on vinyl, but on 78 RPM. Parlophone, in 1963, issued the Beatles' record, which was the first one of the Beatles, in 1963, called Love Me Do.
1: I don't believe it.
0: Yes. They said this was the first one that they produced in India, 1963, 78 form, Parlophone, red label Parlophone.
1: Right.
0: The Beatles, 1963, Love Me Do, 78 RPM.

0: 1963, released on a Parlophone 78 RPM in India, Love Me Do by the Beatles. Now, the thing is about India, 78 RPM record production continued, as I said before, up until 1970, with the format consisting of a good 25% of all record sales continuing up until 1969. Today in India, the 78 RPM record and the wind-up gramophone.
1: Yeah.
0: That's the reason why 70s continued, because they still had wind-up gramophones.
1: Because a lot of places didn't have electricity.
0: Yes.
2: Wow.
0: Hope you enjoyed the show.
1: I did.
0: You did, yes, okay. And don't forget to find us on Radio 3 homepage, Facebook. If you would like a request, please send a request from 1920 to 1959. Send it to vct.request@gmail.com. See you next week.

0: RTHK, the news at 9 with Tony Sabine. The United States says it's launching new airstrikes to punish Iran for attacks against US forces in Jordan after announcing the first military death since renewing its hostilities with Tehran. The Pentagon says two personnel were killed in Jordan and another is missing after an Iranian attack. Clashes between the two countries have continued for a seventh day, increasing fears of all-out war. Major General Mohsen Rezaei is a senior military advisor to Iran's supreme leader.
1: I declare it is over. Both negotiation and war are over. If in the next two or three days the Americans continue the war, we will enter a phase of complete offense and destruction.
0: The number of U.S. service members killed since the war began now stands at 16, and more than 420 have been wounded. The intensifying U.S. attacks have angered Iranians and increased anti-American sentiment. This Tehran resident says Iran needs to take the fight to the enemy.
2: An attack on infrastructure is the most brutal form of assault. It means you risk an entire country's people and try to put them under pressure. In my view, this is the worst kind of motive and the most hostile objective, and I believe it must be countered as much as possible.
0: Meanwhile, Iran struck infrastructure in the Persian Gulf and threatened a full-scale offensive in retaliation for U.S. attacks on the Islamic Republic. Sachin Katfi has this story.
3: A month after they agreed to a preliminary deal aimed at ending the Middle East war, fighting has intensified with Tehran accusing Washington of hitting an airport, railway station, and bridges. Local authorities in the southern Iranian province of Hormuz.

0: gone, said 116 telecommunication towers had been knocked out of service, with landline, mobile and internet connections down in some southern areas of the province. Iran retaliated with strikes on an oil facility in Kuwait, as well as a power and water plant. Kuwait accused Iran of targeting civilian sites and vital infrastructure after several power generation units had been deactivated. It was the second attack on a Kuwaiti power and water plant in as many days, with the first on Friday causing a fire and damage. Meanwhile, in Bahrain, the army said its air defenses repelled a wave of Iranian attacks. Drones targeted aircraft shelters, parking areas, and fuel storage tanks of the U.S. military at Sheikh Issa Air Base. Iranian attacks were also reported in Jordan.
1: Locally, the first edition of the Chief Executive's Dialogue with Legislative Council members will be held on July 28th. In a bid to further strengthen communication and interaction between the executive and the legislative branches of the government, John Lee is expected to share his insights on patriots administrating Hong Kong. Exchanges will be held and there will be no restrictions on the topics covered during the session. As the event will be held during LegCo's recess, the CE said he fully understands if some members are not available that day. Security Minister Chris Tang says the government will use experience gained during last year's opening of the Kai Tak Sports Park for the Huanggang port. On Friday, LegCo passed legislation for the redeveloped border crossing co-location arrangement. Tang was speaking on a radio program.
2: In fact, we have drawn on experience from the opening of large-scale infrastructure projects in the past. For example, on Kai Tak, we did a lot of tests. Everyone agreed it was very smooth. If we looked at the opening of Chek Lap Kok Airport years ago, the situation was relatively chaotic. We have learnt from the experience, and we think that the citizens' experience of crossing the border is of utmost importance.
1: Sports, and at the World Cup, England beat France to win the bronze medal match in their best ever finish at the tournament since 1966. In a game that produced 10 goals, England took a 4-0 lead going into the break, only for the French to turn on the heat in the second half to score 3 goals past the English. However, a penalty from Bukayo Saka secured his hat-trick, while Jude Bellingham sealed a 6-4 victory in the dying minutes of the game. Kylian Mbappe scored 2 for France in the match to become the all-time leading World Cup goalscorer with 22 goals. Tomorrow's final in the early hours of the morning, Hong Kong time, is between Spain and defending champions Argentina. And the weather forecast for today. Sunny intervals and a few showers. More showers in some areas with thunderstorms during the day. The maximum temperature will be about 30 degrees. The outlook, there will still be occasional showers tomorrow and on Tuesday. Showers will ease off on Wednesday, becoming very hot in the following couple of days. Right now, it's 30 degrees Celsius. The humidity is 79%. The news from RTHK.

Good morning. I'm Carolyn Wright, and you are listening to The Sunday Escape here on RTHK Radio 3. It's a nice Sunday morning. I have to say, you know, I was walking up to broadcast towers this morning, and it's the first time in about 2 weeks, I think, that I've managed to get here without getting slightly wet feet on the way. It's bizarre. So it's like it's been such a long time and so much rain. It sounds like it's going to maybe dry up through the course of this week if we are lucky, according to the forecast at the moment, which is very, very nice. But I thought I'd kick off today with a very mellow tune there. That is from Alabama Shakes. They are, I think, possibly recipients of this week's prize for the biggest gap between records. Their third album is due out at the end of August, and it is their first album in 11 years. Now, Brittany Howard from the band has put out solo albums in between, so you're probably thinking, well, I've heard her voice lots and lots. Well, you have. But yeah, the band took a hiatus a good while ago, but then sort of re-emerged last year playing some gigs and releasing a song at that point. And now they have announced this album, and it is out at the end of August. And another band who are back after not so long a hiatus, just the 3 years from Queens of the Stone Age. I'll get on to what's happening on the programme shortly, but I just figured I'd get a couple of tunes played quickly. Queens of the Stone Age are back with a lovely song, which several people have said doesn't really sound like Queens of the Stone Age, but that being a good thing. And not that Queens of the Stone Age aren't good, confusingly, but yeah, it's called Easy Street, and it sounds like this.

There you go, Queens of the Stone Age being very mellow there with a song called Easy Street. I haven't got any notice of an album as yet, but undoubtedly I imagine there will be one coming up soon. So I said I'd tell you what was coming up on the show, and I will. There's so much new music to try and squeeze in. And funnily enough, I reckon the last hour of today is going to be sort of quite old school dancey vibes going on. It's just, there's loads of songs that sound like stuff that could have come out a long time ago from the likes of Confidence Man, for sure, and Cornelius, another one, and then Uffy and, oh, what's the guy's name? Gregor McMurray. They're quite banging tunes, and King Gizzard and the Lizard Wizard, you know, the very, very prolific Australians who bounce around from all genres, basically, and they are on a sort of a dancey vibe this time around. But then, of course, more mellow songs like that one, and who else has got records? Oh, the Last Dinner Party have added, you know, a deluxe version to their From the Pyre album. That is very, very good. New one from Mystery Jets as well, and something great from Twin Temple. Kiwi Junior, another really good song from them. Loads and loads of stuff like that. All the regular features. There is a Sunday cover supplement that'll be coming up around 9:30, setting a sort of theme for today, sort of a thing. Then at around 10:30, there will be the Super Clever Music Mystery Quiz. And I have to thank Gary from Vibe for sort of setting me off. I mean, once he set off on ideas for quizzes, it was quite the deluge. So, you know, if I used all of his ideas, it would keep us going nearly till Christmas. But we're going to go with one of them this week. And then, of course, just after 11, as ever, there will be some biscuits. They look like they could be OK, though not necessarily a big packet this week, which is a bit of a shame because I feel I might be quite peckish by that point. But hey-o, let's get on with the music. So I'm going to play this song, new song, quite a summery song from Corner Shop. They have collaborated in the past with Bubbly Cower and they have got it back to help sing on this one. It is called Bounce and Salute.

The chief executive is leading the government to draft the first Hong Kong's five-year plan, which is closely related to you and me. In the next 5 years, Hong Kong should further improve its competitiveness, consolidate and enhance its strengths, seize opportunities from national development, and strive for faster economic growth and better livelihoods. The chief executive has instructed the Constitutional and Mainland Affairs Bureau to hold a public consultation. We welcome your views. Let's shape the blueprint for the next 5 years together.

That is The Anchoress, featuring a little bit of James Dean Bradfield with a song called Throw Over Your Man. Her album, As We Once Were, is due out in just under a month's time. And The Anchoress, Catherine Ann Davis is the, as you know, her name. And she's always loved the Manic Street Preachers and was always liked how much they managed to get sort of literary references into their music, and ended up then working with James Dean Bradfield several times over. Apparently for that song she said to him, oh, can you play a bit of guitar for me, and didn't expect him to sing, and then he ended up doing a little bit on the chorus and things like that. And she's had him on, you know, records before, and clearly they like working together a lot. She's played with them at the Manics and stuff like that on gigs too. Now, one of the big things that everyone's been talking about this weekend, not the football, I know there's some people who are quite excited about the football, is the release of the Christopher Nolan film Odyssey, and a big, big thing about it being in IMAX and everything like that. And lots of people are very excited about it. And it's an epic. I mean, I suppose you'd expect it to be. The Odyssey is pretty epic. So it's nearly 3 hours long. But yeah, everyone's thinking it's rave reviews and all this kind of thing. I did go and see it, though. I've been told off at length by friends who were, you know, aficionados, that I should have gone and seen it in IMAX. And so probably I need to go back and see it in IMAX. But funnily enough, it just turned out that also this week, the fabulous band Melon Melon, who loved on the Sunday Escape for ages, have done a fifth anniversary reissue of their Blancmange EP. Great record, and it was always brilliant. And it's funny that they're doing a fifth anniversary reissue of it, but it is also doubly funny in that it features the

track Lucy's Odyssey. So I figured, you know, they'd done the timing maybe because of the film. Probably not at all, but it's a good song and a good opportunity to play it again. So here you go, Melon Melon, Lucy's Odyssey.

Melon Melon with Lucy's Odyssey from the reissued Blancmange EP. So if you missed it first time around, you've got a chance to get a physical copy of it once more. And before we get into this week's Sunday cover supplement, I figured I'd do, you know, a top brilliant DJ segue and all of that kind of thing. And having just talked about the Odyssey and that song being called Lucy's Odyssey, Penelope Isles have got a new single out. Now, Penelope Isles confuse me because they're actually a band, not someone called Penelope Isles. They're a sibling duo of Jack and Lily Walter. And in the Odyssey film, there's tons of very well-known actors, unsurprisingly, I guess, one of whom is Robert Pattinson. And this song from Penelope Isles is called I Loved You, Robert Pattinson.

apparently it's not, you know, some ode about his performance in Odyssey. I guess it would be a bit quick to have done that. No, it's more about Lily's love for him when he was in the Twilight films. And, you know, I was having an interesting discussion yesterday about which was the best vampire film in the world. And we concluded that Twilight, not the best.

There you go. That is Penelope Isles with I Loved You, Robert Pattinson. So let's get on to this week's Sunday Cover Supplement. I appreciate we are a few minutes late, but hopefully you'll forgive me for that. I'm going to play a version of a Dire Straits song this week. I don't know if you're probably thinking, really? But apparently Brandon Flowers of The Killers said it's one of the best songs he had ever heard when asked why he was doing it as a cover version. And it was recorded, their version, for about 20 years ago now. They were appearing on a TV show in the UK called Live from Abbey Road, where various bands performed, and some of them did covers and some of them didn't, and then they did some of their own stuff and things like that. But I do think this is a very good version of the track. So yeah, here you go with this week's Sunday Cover Supplement. It is The Killers doing the Dire Straits song Romeo and Juliet.

There you go. That's this week's Sunday cover supplement. It is The Killers doing a version of Dire Straits' Romeo and Juliet. And I guess that sort of trope of Romeo and Juliet is used a lot in various songs. I feel there's like lots of references at various points in many popular songs that you may have heard. And, you know, I was almost basically inspired to play that song this week because of a new release that has come out from Twin Temple. They have announced their third album, and the title track from it is what I'm going to play now. The album's going to be called Doomed Lovers, and so of course the song is called Doomed Lovers, and I guess though it isn't referring directly to Romeo and Juliet, it's the same sort of scenario that they are sort of playing out in their song, so it seems only sensible to play it now.

Mosquitoes can transmit many different infections. Even if you may not have symptoms when infected, if the virus is present in the blood, a second bite can spread it to others. Therefore, after returning from affected areas, apply insect repellent containing DEET for 14 consecutive days. Remember to see a doctor if you feel unwell. To prevent mosquito bites, wear light-colored, loose, and long-sleeve clothing and apply insect repellent. Stop disease from spreading. Guard against mosquito bites.

I think there's a bunch of bands who are all very much wearing their sort of influences on their sleeves. Twin Temple definitely channeling a bit of Roy Orbison and the Righteous Brothers. And then that one, that's a new single from a band called The Clittons, like kittens but with an L in it. They're from Amsterdam and they have announced a debut album that's going to be out late September called Have a Heart. I get the feeling that they quite like their Yola Tengo, if you ask me. That's possibly one of their influences. But very nice song it is too. The song itself is called Taxi and it is the single from that forthcoming album. And sticking with that vague theme, I think Starcleaner Reunion kind of like Stereolab, and they have got an album due out soon that is going to be called Umbrella, and this is from it. It is called Never Odd or Even.

0: That is new from Starclean Reunion. It is called Never Odd or Even.
1: RTHK, the news at 10 with Tony Sabine. The United States says it's launching new airstrikes to punish Iran for attacks against US forces in Jordan, after announcing the first military death since renewing its hostilities with Tehran. The Pentagon says two personnel were killed in Jordan and another is missing after an Iranian attack. Clashes between the two countries have continued for a seventh day, increasing fears of all-out war. Major General Mohsen Razai is a senior military advisor to Iran's supreme leader.
2: I declare it is over. Both negotiation and war are over. If in the next two or three days the Americans continue the war, we will enter a phase of complete offense and destruction.
1: The number of U.S. service members killed since the war began now stands at 16, and more than 420 have been wounded. The intensifying U.S. attacks have angered Iranians and increased anti-American sentiment. This Tehran resident says Iran needs to take the fight to the enemy.
3: An attack on infrastructure is the most brutal form of assault. It means you risk an entire country's people and try to put them under pressure. In my view, this is the worst kind of motive and the most hostile objective, and I believe it must be countered as much as possible.
1: Meanwhile, Iran struck infrastructure in the Persian Gulf and threatened a full-scale offensive in retaliation for U.S. attacks on the Islamic Republic. Sachin Katvi reports.
4: A month after they agreed to a preliminary deal aimed at ending the Middle East war, fighting has intensified with Tehran accusing Washington of hitting an airport, railway station, and bridges. Local authorities in the southern Iranian province of Hormuzgan said 116 telecommunication towers had been knocked out of service, with landline, mobile, and internet connections down in some southern areas of the province. Iran retaliated with strikes on an oil facility in Kuwait, as well as a power and water plant. Kuwait accused Iran of targeting civilian sites and vital infrastructure after several power generation units had been deactivated. It was the second attack on a Kuwaiti power and water plant in as many days, with the first on Friday causing a fire and damage. Meanwhile, in Bahrain, the army said its air defenses repelled a wave of Iranian attacks. Drones targeted air

0: aircraft shelters, parking areas, and fuel storage tanks of the U.S. military at Sheikh Issa Air Base. Iranian attacks were also reported in Jordan.
1: The first edition of the Chief Executive's Dialogue with Legislative Council members will be held on July the 28th. In a bid to further strengthen communication and interaction between the executive and the legislative branches of the government, John Lee is expected to share his insights on patriots administrating Hong Kong. Exchanges will be held and there will be no restrictions on the topics covered during the session. As the event will be held during LegCo's recess, the CE says he fully understands if some members are not available on that day. Security Minister Chris Tang says the government will use experience gained during last year's opening of the Kai Tak Sports Park for the Huanggang Port. On Friday, LegCo passed legislation for the redeveloped border crossings co-location arrangement. Tang was speaking on a radio program.
2: In fact, we have drawn on experience from the opening of large-scale infrastructure projects in the past. For example, on Kai Tak, we did a lot of tests. Everyone agreed it was very smooth. If we looked at the opening of Chek Lap Kok Airport years ago, the situation was relatively chaotic. We have learnt from the experience, and we think that the citizens' experience of crossing the border is of utmost importance.
1: Sports, and at the World Cup, England beat France to win the bronze medal match in their best ever finish at the tournament since 1966. In a game that produced 10 goals, England took a 4-0 lead going into the break, only for the French to turn on the heat in the second half to score 3 goals past the English. However, a penalty from Bukayo Saka secured a hat-trick for him, while Jude Bellingham sealed a 6-4 victory in the dying minutes of the game. Kylian Mbappe scored 2 for France to become the all-time leading World Cup goalscorer with 22 goals. The final between Spain and defending champions Argentina will take place in New Jersey at around 3 a.m. tomorrow morning Hong Kong time. And the weather forecast for today, mainly cloudy with occasional showers. Showers will be heavier in some areas with squally thunderstorms during the day. Moderate southwesterly winds. The outlook, there will still be occasional showers tomorrow and on Tuesday. Showers will ease off on Wednesday, becoming very hot in the following couple of days. Right now, the observatory, it's 31 degrees Celsius and the relative humidity is 77%. The news from RTHK.

The 2026 population census is underway. Selected households will get a notification letter in a purple envelope from the Census and Statistics Department and can do the survey online, anytime, anywhere. Or call 182026 for a telephone interview. Census officers will also visit households for interviews if needed. All collected data will be kept in strict confidence. Online census. 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

It is just about 13 minutes past 10 and you are listening to The Sunday Escape here on RTHK Radio 3 with me, Carolyn Wright, playing you all sorts of brand new music. Kicked off this hour with a new track from Mystery Jex. They've put out sort of a, not quite a double A-side, but two tracks at once from their forthcoming album, A Hole to See the Sky Through, which is due out 21st of August, I believe. That one that I played is called Flea Joint, and there was another one that they put out called Anaglypta, and I had to remind myself what Anaglypta is, and it was one of those things that I was like, I'm sure I remember Mum talking about it, and yeah, it was that sort of, or probably still is, that weird textured wallpaper stuff that you got. That's what that is, in case you're wondering and you need to, you know, have a search for it, because I certainly did. And then I followed it up with a new single from Kiwi Junior called Photos of the Reenactment. Their album Blowing Up is due in mid-August as well, and I'm very excited about that. That's the one because we've been playing singles off it for the past few months. Hard Drive Ontario was definitely the first one I remember coming as a pre-release. And I really like that one too. So very much looking forward to that as an album that is due out soon. But an album that is already out, in fact came out just this Friday, is from the Menzingers. They have been around for quite a while. They are from Scranton, I think. And this is the title track from the album that has just come out. It is called Everything I Ever Saw.

0: There you go. That is the Menzingers with Everything I Ever Saw. The album Everything I Ever Saw came out the Friday just gone, July 17th. So you can get hold of that right now. Now, you might remember listening last week and I played a new single by the Mountain Goats and then played a song by the band Candlebox, because the new single by Mountain Goats happens to be called Candlebox and tells the story of an unnamed band becoming the opening act for Candlebox on a tour in the sort of early mid-90s, when Candlebox were suddenly really, really huge. And it's funny because then I read a news story this week, which is just like, it's one of those total twists of fate that just absolutely had to happen. So it turns out Candlebox going back on tour and need an opening act for a couple of their shows. And the Mountain Goats manager hears this and goes, ho, ho, ho, we're just about to release our single, Candlebox. Well, the band are about to release their single, Candlebox. Wouldn't it be funny if we offered ourselves up as the support act for Candlebox? So, yes, in a remarkable twist of fate, the Mountain Goats will now be opening for Candlebox for a couple of upcoming shows. So I figured I should play the song again just because it's such a brilliant story. So here you go. Mountain Goats with Candlebox.
1: 3 years on the local circuit, played twice at the county fair, and the second time Ben, our friend who worked the business, and said a guy from a label was there. There were two more like him at the next show, staring us down like hawks. And there was love in the air and all the money was there, and we were going on tour with Candlebox.

There you go. That is the Mountain Goats and their song Candlebox. And they are now actually going to be opening a couple of shows for the band Candlebox in the near future. So that's your opportunity to make that song sort of come real. Now, I'm going to play another band from the US. They are called Slow Fiction. They are from New York and they have an album due shortly that is going to be called Dollhouse. But they have put out this single ahead of it. It is called Turning Down Flowers.

That is Slow Fiction with a single called Turning Down Flowers. Now I reckon I've got time to play one more song before we get into the Super Clever Music Mystery Quiz. So it is time to dig out your thinking caps, ready for that. But listen to this in the meantime. It's another one of those sort of interesting stories of how a song comes to light a couple of years after its initial release. So Canadian band The Beaches put out an album called Blame My Ex about 3 years ago. And then there's some TV series, and this seems to be a really big thing at the moment, you know, on one of the streaming services called Off Campus. And it features this song of theirs called Edge of the Earth. And all of a sudden, it was like streaming of this particular song was up like nearly 900% or something crazy like that. So they've decided to, you know, go ahead and make the most of it. And they've made a video for the song and everything and made a big deal of it being available. You know, I guess it was always available, but you know, I mean, you can listen again and people are getting popular into it. And we were talking earlier in the year about things like how Stranger Things like propelled a ton of like classic songs like way up the charts, and suddenly, you know, everyone wanted to listen to those. And it does seem like it is a really huge thing nowadays for making a big difference to a band getting a little bit more play and listen to, which, you know, is a good thing, I think. So here you go, here is The Beaches, in case you haven't heard it or seen this Off Campus thing. I certainly haven't, had no idea about it, just happened to like the song Edge of the Earth.

that's on streaming services called Off Campus. Now, do you know what I've realised before I get into the super clever music mystery quiz? I have failed yet again to mention that you can get in touch via social media at any point as yet of the programme. We're basically halfway through it. So, yeah, I am an epic failure as usual. Facebook.com/thebotfugitives. Tweet me at thebotfugitives. Or send me a message like Stefan just did saying, I'm going to get my guessing cap out. Rather than my thinking cap. I like the idea of that. So, yeah, make sure you are ready and with whatever cap of choice you would like to put on for this. The Super Clever Music Mystery Quiz. With me, Carolyn Vorderman. As ever, I am going to be playing three songs. Those three songs have something in common, and it is your job to tell me what you think that thing might be. Now, it could be literally anything. It could be something to do with the titles of the songs, something in the lyrics in the songs, something to do with the artist performing the songs, something to do with the albums they were on, something that's a topical event. It could be something that I have vaguely hinted at already in the course of the programme. Now there might be a clue. And, you know, it could be literally anything. But yeah, if you've been listening carefully, there's definitely been a couple of suggestions that might have pointed you in the direction for this one. As always, I am not going to say what any of the songs are until I have played all three of them. I think a couple of them are very well known. One of them maybe not quite so well known, but hopefully it'll be relatively easy for you to work out what it is. If you think you know what links all three, then it is facebook.com/thepotfugitives, or tweet me at thepotfugitives, or send me a message if you happen to have the number. And yeah, tell me what you think links all three of these. Here is the first. Oh, and I forgot to say that thanks to Gary from Vibe, who, yeah, a couple of weeks ago, I think it was a couple of weeks ago, but it might have been just last week. I think it was a couple of weeks ago. We were sort of chatting away about quizzes, and then he came up with an idea from something that I had said, and then he went off with lots and lots and lots of ideas. So thank you for inspiring this quiz today.

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That is the second of the three songs in today's Super Clever Music Mystery Quiz. And I have to say, you're all doing very well. I mean, there was a mention that it might be footballers, and I can understand why that's come up. You know, the football is quite big this weekend. It is not related to football, but basically everyone else is either right or pretty much there. So John Guest, you've got it right. Simon Pinder, you've got it right. Soda North, you are halfway there. You must be able to get the other half, I am certain. And Stefan, I'm probably going to let you have it. You know, your guessing cap is definitely helping. You just need to refine your answer ever so slightly. And everyone else, keep thinking what might be linking all three of these songs. Facebook.com/ThePopFugitives. Tweet me at ThePopFugitives. Send me a message. Here is the third and final song for today.

That is the third and final song in today's Super Clever Music Mystery Quiz. And I'm going to have to say, I have to give it to John Guest and Simon Pinder for being bang on with the answer. There were lots of other answers that were sort of partway there from people like Soda North and Stefan as well, who all got in touch. I shall tell you what songs I played and then explain, and I think it shall all become very clear. The first one was Basement Jaxx and their song Romeo. I followed it up with Emmy the Great doing her song Exit Night, Juliet's theme. Do you see something developing here? And then finished it up with Arctic Monkeys, I Bet You Look Good on the Dance Floor, like their breakout single. And for those of you who said something related to Shakespeare, yeah, definitely related to Shakespeare. Both of those songs mentioned Romeo, talking about the first two songs. Yes, they did. And the second one then mentioned someone else, Juliet, name basically. And then in the last one, if you remember the lyrics of it, because basically I was taking things out of the lyrics. So the Emmy the Great song, apart from being called Juliet's theme, says, "And Romeo, Romeo, wherefore art thou Juliet?" And that's part of the lyrics there. And then in the Arctic Monkeys, one of the lines there is about the Montagues and the Capulets. So there ain't no loves, no Montagues or Capulets, just banging tunes and DJ sets. The Montagues and the Capulets, so obviously the big families in Romeo and Juliet. So it was all to do with Shakespeare's Romeo and Juliet very specifically. And for those of you who were listening earlier and were like, well, there was probably a massive great big hint. I did say there was a massive great big hint. And yeah, so when you heard the Sunday cover supplement and playing that cover version of Romeo and Juliet and then talking about the Doomed Lovers, which was the follow-up song, there was all a little bit of a thing to put that idea in your head when you then heard the songs for the quiz today. So well done to John and Simon and to Stefan and Soda and everybody else who had a go at getting it this Sunday morning. I'm going to continue with the new music now. I'm going to play a song from Suki Waterhouse, done, you know, an extended version of the album Loveland. And this is one of the songs that now appears on it. It is called 18.

That is Suki Waterhouse with 18. It's featured on the expanded version of Loveland. Now I'm going to play a song from a band from Milwaukee. I don't often say that, as you know, I just feel that you don't often hear of bands from Milwaukee, but I bet there's lots of them still. These ones are called Snag, and their album came out about a week or so ago. It's called All the Cages Holding Us One Day Will Turn to Dust. Crikey, that is a long title, but the song that I'm going to play, the single that came out most recently from it, is called Juneberry. Here it is. That's a quiet start.

That is Snag with a single called Juneberry from the album that is called, gosh, let me get this title one more time from them. All the cages holding us will one day turn to dust. Phew. And you know what? While that song was playing, I was like, what is a Juneberry? I didn't realise that it was actually a fruit. Then that apparently is quite common on Canadian prairies. So there you go. You learn things every day when you're doing this show. I always have to go, what is that thing? And now I've got pictures of them. They look a little bit blueberry-ish. Yes. Hey, I mean blackberry-ish. That's what I'm meaning. Anyways, I've got time to play one more song before the news. And you know what? It's the shortest song by far of the list. And funnily enough, I was like, hang on a minute. I've already played a song by this band who were called Perennial. And they call themselves Modernist Punk. And they've got an album due out in September that is 10 tracks long. And it must be under 20 minutes in total, the whole album. Because I was like, hang on. Their last single was super short too. And it was. It was called The Beat Scene. It's very good. And it's 1 minute 45. Very, very crazy short. But you know what? The new one has beaten that by being 15 seconds shorter. It is less than a minute and a half.

0: Crikey, it is a blast, isn't it? A lot of energy, but very, very good. Perennial with Modernism, that is the title track of a forthcoming album from them due in September.
1: RTHK, the news at 11 with Tony Sabine. The United States says it's launching new airstrikes to punish Iran for attacks against US forces in Jordan, after announcing the first military death since renewing its hostilities with Tehran. The Pentagon says two personnel were killed in Jordan and another one is missing after an Iranian attack. Clashes between the two countries have continued for a seventh day, increasing fears of all-out war. Major General Mohsen Rezaei is a senior military advisor to Iran's supreme leader.
2: I declare it is over. Both negotiation and war are over. If in the next two or three days the Americans continue the war, we will enter a phase of complete offense and destruction.
1: At least 16 U.S. service members have been killed since the war began in late February, and more than 420 have been wounded. Meanwhile, the intensifying U.S. attacks have angered Iranians and increased anti-American sentiment. This Tehran resident says Iran needs to take the fight to the enemy.
3: An attack on infrastructure is the most brutal form of assault. It means you risk an entire country's people and try to put them under pressure. In my view, this is the worst kind of motive and the most hostile objective, and I believe it must be countered as much as possible.
1: In other news, Ontario Premier Doug Ford has slammed US President Donald Trump's criticism of Canadian wildfires and smoke pollution. On Friday, Trump threatened to recover the cost of fighting smoke pollution from the wildfires through tariffs on Canadian goods. But Ford called the comments absolutely unacceptable, noting that one day the boot could be on the other foot.
4: Right? You don't get on and start threatening and criticizing, because guess what? One day it's going to be your turn. And we're going to be down there without hesitation to support our neighbors, which we should be. But all the rhetoric going on there, and it's not from all Americans. I'll tell you, Americans love Canadians, and we Canadians love Americans. But to make the comments they did through the administration, unacceptable, absolutely unacceptable. We're trying to get through this.
1: U.S. authorities say the radical social media influencer Andrew Tate and his brother Tristan have been arrested in Miami, as Britain seeks their extradition to face new charges of rape, sex trafficking and assault. U.S. marshals confirmed the arrest of 39-year-old Andrew Tate, a self-professed misogynist, and his younger brother, but said that because the arrest warrant was sealed, they weren't able to disclose the actual charges. Locally, police say they have logged over 16,500 scam cases in the first 5 months of the year, a 46% rise over the same period last year. More than a fifth of the cases were related to phone scams, involving $720 million. At a press briefing, Chief Inspector Ho Ming Wai said so-called Guess Who I Am scams had risen by 93% to about 1,400 cases, with losses amounting to $95 million.
5: This means

0: that every case we logged had suffered a loss of more than $60,000, apart from scammers impersonating family members or friends to lure victims into transferring money. We also noticed an increase in cases where scammers pretend to be the victim's supervisor, co-worker, or even their company's business partners. This makes it easier for victims to fall for the scam, as in many cases, the individuals are involved in financial transactions with the aforementioned people at their work.
1: Sports, and at the World Cup, England beat France to win the bronze medal match in their best ever finish of the tournament since 1966. In a game that produced 10 goals, England took a 4-0 lead going to the break, only for the French to turn on the heat in the second half to score 3 goals past the English. However, a penalty from Bukayo Saka secured a hat-trick, while Jude Bellingham sealed a 6-4 victory in the dying minutes of the game. Kylian Mbappe scored 2 for France in the match to become the all-time leading World Cup goalscorer with 22 goals. The final between Spain and defending champions Argentina will take place in New Jersey at around 3 a.m. tomorrow morning, Hong Kong time. And Britain's Josh Kerr has set a new world record in the men's mile at the London Diamond League. The 28-year-old Scot clocked 3 minutes 42.66 seconds at London Stadium to smash the previous best of 3 minutes 43.13 set by Morocco's Hicham El Garouj in Rome in 1999. Roger Bannister was the first man to run a sub-4-minute mile back in 1954. The weather forecast for today, mainly cloudy with occasional showers. Showers will be heavier in some areas with squally thunderstorms during the day. The outlook, there will still be occasional showers tomorrow and on Tuesday, and showers will ease off on Wednesday, becoming very hot in the following couple of days. It's 29 degrees Celsius. The humidity is 77%. The news from RTHK.

The current term government strives to grow the economy, improve livelihood, pursue new opportunities, and promote the mega event economy. Visitor arrivals have increased while improving housing, transport, and more. And tackling long-standing issues, the government enacted Basic Law Article 23 legislation, seizing the opportunities presented by the nation. The chief executive has led delegations to ASEAN, the Middle East, and Central Asia to open up markets. We attract enterprises and investments, reinforced Hong Kong's position as an international hub for high-caliber talents, and promoted Study in Hong Kong brand. This year, the first payload expert from Hong Kong joined the Shenzhou 23 spaceflight mission. Hong Kong remains highly ranked internationally. Opened last year, the Hatau Cooperation Zone has boosted INT development. We are expediting Northern Metropolis development and are formulating the first 5-year plan to build a better future together.

It is 13 minutes past 11 and you are listening to the Sunday Escape here on RTHK Radio 3 with me, Carolyn Wright, kicking off the hour this time around with The Last Dinner Party, a new song from their extended version of From the Pyre. That one is called Knocking at the Sky and it's very good too. And then followed it up with a new track from the Linda Linders, who apparently were very, very excited to be able to work with Hayley Williams, as they call her, the Queen of Emo. They have announced an album that's going to be called Gotta Get Out, and that will feature on it. And yeah, I was like, hang on a minute, Hayley Williams seems to be quite a busy person at the moment, not only contributing the vocals to that. She's been working on another project herself and played a track from it just a couple of weeks ago, the band called Power Snatch. So yeah, she's definitely getting around and about a bit at the moment, is Hayley Williams. And I think she's very, very talented, very cool. Anyways, I'm getting a bit peckish. You know, that often happens around this time on a Sunday morning for me. So, hey-ho, I'm going to get the biscuits out. And these are ones I think I bought on some relatively recent travels. And, you know, sometimes things are promising more than they can possibly deliver. These ones are just called Good Time. There's not really much of an explanation, but I have to say, it's not a big packet, so I don't know how much of a good time they're going to give you because, you know, I feel it's going to be disappointingly empty. The whole package weighs a total of 72 grams, apparently. So, yeah, it's not massive, but they are your sort of standard, I would guess, double chocolate chip cookie type of a thing. So they look like they've got, you know, chocolatey cookie dough and chocolatey chips in them. There's not much else I can say about them because most of it is written in languages that I can't read. I have a feeling they were bought in Thailand, but they're made by Arnott, so I don't know where they actually came from. Yeah, anyways, should we see if they're any good? Are they going to be just very, very generic chocolate chip cookies, or are they going to be really that much of a good time? Do you think they can deliver on this is the question? Because, yeah, that yeah, they're quite dinky. You're not going to get too fat on these, I have to say. Let me do my usual, you know, taking a photograph of it, of the spectacularness of these amazing cookies. Let me try and do this for you. And then I can post it online. Yeah, they're not massive. And you know what? The one I've pulled out of the packet is very lopsided. It does have a reasonable number of chocolate chips, but they're all just on one side of this quite small double chocolate cookie. Do you know what? I'm disappointed already. I smell it. It's generically okay. I reckon it's going to be more sugary than anything else from what it smells like. I also have a feeling it might be quite crumbly, so I'm going to get my piece of paper to make sure I don't drop anything here on our desk. I'll give it a go. It's definitely a sort of crispy, crunchy type of a cookie rather than a soft and gooey one. Right, I've not gotten really any chocolate bit so far, but then I suppose I did eat the side of the biscuit that didn't come with the loading of the chocolate chips. It's the bit that didn't get them. I definitely need to do better at mixing to make it more even. All right, let's try and go for the bit on the chocolate chippy side. They're very dry. And those chocolate chips just sort of don't even feel like they do anything. Yeah, you know what? I'm not having a good time as a result of eating these. So I'm going to say they are a bit of a failure. So why don't we just play another nice tune instead? Yes, I think I shall do that. I'm going to play this song from Tyler Ballgame. such a great name. Can't be real, can it? Tyler Ballgame. Anyway, it's a single, and I believe it's just a standalone single. It's very catchy. It's called Live It Down.

That is Tyler Ball Game with a single called Live It Down. And I've listened, obviously, to it a few times over the course of the week and gone, that's that bit at the end reminds me of something else. And it's come to mean finally now while actually playing it on the show that it reminds me of Vampire Weekend. And it's very, very catchy and I like it a lot. So very, very nice, you know, even if I don't believe your name can actually really be Ball Game. That just seems very not real. Now, you might remember a while back, probably a couple of years back on the show, playing artists from Stroud in the UK called Wings of Desire, like a duo. And there was a particular single they put out that was trying to save a local like music venue space and all of that kind of thing. And I remember it being absolutely brilliant. And they're still obviously, you know, very sort of early on in their career. And I don't think they've put an album out as yet, but they've definitely been putting out songs like every so often, because I'm looking at their Bandcamp now and there's definitely enough songs to make an album, but just they haven't done one, I think. Shut Up and Listen was the name of that EP. Now I've scrolled down further and I've found that. But the new single is called The Way You Feel, and it is very good from them too.

That's Wings of Desire with a new single from them, which is called The Way You Feel. I like that one very, very much indeed. Now, this next song has got a title. I had to double check that I had not made this up in my head. It's by the band Get Down Services, and it's called Cha Cha Slide. And I sort of remember this being, you know, a very irritating dance sort of craze thing a while back, and I had to look up the song Cha Cha Slide, which apparently is from 2009 and was written as some kind of a step aerobics routine originally. So there you go, that's definitely a rock and roll way to, you know, write a song. Thankfully, this is not a version of that. It's just a song that happens to have the same title, and when you listen to it, there's a lot of stuff about being a kid, so maybe it is that, you know, it's the kind of dance that you might have learned as a kid at the moment. I don't know. I'm not a kid, so I don't know what dances they learn at the moment. And the funny thing is, the video has someone dressed as a giant minion stood on the edge of a cliff as part of it. And on a side note, having talked earlier about, you know, the Odyssey and everybody being very excited about that film, I saw Minions versus Monsters or whatever it's called last week or the week before. It's very, very good. Highly recommended if you've not seen it and you like the Minions, because it kind of snuck out. I feel like everybody was talking about Toy Story 5 coming out as like the, you know, big sort of animated movie for the summer. And then all of a sudden I saw like a poster for a Minions movie and I was like, hang on. There's a new one coming out. Turns out it was very good. Anyways, I should talk less about that and talk more about Get Down Services and play their song, Cha Cha Slide.

challenge a friend when you do the hokey cokey, surely. I think I did my hair wrong, but then I wouldn't really know. I'm 6. I don't want to stay, but I don't want to go. I want the teacher to hold my hand. I think I might pretend I need the toilet.

0: I'm six.
1: All right, he's six apparently. Get Down Services with Cha Cha Slide. They've got an album due soon called Massive Champion. Now, if you were listening carefully at the beginning of the show, you'll remember that I said there's quite a lot of songs that come out this week that are quite full-on sort of dancey type of thing and also sound a bit old school as well. And we're getting into that little bit of the show now, basically. So King Gizzard and the Lizard Wizard, you're probably familiar with them because they are incredibly prolific. Played lots and lots of their songs on the show, and they're always like very creative. They're doing, you know, genre hopping, doing something completely different every time you hear them, pretty much. And I had to double check. They've got another album due out some point this summer that's going to be called Alien Metal. And it is their 28th studio album, which sounds absolutely bonkers. They've only actually been around since 2010. So they're doing over an album a year. And having read a little bit about the recording process for this latest one, this Alien Metal one, apparently they scrapped tons and tons of material on the way to getting it. Sort of, they claim several albums worth of material. So they just, like, it's completely bonkers the amount of stuff they are putting out. And this is the first single I've heard from this Alien Metal album that is due from them very shortly. It is called Level 5.

That is King Gizzard and the Lizard Wizard. It is a song called Level 5. They are putting out an album soon that is going to be called Alien Metal. And they've definitely gone very sort of ravey, I think, with that one. And interestingly, they are doing a couple of shows that they are definitely classing as raves, apparently. Who knew that they were back as a thing? Maybe they've never gone away. You need to know the right place to go to them. Anyways, go and, you know, the King Gizzard and Lizard Wizard are definitely doing them. And I think they've got very excited about playing either with gadgets with lots of like little knobs and controls and flashing lights on them or bits of electronics that are probably going to go wrong at some point. And that is something that I think that, you know, they could relate to Cornelius about. And he is also putting out an album soon. You might remember a couple of months back, playing a track from him that were also featured Sean Ono Lennon as one of the guests on it. But he's now announced the date. I think it's coming out in the middle of August and it's going to be called Refractions is the album. And this is a single from it. It's not quite as full on as the King Gizzards were, but it's still quite, you know, definitely electronic, twisting and glistening.

0: That is Cornelius with a single called Twisting and Glistening from the forthcoming album Refractions. And there's definitely all sorts of 80s twinges in that one, I think, going on. But very nice it is too. Now, I'm going to play a new single by Confidence Man. Now, I really liked them from the very beginning. I had to double check how long they've actually been around for, and it is about 10 years. They came originally from Brisbane, I think, and they put out an album called Confident Music for Confident People in 2018. And I just remember thinking, this is absolutely brilliant. And I really, really loved it. And I've loved them ever since. And I've seen a few videos of, you know, them performing at various festivals and things of that sort. And I always thought they look like they're really, really good fun live. But I've never had the opportunity to see them as yet. But hopefully, hopefully one day, definitely, obviously, they're still around and putting out new music indeed. So they hopefully something will be, you know, they might go on tour soon. You never, never know. And when I was saying earlier about the sort of the going back to old school raving type things, yeah, this one, basically, it's a single called Young London, and it talks about Bomb the Base an awful lot. So it's definitely harking back to that sort of a thing. So, yeah, here you go. This is Confidence Man with Young London.
1: 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Bomb the Base with a brand new jam.

located to London. So maybe that's the thing of it being a young London, or their young London sound for the moment. But heading back to Australia, I'm going to play an artist from Sydney who's called Gregor McMurray. And I have to say, I don't know a massive amount about him, but he's definitely similarly influenced by the sort of old school dance and rave type music. In fact, to the point where I really, really like this song that he's put out, which is called Massive, and it features Uffy. But it's also one where you're like, hang on a minute, it's very much like Basement Jaxx. See what you think. Yeah, Massive, Gregor McMurray and Uffy. I'm making

Yeah, I think I might describe that tune as banging. Definitely. It's called Massive. It's by Gregor McMurray and it features Uffy. And I still do think it definitely, you know, it's taking a lot from Where's Your Head At, isn't it? It has to be doing that quite a lot. It's paying homage to it or sampling it or whatever you want to call it. It's very, very good. And I'm now like almost worn out. But yes, that was the sort of rave segment of today's show. Going to sort of dial things back a little bit now and play a new single from Black Marble. They're from Brooklyn in New York. And I've got an album due out soon. I'm just trying to check the date on it. In August, August 21st, a common date. And I remember talking about the title of it when we first played a song by them, because it's called Life in Small Spaces. And I was like, yeah, how very apt for sort of city living in a Hong Kong style. We're all used to life in small spaces, aren't we? And then also that one of the singles that came

him out from it already. You probably remember it because it was called Jim Carroll New Year. And I was just like, it's sort of like word bingo, isn't it? where does it all come from? Don't know, but it was a good song. And it's followed up by another good song, which is this one, which is a simpler title. It's called Anything.

That is Black Marble with a song called Anything from the Life in Small Spaces album, which is due out soon. Now, I reckon I've got time to squeeze in one more short song. And having mentioned it at the beginning of the hour and played the Linda Lindas with a little bit of Hayley Williams, I thought, why not bookend things and actually play that song from Power Snatch, which is the new project that Hayley is doing. And this is, so I'm going to, it's a single from it. It is called Training.

0: That is Power Snatch with Training, and that is about all I've got time for this week. I'll be back with a whole heap of more new music next Sunday afternoon. Whatever you're doing, have a great day. See ya.
1: RTHK, the news at noon with Tony Sabine. The entire Legislative Council has departed for Beijing for a week-long study tour on national affairs. LegCo President Starry Lee says lawmakers will visit the Hong Kong and Macau Work Office and attend lectures on various topics, including the country's latest guiding principles for development, the formulation of five-year plans, international relations and national security. She spoke at the airport before heading out to the capital.
2: I think this first-hand study experience and information will certainly enhance lawmakers' ability in scrutinising legislation in Hong Kong, enabling them to gain a better grasp of a broader picture. We can also draw on the national experience for Hong Kong's better performance, particularly in advancing the development of the northern metropolis and formulating Hong Kong's first five-year plan. The experience in these areas will be helpful.
1: Overseas, the United States says it's launching new airstrikes to punish Iran for attacks against U.S. forces in Jordan after announcing the first military deaths since renewing its hostilities with Tehran. The Pentagon says two personnel were killed in Jordan and another is missing after an Iranian attack. Clashes between the two countries have continued for a seventh day, increasing fears of all-out war. Major General Mohsen Rezaei is a senior military advisor to Iran's supreme leader.
3: I declare it is over. Both negotiation and war are over. If in the next two or three days the Americans continue the war, we will enter a phase of complete offense and destruction.
1: At least 16 U.S. service members have been killed since the war began in late February, and more than 420 have been wounded. Meanwhile, the intensifying U.S. attacks have angered Iranians and increased anti-American sentiment. This Tehran resident says Iran needs to take the fight to the enemy.
4: An attack on infrastructure is the most brutal form of assault. It means you risk an entire country's people and try to put them under pressure. In my view, this is the worst kind of motive and the most hostile objective, and I believe it must be countered as much as possible.
1: U.S. authorities say the radical social media influencer Andrew Tate and his brother Tristan have been arrested in Miami as Britain seeks their extradition to face new charges of rape, sex trafficking and assault. U.S. marshals confirmed the arrest of 39-year-old Andrew Tate, a self-professed misogynist, and his younger brother, but said that because the arrest warrant was sealed, they weren't able to disclose the charges. Sports and at the World Cup. England beat France this morning to win the bronze medal match in their best ever finish at the tournament since 1966 and the best finish in a tournament held on foreign soil. In a game that produced 10 goals, England took a 4-0 lead going into the break, only for the French to turn on the heat in the second half to score 3 goals past the English. However, a penalty from Bukayo Saka secured a hat-trick, while Jude Bellingham sealed a 6-4 victory in the dying minutes of the game. Manager Thomas Tuchel said the team should feel proud of their achievements, despite the earlier loss to Argentina in the semi-finals.
5: I hope that the players can be proud on that in some time. We are fiercely competitive, so like we almost don't allow ourselves to be proud on a third place, because we, 18 months ago, we set the highest goal. We set us the highest dream to chase. And we were very, very ambitious with our dream to make it to the final and win the World Cup. So it's very, very painful if you miss out.
1: Kylian Mbappe scored 2 for France to become the all-time leading World Cup goalscorer with 22 goals. The final between Spain and defending champions Argentina will take place in New Jersey at around 3 a.m. tomorrow morning Hong Kong time. In athletics, Britain's Josh Kerr has set a new world record in the men's mile at the London Diamond League. The 28-year-old Scot clocked 3 minutes 42.66 seconds at London Stadium to smash the previous best of 3 minutes 43.13 seconds set by Morocco's Hicham El Garouj in Rome back in 1999. Roger Bannister was the first man to run a sub-4-minute mile in 1954. The weather forecast for this afternoon and tonight: mainly cloudy with a few showers and isolated thunderstorms. The outlook: showers will be heavier in some areas in the next couple of days. There will still be a few showers on Wednesday, becoming fine and very hot in the following couple of days. It's 30 degrees Celsius. The relative humidity is 70%. The news from RTHK.
6: Thank you. RTHK Radio 3. And good afternoon. This is James Ross. Welcome to the latest and greatest.

got to love them. Back to 76, yes, 50 years ago, for the Bellamy Brothers and Let Your Love Flow. Well, good afternoon. Welcome to Sunday Lunchtime. Welcome to the latest and greatest with James Ross. Through until 2 o'clock, we've got loads of great surprises for you between now and then.

Is there a little bit of similarity to the cutting crews I Just Died in Your Arms Tonight from 1986? Not sure. Mika, relax. Take it easy from 2007. Okay, let's get into our future greatest hits now. What do I have to do to make you love me? Starting with a new song from Becky Hill. What do I have to do?

So three new songs for you. Everything's fine, I still feel. Jennifer Lopez and A-Lock and Everything's Fine. Becky Hill, What Do I Have to Do? And the Bare Naked Ladies and their new song, Almost Ready.

all the guilty Undertaker and a whole cast of characters. Bob Dylan, the poet within him, of course. I Want You, his big hit from 1966. And on that song, Brian Jones of the Rolling Stones, he played flute.

it was, of course, a Paul McCartney song, and he took the name Eleanor from Eleanor Bron, who appeared with them in the 1965 film Help. That is Eleanor Rigby. Oh.

Well, so far on this hour of the latest and greatest, we started things off with the Bellamy Brothers and Let Your Love Flow. Then it was Mika and Relax, Take It Easy. And from the charts of 2026, Olivia Rodrigo and Stupid Song. We went back to the 60s for Bob Dylan and I Want You, and the Beatles and Eleanor Rigby. And there is the brand new song from the charts of 2026 from Take That. It is called, quite simply, Sweet July. James Ross. Sunday lunchtime, and it is the latest and greatest.

kind of had a 60s feel about it, didn't it? It was debuted on The X Factor back in 2008. Girls Aloud and The Promise. Well, this is Radio 3 on a Sunday lunchtime. James Ross with you with the latest and greatest through until 2 o'clock, when we'll have Robin Ewing with Feeling Kinda Sunday.

0: Dreamin' was written by Alan Tully and Leo Sayer for Cliff Richard back in 1980. It was his last top 10 hit in the US. This is Radio 3, Sunday lunchtime with the latest and greatest. James Ross.
1: One ticket, please. Lord have mercy, everybody's here. Hey, what's going on, man?
2: Yeah, she's at home.
1: Yeah, she's.

Okay, the smooth sound there of the 70s, 1976 in particular, Barry White, and Let the Music Play. Okay, time for us to do the Mystery TV theme tune. Okay, so this is a US sitcom, which is broadcast from 1964 to 1966, started life on CBS, seen around the world. It was all about a family of benign monsters, including Herman, Lily, Grandpa, and various others. They made 70 episodes over two seasons of this show. It starred Al Lewis, Yvonne DiCarlo, Fred Gwynne. What was the name of the show?

from 1987, Whitney Houston, and So Emotional. Now, about the Mystery TV theme tune. Okay, have you figured it out yet? It's a classic TV series from the 60s. Started life on CBS, seen around the world, hugely popular. It's a US sitcom about the home life of a family of benign monsters, including Herman Munster, Lily, Grandpa, Marilyn, and Eddie. And their pet was Spot, a fire-breathing dragon. It starred Elle Lewis, Yvonne DiCarlo, Fred Gwynn. Two seasons through the years. What was the name of the show? It was The Munsters.

Good afternoon. It is the latest and greatest with James Ross. Sunday lunchtime. What have you got for lunch? Hope you can stay with me through until 2 for some of the best of the last 50 years. Do stay tuned for the afternoon beyond that. It will, of course, be Robin Ewing and feeling kind of Sunday between 2 and

Well, Zara Larsson has been back in the limelight and back in the charts of recent times. There she is with Midnight Sun. We're catching up now with some more showbiz and celebrity stories. And Sam Fender and Olivia Dean have made chart history after their hit Rein Me In has now spent 16 weeks as the UK's number one. It's broken the long-standing record held by Wet Wet Wet's Love Is All Around, which topped the chart for 15 weeks back in 1994. Sam and Olivia's collaboration is now, yes, the longest running number one single in official UK chart history. Well, Pitbull helped make music history at British Summertime Hyde Park as 22,000 fans wearing bold caps set a new Guinness World Record. Inspired by his trademark look, fans in sunglasses, ties and bold caps gathered during the show, with Pitbull thanking them and celebrating the achievement by declaring nobody could have imagined the record-breaking moment. And Shakira is heading back to one of the world's most iconic stages at Egypt's Great Pyramids for a concert on November 28th, almost 20 years after her last show there for the Oral Fixation Tour back in 2007. Fresh from her performances at the World Cup, Shakira says she's thrilled to return to the pyramids, the only surviving wonder of the ancient world.

1978, Chaka Khan and I'm Every Woman. And of course, she's got that new album out, including a new single with Snoop Dogg. Sounding great, Chaka. Into the birthday file we go. Happy birthday for today to Bob, Jeff, Alan and Trevor. Not forgetting Fritz and Sandy and Vikram, who have birthdays this week. Happy birthday to those guys and happy birthday to you if it's your birthday this week.

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2: RTHK, the news at 1 with Tony Sabine. The top stories. LegCo members head to Beijing to begin a week-long study trip in the capital. The US military completes its eighth consecutive night of strikes against Iran in retaliation for the killing of two American soldiers in Jordan. And England beat France in a 10-goal thriller to seal third place at the World Cup. The entire Legislative Council has departed for Beijing for a week-long study tour on national affairs. LegCo President Starry Lee says lawmakers will visit the Hong Kong and Macau work office and attend lectures on various topics, including the country's latest guiding principles for development, the formulation of five-year plans, international relations and national security. She spoke at the airport before heading out to the capital.
3: I think this first-hand study experience and information will certainly enhance lawmakers' ability in scrutinising legislation in Hong Kong, enabling them to gain a better grasp of a broader picture. We can also draw on the national experience for Hong Kong's better performance, particularly in advancing the development of the Northern Metropolis and formulating Hong Kong's first five-year plan. The experience in these areas will be helpful.
2: Financial Secretary Paul Chan says the government will launch an improved digital transformation support pilot scheme this year to help small and medium-sized enterprises adopt AI solutions. He said Hong Kong's AI development has moved from individual initiatives to a systematic approach, with a goal to empower all sectors with AI. In a video on Chan's weekly blog, the FS encouraged students to embrace AI.
4: Artificial intelligence is a major trend in the wave of technological transformation. We are promoting AI for all, encouraging the whole society to understand, learn, and use AI. It can greatly benefit you in your future studies, work, and entrepreneurship.
2: Turning overseas, the U.S. military says it carried out an eighth consecutive night of strikes against Iran, with targets including units behind the attack that killed two American troops in Jordan. The clashes between the two countries have gone on for more than a week, increasing fears of all-out war. Major General Mohsen Razie is a senior military advisor to Iran's supreme leader.
5: I declare it is over. Both negotiation and war are over. If in the next two or three days the Americans continue the war, we will enter a phase of complete offense and destruction.
2: At least 16 U.S. service members have been killed since the war began in late February, and more than 420 have been wounded. Meanwhile, the intensifying U.S. attacks have angered Iranians and increased anti-American sentiment. The Tehran resident says Iran needs to take the fight to the enemy.
6: An attack on infrastructure is the most brutal form of assault. It means you risk an entire country's people and try to put them under pressure. In my view, this is the worst kind of motive and the most hostile objective, and I believe it must be countered as much as possible.
2: U.S. authorities say radical social media influencer Andrew Tate and his brother Tristan have been arrested in Miami as Britain seeks their extradition to face new charges of rape, sex trafficking and assault. U.S. marshals confirmed the arrest of 39-year-old Andrew Tate, a self-professed misogynist, and his younger brother, but said that because the arrest warrant was sealed, they were not able to disclose the charges. Sports, and at the World Cup, England beat France this morning to win the bronze medal match in their best ever finish at the tournament since 1966 and the best finish in a tournament held on foreign soil. In a game that produced 10 goals, England took a 4-0 lead.

0: Going into the break, only for the French to turn on the heat in the second half to score three past the English. However, a penalty from Bukayo Saka secured a hat-trick, while Jude Bellingham sealed a 6-4 victory in the dying minutes of the game. Manager Thomas Tuchel said the team should feel proud of their achievements, despite the earlier loss to Argentina in the semi-finals.
1: I hope that the players can be proud on that in some time. We are fiercely competitive, so like we almost don't allow ourselves to be proud on a third place, because we, 18 months ago, we set the highest goal. We set us the highest dream to chase, and we were very, very ambitious with our dream to make it to the final and win the World Cup. So it's very, very painful if you miss out.
0: Kylian Mbappe scored two for France to become the all-time leading World Cup goalscorer with 22 goals. The final between Spain and defending champions Argentina will take place in New Jersey at around 3 a.m. tomorrow morning Hong Kong time. You're listening to RTHK. The time now is 5 minutes past one. More than 7 months after Australia became the first country in the world to impose a social media ban for children under 16, many are still active on social platforms. Studies suggest most people under 16 are still able to access social media platforms, prompting Australia to double the maximum fine last month and warn of court action against tech giants for non-compliance. Janice Lowe with the story.
2: Annie Wang, a 15-year-old resident of Sydney, said she does not know of anyone who has been banned from social media.
3: I think it's kind of stupid, because if you're going to do all of this and it just basically doesn't work at all, then what's the point? Because if you're going to attempt to like ban all under-16s off social media and put all of these restrictions in place, when they're like, it's like so easy to work around them, what's really the point in putting them in place? You might as well just like, I don't know, make a whole new social media platform.
2: Wang's friend Nova Tolson, who is also 15, said most of the apps she uses do not ask for age verification.
4: The apps that I've currently been using, ever since the social media ban, I have not been asked for age verification at all, and am still using those apps till this day with no type of ban at all.
2: Wang, who primarily uses Instagram, TikTok, and YouTube, asked her mom to do the photo-based age assurance when she was required to verify her age. Meanwhile, Andrew Hammond, director at testing firm KJR, which ran the original age assurance technology trial in 2025, said new accounts appear to be really easy to create and no underage users are being pushed off their existing accounts to verify how old they are.
5: I think that's the piece that sort of concerns me from an implementation point of view, is if we're getting these ads targeted to these accounts that are in the age that they're, you know, meant to be or potentially on social media, but we're not being asked to do anything other than say that we're old enough. To me, that's sort of that's the hole in the process at the moment. As I say, with the exception of Kick, if you go to create a Kick account, they'll divert you straight to a couple of different age assurance methods, and you can sign up there if you're over 16. But I think that's kind of what we expected for all of the platforms to be doing.
2: Colm Gannon, the Australia CEO for the International Centre for Missing and Exploited Children, said children were never consulted before the ban was imposed.
6: If you have an advisory group and they're saying to you, have you thought about circumvention? And they're going, it's not the terms of reference, and it's been raised a number of times. Your advisory group, who have a wealth of experience in this area, are telling you circumvention is going to be a massive red flag. It's in the minutes of the actual Age Assurance Technology Testing Board, Advisory Board. We talked about it so many times, and yet it wasn't actually raised to the bar of where ministers could actually make an assessment on it as quickly as we needed it to be done.
2: Meanwhile, Wang said since she thinks the ban is not working so well in Australia, she feels it will fail overseas as well, because people have already found loopholes and nothing is going to stop anyone from using them again.
0: While England fans licked their wounds after their semi-final defeat to Argentina at the World Cup, Heritage Auctions is about to add to their misery. The specialist auction house says the match ball from Argentina's 1986 World Cup quarterfinal against England, made famous or infamous by Diego Maradona's Hand of God goal, is set to go up for auction with a $2.5 million opening bid. It's been branded as the Holy Grail for collectors, noting that Maradona's match shirt from the same game fetched $9.2 million in 2022. Here is a specialist auctioneer at Heritage to talk more about the auction.
7: There's certainly been some valuable items

0: this World Cup. The game-winning ball from Argentina over England would be valuable. But the difference is the hand of God and is a moment that even if you know nothing about soccer, you've heard of it. You know the story. So it kind of even just transcends the sport, and it's gone into folklore. And Diego Maradona's the same way. You know, he was an incredible player, one of the greatest of all time, a great character. You know, him naming the hand of God ball is a great plus. So it has this great story.
1: And a quick check of the weather forecast for this afternoon and tonight. Mainly cloudy with a few showers, sunny intervals in the afternoon. Isolated thunderstorms later. The outlook showers will be heavier in some areas in the next couple of days. It's 29 degrees Celsius. The humidity is 76%. The news from RTHK.
2: Thank you. Good afternoon, this is James Ross. Welcome back to the latest and greatest.

Ultimate Disco from 1978. Dan Hartman, an instant replay. It is the latest and greatest through until 2 o'clock. And then it'll be Robin Ewing and Feeling.

You know, I was never a fan of some of the big power ballads by Foreigner, like I Want to Know What Love Is, but that has to be one of their best ever, from 1977, Cold as Ice. Okay, let's do the Movie Minute now. Well, if you're looking for something to watch, then here are some of the films out there or streaming online right now. And starting with one of the greatest hits of the movies, and it is Easy Rider. The classic 1969 road drama starring Peter Fonda as one of two bikers who set off on a journey across America. Their cross-country adventure becomes a powerful exploration of freedom, friendship, and the cultural divide shaping a changing nation. It is Easy Rider from 1969. Well, coming up to date now, and Thunderbolts stars Florence Pugh in this superhero action film as part of an unlikely team of anti-heroes forced together after falling into a deadly trap. As they confront dangerous enemies, they must also face the darkest chapters of their own pasts. It is Thunderbolts. And Reminders of Him stars Micah Monroe in this romantic drama as a woman determined to rebuild her life after prison by reconnecting with her young daughter. As new love offers hope, she must overcome the consequences of her past to earn a second chance. It is Reminders of Him starring Micah Monroe. One of our three choices. The other two are Thunderbolts, starring Florence Pugh in the superhero action film, and Easy Rider from 1969, the classic road drama starring Peter Fonda as one of two bikers.

If you're playing songs from the late 60s, you can't not play Motown, and you can't not play Dinah Ross and the Supremes and The Happening. They're from 1967. OK, let's move 1 year back to 1966.

It was that famous Motown songwriting team, Holland Dozier Holland, who were behind the first hit for the Isley Brothers from the charts of 1966, This Old Heart of Mine. Okay, let's get back into the charts of 2026 and something new, and see whether you can identify who is the producer on this

Well, so far on this hour of the latest and greatest, we kicked off the hour with Dan Hartman and Instant Replay. Then it was Foreigner and Cold as Ice. Michael Jackson gave us Billie Jean from the charts of 2026. We had The Happening from 1967 from Diana Ross and The Supremes. And the Isley Brothers gave us This Old Heart of Mine from 66. And the brand new song from Disco Bambino and Sophie Ellis-Bextor from the charts of 2026, Dancing Without You. But who was the producer? You probably knew from the bass that the producer was Nile Rodgers. James Ross. Sunday lunchtime, and it is the latest and greatest.

It was a song inspired by the Hollies. It was written by American songwriter Marshall Crenshaw, and it was a huge hit for Owen Paul in 1986. You're my favourite waste of time. This is Radio 3, Sunday lunchtime with the latest and greatest. James Ross. And time for us to do the number ones, the moment we love in the show. Three in a row, and starting with this number one from 1977.

Even I can do that bit. Number one from 77. That voice, Glen Campbell and Southern Nights. Well, here's a song now that has been at the top of the charts in the UK for weeks and weeks and weeks. Can you believe it's still there?

It's actually been in the UK chart for more than a year. Little did Sam Fender know when he did that live show with Olivia Dean that they would have what is probably the longest running number one in the UK ever. It is Rain Me In. All right, time for us to do a retro number one now, and let's go back to 1983.

So three number ones in a row. We kicked it off with Glen Campbell and Southern Nights, number one on the Billboard Hot 100 in 1977. Then Rein Me In from the charts of 2026, Sam Fender and Olivia Dean. And number one from Duran Duran from 1983 is There Something I Should Know.

Where Does the Time Go? That was back in 2012 for Olly Murs. Hard to believe that it's 14 years since Troublemaker was a hit. OK, let's get back into the charts of today.

Warren is powering forward with his latest single that is called Passengers. Well, catching up now with some more showbiz and celebrity stories. And the Rolling Stones say they recorded their new album Foreign Tongues in just 1 month at London's Metropolis Studios. The band celebrated the album with a drone display above the Capitol, while Keith Richards credits Mick Jagger's relentless creativity for keeping momentum going after Hackney Diamonds to make another record so quickly. Ringo Starr has received an honorary doctorate from the University of Liverpool to mark his 86th birthday. The former Beatle thanked the university and urged graduates to follow their dreams, reflecting on how his decision to become a full-time drummer changed his life, despite early doubts from family members. And Ed Sheeran is reportedly close to signing with Interscope Records after ending his 15-year partnership with Warner Music Group. Ed says the move reflects a new chapter in his life and career, while also revealing that he plans to take a break from touring once his current Loop tour ends to spend more time with his family.

Always love a bit of Lou Reed there, the Dap Hands remix of Satellite of Love. Well, thanks to our web guru, Lucy, and to our top team this week of Joan and Henry. This is James Ross, and I hope you can join me again for some more of the latest and greatest next Sunday from 12 o'clock till 2. After the news, you can hear Robin Ewing and Feeling Kind of Sunday. Well, I hope you enjoy the rest of your Sunday, and I'll see you very soon.

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0: RTHK The News at 2 with Sachin Katpi. The entire Legislative Council has departed for Beijing for a week-long study tour on national affairs. LegCo President Starry Lee said lawmakers will visit the Hong Kong and Macau work office and attend lectures on various topics, including the country's latest guiding principles for development, the formulation of five-year plans, international relations, and national security. She spoke at the airport before heading out to the capital.
1: I think this first-hand study experience and information will certainly enhance lawmakers' ability in scrutinizing legislation in Hong Kong, enabling them to gain a better grasp of a broader picture. We can also draw on the national experience for Hong Kong's better performance, particularly in advancing the development of the northern metropolis and formulating Hong Kong's first five-year plan. The experience in these areas will be helpful.
0: Lawmaker Ronick Chan, who is also the chairman of the LegCo House Committee, said the study visit is expected to enhance teamwork among lawmakers.
2: Although all 89 of us lawmakers always attend meetings together in Hong Kong, this experience, travelling to a place together and studying from morning till night every day, will help strengthen our working rapport. I believe that when we return to Hong Kong, we can cooperate better at work and the legislative work can be smoother.
0: Financial Secretary Paul Chan says the government will launch a pilot program this year to help small and medium-sized enterprises adapt to artificial intelligence. He said Hong Kong's AI development has moved from individual initiatives to a systemic approach with a goal to empower all sectors with AI. In a video on his weekly blog, the minister encouraged students to embrace AI.
3: Artificial intelligence is a major trend in the wave of technological transformation. We are promoting AI for all, encouraging the whole society to understand, learn, and use AI. It can greatly benefit you in your future studies, work, and entrepreneurship.
0: The U.S. military says it has carried out strikes against Iran, targeting units that killed two American troops in Jordan. The clashes between the two countries have gone on for more than a week, increasing fears of an all-out war. Major General Mohsen Rezai is a senior military advisor to Iran's supreme leader.
4: I declare it is over. Both negotiation and war are over. If in the next 2 or 3 days the Americans continue the war, we will enter a phase of complete offense and destruction.
0: At least 16 U.S. service members have been killed since the war began in late February, and more than 420 have been wounded. In sports and at the World Cup, England beat France this morning to win the bronze medal match in their best ever finish at the tournament since 1966 and the best finish in a tournament held on a foreign soil. In a game that produced 10 goals, England took a 4-0 lead going into the break, only for the French to turn on the heat in the second half to score 3 goals past the English. However, a penalty from Bukayo Saka secured a hat-trick, while Jude Bellingham sealed the 6-4 victory in the dying minutes of the game. Manager Thomas Tuchel said the team should feel proud of their achievements despite the loss to Argentina in the semi-finals.
5: I hope that the players can be proud on that in some time. We are fiercely competitive, so like we almost don't allow ourselves to be proud on a third place because we... 18 months ago, we set the highest goal. We set us the highest dream to chase. And we were very, very ambitious with our dream to make it to the final and win the World Cup. So it's very, very painful if you miss out.
0: Kylian Mbappe scored 2 goals for France to become the all-time leading World Cup goal scorer with 22 goals. And the weather forecast for this afternoon and tonight: mainly cloudy with a few showers, sunny intervals in the afternoon, isolated thunderstorms later, moderate southwesterly winds. The outlook: showers will be heavier in some areas in the next couple of days. There will be a few showers on Wednesday, becoming fine and very hot in the following couple of days. At the observatory, it is 29 degrees, humidity 78%. Please be reminded that the heat stress at work warning

0: is Amber. That's the news from RTHK.
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you there. It's me here, Robin Ewing with Feeling Kinda Sunday on Radio 3 in Hong Kong. And I'm thrilled you've tuned in today because I've got an hour's worth of jazz, blues, soul, and R&B lined up just for you. So relax, find a shady spot to cool off, and spend a little time with me. To start off, I'm going to play you a song that was originally recorded in 1924 by the uncrowned queen of the blues, Ida Cox. She sang it with pianist Lovie Austin in the popular vaudeville blues style of the time just 4 years after women got the right to vote in the U.S. Now, I picked out a version for you from Barbara Dane, who sang it 30 years after Ida in 1962. Barbara was a folk, blues, and jazz singer who ran her own blues club in San Francisco. She was a record producer for her own label, and she was a political activist. Barbara got described as having a voice like Bessie Smith, and Louis Armstrong once called her a, quote, gasser, which I think is a good thing. So this is Barbara Dane with Wild Women Don't Have the Blues.

0: don't you know that it's hot? It's too darn hot. It's too darn hot.
1: Now, I thought that was an appropriate song for this Hong Kong summer. That was Sammy Davis Jr. singing Too Darn Hot. There's more than 100 recordings of that song, and I really love Sammy's jazzy version that came out in 1963. Now, you might have heard the lyrics mention the Kinsey Report. Cole Porter wrote this song in 1948 for the musical Kiss Me, Kate, and his reference to the Kinsey Report is about two landmark books that came out that year that researched human sexual behavior. Now, the Kinsey Report caused quite a stir, and it would have been a very contemporary reference for the 1948 audience. And I also played you Barbara Dane's version of the old blues song, Wild Women Don't Have the Blues. Next, I've got a 1947 tune from Helen Humes. It was originally written by Hot Lips Page the year before, and is very obviously about the police crackdown in the 1940s on illegal gambling dens. Now, Helen had a long, colorful career as a jazz vocalist. She recorded her first records when she was 14. And when she was 25, she replaced Billie Holiday to sing with Count Basie as they toured the U.S. We're also going to hear the influential trumpeter Buck Clayton backing her on this song. Now, there are a couple of 1940s slang references in the lyrics that you might find interesting. Helen sings about, quote, Sneaky Pete, which meant cheap, low-quality liquor, usually gin. And she also says that some people were playing skin, meaning they were gambling on a popular high-stakes card game called Georgia Skin. And King Kong was a cocktail named after the original 1933 King Kong movie that was a pop culture staple in the 40s. If you're interested in trying it, the recipe is gin, almond cream liqueur, Benedictine, and lemon. Serve it with an orange twist and a cherry. So let's raise a glass to Helen Humes with They Raided the Joint.

0: Mississippi.
1: That was the great Bo Diddley singing Hong Kong, Mississippi. Bo wrote and recorded it in 1961. Now, there is not a city in Mississippi called Hong Kong, but Bo, who was born there, might have been writing about the small community of Chinese Americans that originally came from Guangdong and settled in the Delta in the late 1800s. And the song is a variation of his 1956 classic, Who Do You Love? And I also played you Helen Humes with They Raided the Joint. Next, I've got another summer song for you from Ann Cole in 1958. Ann was an R&B singer who had some small hits in the 50s and 60s, but never really broke through. And then a car accident ended her singing career when she was in her late 20s. She had such a powerful voice, it was said she often brought her audience to tears. Ann's most famous song was Got My Mojo.

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And Muddy liked it so much, he recorded it and made it famous. But I picked out a romantic ballad for you instead that I really love. Let's have a listen to Ann Coles sing Summer Nights.

0: shining bright universe.
1: You're the best of everything. You're a peach.
0: You're a plum.
1: And you're a diamond.
0: You're a pearl.
1: You're the best of everything. And daddy, you're my man.
0: And baby, you're my girl. When it comes to knowing which way the

We just heard a 1961 duet named You're the Boss from two of the biggest singers of the 1950s, Jimmy Ricks and Laverne Baker. And it was written by the powerhouse songwriting team Lieber and Stoller. Jimmy co-founded the R&B vocal group The Ravens, which kicked off a whole flurry of male singing groups named after birds. And the irrepressible Laverne Baker was one of the architects of rock and roll, and she, along with Ruth Brown, was also one of Atlantic's biggest stars. And before Jimmy and Laverne was Ann Cole with Summer Nights. Now, I think it's time for our usual Sunday song and drink together. So in Hong Kong brunch tradition, pour yourself

a glass of bubbly this afternoon. This next song is from the French-Belgian singer Sonia Dronier, who sings under the name Victor Laszlo. Now, you might recognize that name from the movie Casablanca. This is from her 1987 album, and I hope you enjoy it. Here is Victor Laszlo with Champagne and Wine.

We just had a cup of joe with Sam Cooke singing the coffee song, They've Got an Awful Lot of Coffee in Brazil. It was originally a 1940s Louis Prima song that Frank Sinatra put on the map, and the King of Soul recorded his version in 1960. It was written about the massive coffee surplus Brazil had in the 1930s and 40s that was so bad that the country burned more than 78 million bags of coffee. And before Sam, we had some champagne and wine with Victor Laszlo. Next, I've got a song from one of America's most celebrated writers, Maya Angelou. Yes, Maya Angelou, the author of I Know Why the Caged Bird Sings, was a singer, dancer, and nightclub performer before she made a huge impact on literature. When she was 28, she made an album of calypso songs, and I picked out one for you that was originally recorded by Louis Jordan. This is Maya Angelou with Run, Joe.

0: That was the soul and gospel singer Margie Joseph covering a Dolly Parton song called Touch Your Woman. Dolly wrote and recorded it in 1972, and Margie put hers out the next year. Margie signed to Atlantic Records around the same time as Roberta Flack and Aretha Franklin, and she just didn't get the same level of promotion. But she had an incredible voice and lots of great albums. And before Margie, we heard Maya Angelou sing a little calypso with Run Joe. Next, I'm going to play you a 2010 song from the 9-piece funk band out of Austin, Texas, called The Shiny Ribs. They're singing about all the interesting things you can find in a discount or a thrift store. Now, Kevin Russell heads up this band, and he mixes his Texas and Louisiana roots here. The band's fantastic live if you ever get a chance to see them. This is The Shiny Ribs with Poor People's Store.
1: There we go. Down.

We just went to 1960 to hear the fabulous Ernestine Anderson sing a 1930s Duke Ellington song called It Don't Mean a Thing If It Ain't Got That Swing. And I love the story behind the beginning of Ernestine's career. She grew up in Houston, Texas, but her parents thought she was spending too much time singing, so they moved the whole family to Seattle to get her away from Houston's wild nightlife scene. For some reason, they incorrectly thought Seattle was a sleepy fishing town. When she got there, she immediately became a big part of the city's vibrant jazz and blues scene, and she went to high school with Quincy Jones, who became her lifelong friend and even signed her to his label many years later. In 1947, when Ernestine was 18, she moved to L.A. to join Johnny Otis's band and never looked back. She had a career that lasted more than six decades. And before Ernestine was the Shiny Ribs with Poor People's Store. The next two songs work together. The first is a blues tune from Tommy Tucker that was a huge hit in 1964. And the second song I'm going to play you was an answer song the same year. Note that in the first song, Tommy tells his date to wear some boxing gloves, which is in reference to his time as an amateur Golden Gloves boxer. Here is Tommy Tucker with High Heel Sneakers.

That was Sugar Pie DeSanto singing an answer song to Tommy Tucker in 1964. The song is called Slip in Mules, and Sugar Pie is saying that she's not going to wear the shoes Tommy sang about in the song I played you called High Heel Sneakers from the same year. Instead of the shoes that hurt her toes, she said she's going to wear the backless mules that looked like bedroom slippers that Marilyn Monroe made glamorous in the 1950s. Sugar Pie was a fabulous R&B singer who grew up with Etta James, and James Brown actually gave her the nickname Sugar Pie. We're going to hear from the great Lou Rawls next. He recorded this in 1965, 1 year after Al Hibbler recorded it first. And I love how moody it is with the use of the horns and Lou's baritone voice. Lou was recording for Capitol Records and was just about to become a huge star with his album the next year. Let's listen to Lou Rawls sing Blues for the Weepers.

That was New Orleans musician Ingrid Lucia with her band The Flying Neutrinos in 2000 singing Mr. Zoot Suit. It's a fun retro swing style song about the popular men's suit style that got started in the 1930s in Harlem as a rebellion against conservative dress styles of the era. It soon got really popular with young Mexican Americans in Texas and LA, and maybe you've heard about the Zoot Suit riots in 1943 in Los Angeles. We also heard Lou Rawls sing Blues for the Weepers. Well, we've just about reached the end of our time together today. Thank you so much for listening to me, Robin Ewing, with Feeling Kinda Sunday on Radio 3. Join me again next week for some more great tunes. I'm going to leave you with a song to celebrate the birthday of one of jazz's most skilled guitarists, Mary Osborne. On Friday, she would have been 105. When Mary was 15, she saw Charlie Christian play and immediately went out and bought an electric guitar. Charlie became her mentor, and she often jammed with him. She performed for decades with so many big names in jazz, and in the 60s, she even founded her own guitar company. This jazz standard I picked out is off her debut album in 1959, and she's playing a Gretsch White Falcon guitar. Mary is one of the first guitarists to master the fast-moving harmonies of bebop, and you can really hear that here in this song. I hope you like it. This is Mary Osborne with How High the Moon. Bye for now.

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1: RTHK The News at 3 with Sachin Katwi. The entire Legislative Council has departed for Beijing for a week-long study tour on national affairs. LegCo President Starry Lee said lawmakers will visit the Hong Kong and Macau work office and attend lectures on various topics, including the country's latest guiding principles for development, the formulation of five-year plans, international relations, and national security.

0: She spoke at the airport before heading out to the capital.
1: I think this first-hand study experience and information will certainly enhance lawmakers' ability in scrutinizing legislation in Hong Kong, enabling them to gain a better grasp of a broader picture. We can also draw on the national experience for Hong Kong's better performance, particularly in advancing the development of the Northern Metropolis and formulating Hong Kong's first five-year plan. The experience in these areas will be helpful.
0: Lawmaker Ronick Chan, who is also the chairman of the LegCo House Committee, said the study visit is expected to enhance teamwork among lawmakers.
2: Although all 89 of us lawmakers always attend meetings together in Hong Kong, this experience, travelling to a place together and studying from morning till night every day, will help strengthen our working rapport. I believe that when we return to Hong Kong, we can cooperate better at work and the legislative work can be smoother.
0: Financial Secretary Paul Chan says the government will launch a pilot program this year to help small and medium-sized enterprises adapt to artificial intelligence. He said Hong Kong's AI development has moved from individual initiatives to a systemic approach with a goal to empower all sectors with the technology. In a video on his weekly blog, the minister encouraged students to embrace AI.
3: Artificial intelligence is a major trend in the wave of technological transformation. We are promoting AI for all, encouraging the whole society to understand, learn, and use AI. It can greatly benefit you in your future studies, work, and entrepreneurship.
0: The U.S. military says it has carried out strikes against Iran targeting units that killed two American troops in Jordan. The clashes between the two countries have gone on for more than a week, increasing fears of an all-out war. Major General Mohsen Rezai is a senior military advisor to Iran's supreme leader.
4: I declare it is over. Both negotiation and war are over. If in the next two or three days the Americans continue the war, we will enter a phase of complete offense and destruction.
0: At least 16 U.S. service members have been killed since the war began in late February, and more than 420 have been wounded. In sports and at the World Cup, England beat France this morning to win the bronze medal match in their best ever finish at the tournament since 1966. In a game that produced 10 goals, England took a 4-0 lead going into the break, only for the French to turn on the heat in the second half and score 3 goals past the English. However, a penalty from Bukayo Saka secured a hat-trick while Jude Bellingham sealed the 6-4 victory in the dying minutes of the game. Manager Thomas Tuchel said the team should feel proud of their achievements despite the loss to Argentina in the semi-finals.
5: I hope that the players can be proud on that in some time. We are fiercely competitive, so like we almost don't allow ourselves to be proud on a third place because we... 18 months ago, we set the highest goal. We set us the highest dream to chase. And we were very, very ambitious with our dream to make it to the final and win the World Cup. So it's very, very painful if you miss out.
0: Kylian Mbappe scored 2 goals for France to become the all-time leading World Cup goal scorer with 22 goals. And the weather forecast for this afternoon and tonight: mainly cloudy with a few showers, sunny intervals in the afternoon, isolated thunderstorms later, moderate southwesterly winds. The outlook: showers will be heavier in some areas in the next couple of days. The rain will gradually ease off on Wednesday, becoming fine and very hot in the following couple of days. At the observatory, it is 29 degrees, relative humidity 80%. The heat stress at work warning is amber. And that's the news from RTHK.

We all long for a stable life. National security is the foundation of prosperity and stability. We should uphold and strengthen the executive-led system, follow a holistic approach to development and security, and implement Patriots administering Hong Kong for a better life.

0: The security of Hong Kong and our homes hinges on the security of our motherland. Safeguarding national security is our responsibility. Let's participate.
1: The chief executive is leading the government to draft the first Hong Kong's five-year plan, which is closely related to you and me. In the next 5 years, Hong Kong should further improve its competitiveness, consolidate and enhance its strengths, seize opportunities from national development, and strive for faster economic growth and better livelihoods. The chief executive has instructed the Constitutional and Mainland Affairs Bureau to hold a public consultation. We welcome your views. Let's shape the blueprint for the next 5 years together.
2: It's estimated that around 117 billion people have lived on Earth. That's 117 billion unique ways to be human. But what does it really mean to live those differences? Welcome to Where We Talk About It. This is 100 Billion Ways, and I'm Cruzanne McCalligan. And I'm so proud to be presenting a show about all of us for all of us. In Hong Kong, diversity is often discussed in terms of systems, policies, frameworks, and structures. But this show is about what it feels like to live those differences. In our shared humanity, differences don't divide, they reveal. When we learn to see differently, that's when we begin to see more clearly. Every week here on the show, we explore identity, language, and the narratives we tell about ourselves and others. Through these conversations, we'll see that even with our differences, there's so much we share. Today, I'm thrilled to be joined by Gundeep Singh. Gundeep is a senior occupational therapist at Hong Kong's Child Development Center, where he works with children and families to help young people develop the skills they need to grow, play, learn, and become more independent. With more than 15 years' experience as an occupational therapist, Gundeep has worked across a remarkable range of settings, from neurological rehabilitation and spinal cord injuries to geriatrics and now pediatrics. Today, his focus is on supporting children during some of the most important years of their development and helping them build confidence, overcome challenges, and reach their potential. His work reminds us that childhood is not just about getting bigger. It's about learning how to move through the world, connect with others, and develop the everyday skills that can shape our entire life. Gundeep, welcome to 100 Billion Ways.
3: Thank you, Cruz, for inviting me over here.
2: It's wonderful to have you. And before we start talking about occupational therapy, which a lot of people may have never heard of that profession before, I'd love to hear a little bit more about you. Where did you grow up?
3: So I was born and brought up in Delhi, which is the capital of India. So I have done my schoolings to college in Delhi only. Then I did my master's in occupational therapy. I specialize in neurology. Then I finally moved to Hong Kong in 2016. But I was on and off to Hong Kong before that because my parents used to live here. They were working in Hong Kong. So I really love being to Hong Kong because of the environment, the culture. So I finally moved to Hong Kong in 2016.
2: Oh my gosh, that's wonderful to hear. So you had these ties to Hong Kong even when you were growing up overseas as well.
3: Yes.
2: Wow. And when you were young, growing up in Delhi, did you ever imagine that you'd be doing the work you're doing today?
3: Never imagined that. I always wanted to be an astronaut. Yeah, it sounds very weird, but I always imagined to do something, you know, be an astronaut or maybe engineering. But later on in stage of my life, maybe in the school, it changed to something like I want to do something in the medical field. So I always wanted to be a doctor. So I tried my best, but I couldn't succeed it. But eventually, later on, I figured out that from people and even my family doctor, he advised me to, you know, find a new pathway for healthcare sector. So he advised me to go in a physiotherapy or occupational therapy. So I searched a lot. Then finally, I realized that this is the field all I wanted to go.
2: Amazing. You know, it's very interesting you say that. I have met occupational therapists over the years who've said to me, you know, I wanted to be a doctor, but I realized that being a doctor, a very important profession, and we need lots of doctors, but it's really diagnosing symptoms and prescribing medication. And occupational therapy is really helping people in functioning in their daily lives and making things happen. So how did you first discover occupational therapy?
3: So I choose occupational therapy because it brings together everything I valued. So as

0: the love towards the science, my habit of problem solving things, and helping people build real life skills, which matters everyday life. So in early training, I saw that how an OT could help someone to regain independence after a major injury, or later on, it could help a child to learn, play, or participate in confidence. So that combination of that practical implement and human connection that drew me in, and that's what kept me passionate about, you know, working in our occupational field.
1: Oh, it's really interesting. And for people who aren't familiar with it, which is actually probably quite a few people, how would you explain what an occupational therapist does?
0: So occupational therapy is a healthcare profession that helps people with all ages to the highest level of independence in their everyday activities or occupations. So occupation, I say it because for kids, their occupation could be a play, a leisure, or maybe working in a school. For adults, their occupation is like going to work, sitting in their desk job. So as an occupational therapist, our main goal is to maximize their independence, their well-being, and improve their quality of life. So as an occupational therapy, so we can start saying that traditionally occupational therapy is like developing all and working on their motor skills. We also do, apart from, you know, these traditional working skills, we also do home modification, space modification, so that person can be independent in their everyday life.
1: I think that's what's really cool to be on this program, on 100 Billion Ways, talking about a profession like occupational therapy, because it really is a profession that meets somebody where they are, in who they are, and enables them to be the best that they can be and reach their own level of independence as much as they can, so that they can have occupation, right?
0: Yes.
1: So
0: yeah.
1: they can do something or do anything.
0: Yeah.
1: Yeah, it's so wonderful. And you've worked with adults recovering from very serious injuries, neurological conditions, as well spinal cord injuries. What was that like?
0: So I have worked across neurological rehab, spinal cord injury patients, or geriatrics, and even peds also. But at that time, I was not working too much in a pediatric session. But now I'm more into peds. So because I have always been fascinated how people grow up and adapt at every stage of life. What keeps me in pediatric today is knowing that early intervention can make a major impact. The earlier we support a child, the more confident and independent they can be.
1: It's really, really wonderful. And so what did lead you to specialize in working with children?
0: Actually, there are many incidents which made me realize that it is the job that really I wanted to do in my life. One time I saw a young kid. So this is my personal experience. So I was working with this kid for a long time. Then I discharged him. When I met him on a street in McDonald's. He was, you know, talking to his friends and he was chatting and he was speaking so fluently with his friends. So I realized that we really make an impact on, you know, children's life. I was so amazed to see that him like talking and eating and doing all his thing independently. So this helped me to draw more attention to, you know, work harder for the community and for the kids.
1: And so before we start talking a little bit about some of the many, many children that you've worked with over the years, and you have a bit of a rock star reputation among families in Hong Kong, actually, especially families with children with autism. But before we get to that, we're going to go to one of the songs you recommended, and you've requested some great millennial tracks today. So I'm very appreciative, Gundeep. But this is the Backstreet Boys' I Want It That Way. Want to say anything about this song?
0: This is a very song that is very close to my heart because we had a band in our school time. So we used to sing these songs in our school. So I think I have sung so many times this song in my, you know, college events and everything. So I think it's very special for me.
1: Oh, I love it. I love it. It's great.

0: You're listening to 100 Billion Ways with me, Kruzan McCalligan, this afternoon. My guest today is Gundeep Singh. He's an occupational therapist, and we were chatting about working with children. So, Gundeep, you talk about how impactful and powerful it is to see what a difference you can make in the life of a young child. You've been in Hong Kong for several years. You've worked with so many different kinds of children in Hong Kong. Do you think of every child differently, or is there always a template you follow? Or do you have to be open-minded when you consider all the different kinds of people there are and the ways that they could be more independent?
1: So in my experience to this healthcare system, I've seen that if I see a kid, I see it differently because every kid is special and every kid is very unique to his ability. So with my experience, it has taught that nobody is like very similar to each other. So we have to see that each kid has unique abilities. We have to tap into it. One can be a very nice painter. One can be a very nice footballer. So it's very important for as my profession to see what exactly matters to that kid. And we can work on that so that they thrive better in their life.
0: That is a really special thing to say, Gundeep. And is that something you really believe, that every single child, every single person has something that matters to them and they have something they can do?
1: I feel like, yes, every single child have some kind of special abilities and they are born to it. They have their intrinsic factors because it depends upon their, you know, three things. I will say their environment, their parents, and their culture. So depending upon these things, every kid is different from each other. And I feel like we have to see what exactly matters to the kid, the family, and their environment. And according to that thing, I think if we try to give more importance to these areas, they will understand more better. And it helps me much more better to understand the kid as well.
0: It's really interesting. And I love that you say that when you're approaching working with a child, you're having to consider their family and their culture and their context. Maybe they're not a family who have always been in Hong Kong. Maybe they are a local Hong Kong family. Maybe they have their own preconceptions about what it means to be a child. Maybe they have some barriers coming to occupational therapy or in accepting that their child may need some help. And we can talk about that in a moment. Are the challenges families face here in Hong Kong with children who require some early intervention different from anywhere else?
1: Yes, I feel like there are some challenges which are quite unique because of in Hong Kong, we have a space constraint and we have a very competitive schooling and family has a very long working hours, which create pressure on the family that they need to, you know, do their work as well as they need to give time to their kids as well. So on the other same hand, the Hong Kong offer also rich cultural exposure and strong community networks, which can be incredibly supportive. So I feel like the parents of Hong Kong has invested enormous amount of time and energy to give their child the best opportunity they can.
0: Oh, that's heartwarming to hear. What are some of the biggest concerns parents come to you with?
1: So oftenly parents come with most of the concern. But majorly, it's about like if the child is not able to sit properly, if the child is not speaking to them, or if the child is not regulated. Like the major concern is like this, but there are other concerns, like if they come to me and say that my kids is not able to write properly and he's not able to walk properly, or they see like there is a clumsy walking. These are different concerns from the parents' perspective.
0: Has there ever been a family that's come to you where it's really like really hurt your heart a little bit to hear what they've been through or to see that they are so concerned for their child that they're missing who their child is at that moment? They just want to see a different child.
1: Yeah, a lot of the times I see that like they only focus on, you know, what difficulties that the child is facing. They don't see the strong or their strength part. So they miss out the, you know, what the child is capable of. So they always pinpointing on the challenges. So rather than focusing on what their kid is good at. So I think that's very important to see the child, what he can do better. And what his best things he can do with.
0: And you yourself are a father as well. Has those experiences working with families and children and doing exactly as you say, really trying to focus on the good in every moment? Because parenting is really hard.
1: Yes. Parenting is very
0: parenting's
1: hard.
0: Parenting's the hardest job in the world.
1: Yes.
0: Has it changed the way that you parent, your experiences over your career?
1: So I will say that, of course, it has changed a lot in me. Where I get, you know, I try to get time for my kids after work. Mm-hmm. So it's very important for a parent. Like I will advise every parent that at least give some time to your child when you're working hard. Mm. At least like 10 to 20 minutes talking to them or going downstairs with them for grocery or something. Mm-hmm. You know, it makes a big impact in child's life. It also helped me to grow up, you know, better in terms of love, care. And I'm more empathic towards other families as well. So since I have two kids of my own, I know it's very hard to be a parent. So managing all this is difficult. But still, I feel like nowadays, the stereotypic changes, you know, the father behavior has been changed. Mm. Now they are more concerned. And I like they always show up when their child needs a therapy. So this is now it's been changing with, you know, time.
0: I actually love that. And I want to circle back to that in a moment. We're going to go to a song first, though. This is Bruno Mars and Count On Me. Anything you'd like to say about this track?
1: I love his voice.

0: You're listening to 100 Billion Ways this afternoon. I'm Cruzanne McCalligan and I'm chatting with Gundeep Singh. Gundeep, we were talking a little bit about how your experiences as a father and your experiences as a pediatric occupational therapist, they feed into one another, they increase the empathy you have in both scenarios, you're more patient, more understanding, and you get where people are coming from. I really liked that you were touching a little bit more on like fathers and how fathers and fatherhood seems to be changing a little bit in this city too, in a really positive way. I've seen this too. I see more fathers showing up with their children for things and spending a lot more time with their children than maybe they would have done, say, 50 years ago. Is that something you're finding as well?
1: I have learned that fatherhood looks very different in every families, but the desire to be involved in this universe, I have seen that fathers who are helpful, anxious, and gentle are quite supportive. And all of them are trying their best. They taught me that parenting is about presence, not about perfections. So what we can say is that celebrating small amount of wins makes a much more difference in your child's life.
0: Absolutely. And that's a really, really important thing to remember as well. We're now several years on from COVID. Are you still seeing the effects of the pandemic on young children?
1: Absolutely. Still, I see like there are a lot of COVID effects. So most of the effects of COVID are that the kids at that pandemic time, they were not able to go out, you know, do some motor activities or play in the playground. So there are certain areas which I see that have major impact on it. So one is that the communication and language barrier has been increased. Then second is socialization. Mostly during the COVID time, the kids were on their phones or had a long screen time. So that's why I feel like their language has been reduced and we see a lot of delays in their languages. And since they were not going out to play in a playground or do some motor activities, now it also reflects on their fine motor and gross motor activities as well. So they find it difficult to, you know, handwriting or follow instructions.

0: And also see that confining in same place or same room, they have difficulty in sensory sensitivity to different sounds, textures, or difficulty in, you know, regulating themselves. So I feel like there are a lot of impacts still happening during that, you know, COVID time. So yeah, I see that still today.
1: It's such a shame. And I think something I've always been really passionate about with young children, especially, is that we should be helping them fall in love with the real world, things that they can smell and taste and feel and touch and experience and hear and see. And that those are really, really important skills. And you're right, over COVID, that's what happened. And it happened out of necessity in some ways. But also it is really sad what's happened, that children have not had those opportunities to run and skip and play and interact and experience the world in a more sensory way. What kinds of developmental challenges are becoming more common?
0: So I'm seeing that more children with attention difficulties and some sensory sensitivity, and a lot of children with, now they have difficulty in emotional regulation and language delays. So this increase, I have already explained to you that increase screen exposure, reduce outdoor play, these all busy routines of, you know, family lead to all these concerns. And these are the common challenges that the children face today.
1: And what's something that you would say that, so these are the common challenges. What's something you would say is something that a lot of parents worry about that they actually don't really need to? That's not a concern.
0: Yeah, I have seen that parents are concerned of, you know, they don't let their child to play in a sand or make it dirty. They feel like, you know, it's dirty, but it's a part of development. If they can't even try to get dirty in a sand or play messy, they will not learn how to, you know, develop their skills. They will not able to develop their tactile sensations. Then even I feel like comparing your child to another child is one of the biggest concern of parents, which they no need to worry about it. Because every child has different stage and they have their different pace to develop. I think they are much more worried about those things rather than thinking they can work on other things for the child.
1: You know, that's so fascinating for you to say. I'm a big believer that comparison is the thief of joy.
0: Yes.
1: Right. And you're right. And I think it's also interesting, as another parent of multiple children, that firstly, I think every parent, if you were to ask them honestly, if you could have imagined your child, if you could have sat down and imagined the child that you would have, would it have been, would it be the child in front of you? And I don't think any of us could, right? You can never imagine how magnificent and wonderful your children are going to be, or like they're beyond your imagination. And then if you have another child, you can't even imagine that they would be so different to the one you already have.
0: Exactly. Right? So, exactly.
1: So I think it's a beautiful kind of testament to everyone is unique, even within the same family.
0: Exactly. With my also, I have two kids.
1: Yes.
0: My elder one is more calm. And he listens to me, but the younger one is more, you know, excited, and he do a lot of things which even we haven't taught him. So it's totally different.
1: Yeah.
0: So even in my family also, I can see the difference. So every child is very different. So some like one of the elder one likes more of, you know, writing stuff, and the other ones likes more of dancing, you know, and movement kind of things. So I also see that,
1: Yeah, I think so. And I think a big part of like early years, and I think is something that someone like yourself, an occupational therapist, can help families with, is to approach their children with curiosity. To be like, this is really interesting. Like, your child may be struggling a little bit with this, but they're really, they've got an amazing interest in this, and they've got a real gift in this. And there's a curiosity element. What do you think about that?
0: I think very important is the curiosity, the intrinsic factor, which leads to child development in the early stage. So we have to tap what their curiosity is. So I just give you my personal example. My kid loves cars. So I try to, you know, talk to him with getting different cars, about talking to him about the color, shape, size. I'm not just talking about the cars. It's about how differently he can think about the world. How the problem solving things he can really work. So I think it's about the uniqueness of each child, what they like. So you have to just see exactly what's the best or what the amazing thing that your kids' abilities are.
1: Yeah, that's beautiful. And I think that's exactly right. And it's

0: It's easy to say to every parent, you know, the child that you have in front of you right now may not be the same child in 6 months or a year or 5 years. I mean, they'll be the same child, but children can change and grow in so many unpredictable and magnificent ways.
1: Exactly. As I told you myself also, in recently early stage, I used to think of being an astronaut and change to the healthcare profession. It's totally
0: It's
1: different.
0: brilliant. And we're going to go to another song. This is Freddie Mercury and I Was Born to Love You, which I think is a lovely song for the topic. But would you like to say anything about it?
1: I like how he described the song very nicely.
0: Perfect.

0: Radio 3.
1: You're listening to 100 Billion Ways on RTHK Radio 3 this afternoon. I'm Cruzanne McCalligan, and my guest today is Gundeep Singh, an occupational therapist with the Child Development Centre. I'd like to chat to you a little bit, Gundeep, about what it's like to be a minority as an occupational therapist, because occupational therapy is still a profession where most practitioners are women. Yeah. Have you always been aware of being in the minority?
2: Yes, I have always been aware that occupational therapy is a female-dominated profession. Mm-hmm. But in most team, I've been one of the few men that I'm always aware that, you know, this thought has shaped me into a more thoughtful, caring and loving and relationship-focused practitioner. Mm. So even in nowadays, it has been changed. In my team in CDC also, now more men are showing up. Mm. Now they are joining OTs. So I really see that, you know, there's a shift between the female dominant to now male dominant, and they're more caring and empathic.
1: Mm. And that's so wonderful to hear. And I'm so happy to hear that. And I'm sure it's people like yourself who are willing to do a career because it aligns with their values and their interests, that it's encouraging other people to follow that same path. Has being a male occupational therapist shaped your experiences in any way?
2: It has, but mostly in a positive way. It made me more intentional. Mm. Being a male OT has made me more aware of importance of my representation. Mm. Children benefit from seeing men in a caring role. So I take that a responsibility seriously. And I'm also aware that family may not always expect a male therapist. So I focus on building trust from very first interactions. Mm. So yeah, and also I often see that most of the fathers come up to me and opens up very easily. Mm-hmm. Because it's like male to male, you know, mm-hmm. talking to mm-hmm. each other. So they share their worries, their frustration and their hopes with mm-hmm. me freely. And it creates a strong partnership for supporting their child.
1: Oh, that's wonderful to hear. And the Child Development Centre, I know, works with a lot of children from the ethnically diverse community as well. And going back to what you said at the top of the programme about that intersection of family, identity, culture and everything else, has your background as part of Hong Kong's ethnically diverse community as well helped with how you've worked with families from similar backgrounds?
2: It helped me a lot because I see a lot of ethnic minority coming to CDC. I come across a lot of people coming from India, Pakistan, Bangladesh mm-hmm. or other part of country which they feel like it's hard to talk to in English or they are not well versed with Chinese language. Mm-hmm. So for me, it's very easy to communicate with each other and share our thoughts. So it helped me to grow more, get a good relationship between other families as well. I think it's a plus point for CDC as well. So touching towards, you know, other ethnic minority people in Hong Kong so I can help them and see what they want. Mm-hmm. And it also depends upon their cultural value mm-hmm. because we as an ethnic minority or different culture, they have different beliefs and different cultural values. While maybe, for example, while eating, some family doesn't use spoons or only use hands, but also depends upon their seating system. They don't use their eating table or seating table. They might sit on the floor. So I think that works a lot in understanding other cultural values.
1: Oh, that is really interesting. I never considered those sorts of things, and it's so fascinating. Do you think, Gundeep, it's important for children as well to see men working in caring professions? Important for young children to see people like yourself approaching them with care and attention?
2: Absolutely. Children benefit from seeing that empathic patient or care aren't tied to gender. When boys see men in a nurturing role, they expand their sense of what they can grow in. So I feel like I'm a role model to them. And for the girls also, it reinforces that support can come from anywhere, a male or a female as well.
1: One thing occupational therapists seem to do is celebrate progress rather than perfection. Has that changed the way that you personally think about your own success?
2: I feel like, yes, as an occupational therapist, we celebrate small wins rather than the perfections. Because the small things matter a lot in our profession. Mm. Because as a neurodivergent kid, you can't see a perfect child. So every child is unique. I feel like these small, like

0: celebration makes a big impact in child's life and even with the families as well. So it's always progressive. So I think we learn from kids as well, you know, celebrating these small celebrations or small, you know, wins makes a huge difference in their life.
1: And I can imagine it makes a difference in the life of the families as well, because it's a reminder. And I think a lot of families of children with disabilities or children with neurodiversity or children who are neurodiverse, it's a reminder to be present in the moment and to be grateful for things, like you said, because your trajectory in your family, your child's development may be different to another child. But as we said, comparison is a thief of joy. And it's important to be mindfully aware of all the good things that any of us have going at any point in time. It's very, very special. After more than 15 years as an occupational therapist, what have children taught you?
0: I feel like children has taught me a lot. Like even still, I learn a lot of from children. Children have taught me how to slow down, you know, in this fast-paced environment, and to be present in that moment. It's very important because we are always thinking of future and the past. So sticking to the present is very important, and celebrating small steps. They remind me every day that growth isn't linear. And the joy we can find in simplest moment is very important.
1: Oh, I love that. I want that to sink in. So we're going to listen to another song. This is Ed Sheeran and Perfect. What would you like to say about this?
0: Ed Sheeran. I love Ed
1: And it's a good message,
0: Yes,
1: right? Progress, not
0: progress. Yeah,
1: perfection. There we go.
0: perfectly matches.

0: You've been listening to 100 Billion Ways this afternoon with me, Cruzanne McCalligan, on RTHK Radio 3. My guest has been Gundeep Singh. Unfortunately, I'll have to let him go soon, but I've been having a wonderful, wonderful conversation. Gundeep, has your work as an occupational therapist changed you as a person and changed the way you look at other people?
1: Yes, completely. It made me a very different person. It made me more patient, more empathic, and more grounded. Working with the children teaches you to let go of perfection and appreciate progress in them and in yourself. So it completely changed me what I am today.
0: Oh, it's so wonderful to hear. And is it a hopeful profession that you're in? You meet so many children who may be having struggles, so many families who are feeling a bit lost, lots of situations that are very, very difficult for people. But what gives you hope when you look at these children growing up today?
1: Like, I feel like the biggest example is the adaptability. Mm-hmm. The children today are more increasingly resilient, curious, and open-minded. Mm-hmm. Even with the fast-changing world, they find ways to connect, you know, to learn and thrive. So I think that's very important. I still see hope in today's children.
0: Oh, I'm really happy to hear that. I do too. If every parent listening today could remember just one thing about their child, or if any parent listening today who has recently received a diagnosis for their child or has been referred to an occupational therapist and is feeling that that is a very overwhelming idea, knowing that your child may need some early intervention because they are quote unquote different, can be very overwhelming. What would you want to say to them?
1: I know it's very overwhelming when you get a diagnosis. No need to worry. So I feel like what's important for the parents is, you know, give your child a time. That the child doesn't need perfection. They need connections, because being present matters more than being perfect. So give more time to your kids, involve them in daily activities, talk to them, play and get silly with them, and make them happy. The happier the child shows, the faster is the progress.
0: Oh, it's really special and wonderful to hear. What do you hope families feel when they leave your therapy room?
1: I feel like I have given them a hope that there is a progress and I can help the kids, you know. The hope that feel understood, supported and helpful. Then they should feel that the environment is safe for their kids when they're coming to me. And knowing then when they're leaving, they should feel like they are not alone and there is a progress which is possible.
0: That's wonderful. You know, I often think when we talk about ideas like diversity in people, something like the profession of being an occupational therapist is a reminder to everybody that there is no one way to be a human being. The profession exists because people are different and because children grow differently and learn differently, that there are jobs out there that is to cater to exactly that truth. Hey? And what would you say, after all this time, all the children, all the families you've worked alongside, all the adults you've worked alongside as well, what have all those experiences taught you about what it means to be human?
1: Yeah, that's a very interesting question. That being a human, for me, it's always growing. It's about trying and failing, learning and try again. It means about connection, you know, connection, compassion, and celebrating small step that makes us move forward in our life. We have to discover our own ways, how we can find new things in this world. And helping and caring each other is very important, you know, because it's very hard to walk alone. But if we are walking together, we can just walk much farther in our life.
0: Oh, Gundeep, it has been an absolute pleasure to speak with you this afternoon. I'm so grateful for your time. Thank you so much for joining us on 100 Billion Ways.
1: Thank you so much for having me on this show.
0: And our final song today, as we leave, will be Coldplay, A Sky Full of Stars. Would you like to say anything about this?
1: This is my child's favorite song nowadays. Aww. So that's, he keeps on listening to this song.
0: Beautiful. Thank you so much. And you've been listening to 100 Billion Ways on RTHK Radio 3 with me, Cruzanne McCalligan, and Gundeep Singh today. I'll be back at the same time again next week. Take care.

0: RTHK, the news at 4 with Sachin Katpi. The entire Legislative Council has departed for Beijing for a week-long study tour on national affairs. LegCo President Starry Lee said lawmakers will visit the Hong Kong and Macau work office and attend lectures on various topics, including the country's latest guiding principles for development, the formulation of five-year plans, international relations, and national security. She spoke at the airport before heading out to the capital.
1: I think this first-hand study experience and information will certainly enhance lawmakers' ability in scrutinizing legislation in Hong Kong, enabling them to gain a better grasp of a broader picture. We can also draw on the national experience for Hong Kong's better performance, particularly in advancing the development of the Northern Metropolis and formulating Hong Kong's first five-year plan. The experience in these areas will be helpful.
0: Lawmaker

0: Onik Chan, who is also the chairman of the LegCo House Committee, said the study visit is expected to enhance teamwork among lawmakers.
1: Although all 89 of us lawmakers always attend meetings together in Hong Kong, this experience, travelling to a place together and studying from morning till night every day, will help strengthen our working rapport. I believe that when we return to Hong Kong, we can cooperate better at work and the legislative work can be smoother.
0: Financial Secretary Paul Chan says the government will launch a pilot program this year to help small and medium-sized enterprises adapt to artificial intelligence. He said Hong Kong's AI development has moved from individual initiatives to a systemic approach with a goal to empower all sectors with the technology. In a video on his weekly blog, the minister encouraged students to embrace AI.
2: Artificial intelligence is a major trend in the wave of technological transformation. We are promoting AI for all, encouraging the whole society to understand, learn, and use AI. It can greatly benefit you in your future studies, work, and entrepreneurship.
0: The U.S. military says it has carried out strikes against Iran targeting Iranian military units that killed two American troops in Jordan. The clashes between the two countries have gone on for more than a week, increasing fears of an all-out war. Major General Mohsen Rezai is a senior military advisor to Iran's supreme leader.
3: I declare it is over. Both negotiation and war are over. If in the next 2 or 3 days the Americans continue the war, we will enter a phase of complete offense and destruction.
0: At least 16 U.S. service members have been killed since the war began in late February, and more than 420 have been wounded. The intensifying U.S. attacks have angered Iranians and increased anti-American sentiment. This Tehran resident said his country needed to take the fight to the enemy.
4: An attack on infrastructure is the most brutal form of assault. It means you risk an entire country's people and try to put them under pressure. In my view, this is the worst kind of motive and the most hostile objective, and I believe it must be countered as much as possible.
0: Ontario Premier Doug Ford has slammed U.S. President Donald Trump's criticism of Canadian wildfires and smoke pollution. On Friday, Trump threatened to recover the cost of fighting smoke pollution from the wildfires through tariffs on Canadian goods. However, Ford called the comments absolutely unacceptable, noting that one day the boot could be on the other foot.
5: Right? You don't get on and start threatening and criticizing because guess what? One day it's going to be your turn. And we're going to be down there without hesitation to support our neighbors, which we should be. But all the rhetoric going on there, and it's not from all Americans. I'll tell you, Americans love Canadians. And we Canadians love Americans. But to make the comments they did through the administration unacceptable, absolutely unacceptable. We're trying to get through this.
0: And the weather forecast for this afternoon and tonight. Mainly cloudy with a few showers, hot with sunny intervals in the afternoon. Isolated thunderstorms later, moderate southwesterly winds. The outlook, showers will be heavier in some areas in the next couple of days. There will still be some showers on Wednesday, becoming fine and very hot in the latter parts of the week. At the observatory, it is 30 degrees, humidity is 82%. The heat stress at work warning is amber. The news from RTHK.
6: The new water seepage investigation procedures have been implemented since July 16th. If seepage comes from an upper unit, a notification letter will be issued to the owner, requiring inspection and repair within 28 days. If seepage persists, Stage 2 and Stage 3 investigations will be conducted in parallel. A nuisance notice will be issued to non-compliant owners, with recovery of examination costs of not less than $17,000.
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11: You're listening to Phil Congers and RTHK Radio 3, where every Sunday, Jel and I get to catch up with one another and listen to some music as well. Jel, how are you doing?
12: I'm doing so well. I mean, we already brought up that the musical has been going pretty well, and this is our third week doing it. We're almost done. And again, it's getting more and more emotional after every show. People have been giving notes to each other. I'm preparing mine. I want to give mine on the last day so that people can't read it before the last day. I'm also preparing a lot of Polaroid film because I have a Polaroid printer and been secretly taking photos with each person in the whole cast and production and the core team so that I have a personalized note for each of them.
11: Wonderful. Yeah. Amazing.
12: Yeah. So that's been going well. But aside from that, one of the things that we brought up when July started was how it's almost like a soft launch for the year, a soft launch for the rest of the year, right? Or soft reset, my bad, for the rest of the year because we're halfway through. And so it's nice to reevaluate some of the goals that we've had in the beginning of the year and how we can either transform it or repurpose it for this half. So for me, I did mention that I wanted to get back into reading. That's why we talked about physical books versus PDFs, etc.
11: Yes.
12: And I got my mini e-reader. And
11: yes,
12: it's been such a helpful tool for me because I can just keep it anywhere in my bag. And the battery life is so good. I don't have to charge it for like 2 weeks or more.
11: Wait, what?
12: Yeah, after a week, it only goes down, like it's only from 100 to 98%.
11: Oh my gosh.
12: So it's pretty good. And I've downloaded a lot of books already inside, but the current one I'm reading is Project Hail Mary. Still reading that. But I will say that I'm already more than halfway through the book. I would say 62% if I last checked correct. And the reason why I wanted to read Project Hail Mary is because I watched the movie with my sister and a friend. And the movie was really good. I don't know if you got to watch it, but it was really beautiful. We did talk about it before, how it's very slice of life, so I'm not going to talk about it again and what it's about. But I will say one of the beauties I found getting back into reading is that reading something helps me get more curious about something else within the book. So what I mean by that, it's kind of like a hydra, like, you know, the mythical Greek.
11: Yeah, it's all connected.
12: Exactly. And also after I think I defeat one book or like one head, two more like grow. So for Project Hail Mary, because it talks about, you know, the world dying, the author, Andy Weir, brings together experts in different fields. One of them is in climatology or the study of like climate and environment and how it affects the ecosystem. And one of the books one of the things I want to start understanding now is about the domino effect on our ecosystem. So I don't want to talk about just, you know, greenhouse gases and, you know, global warming and a lot of the negative side of it. I just want to understand how everything is related because it is such a beautiful thought, but also the most, you know, like life-threatening one is that we're actually dependent on so many things. Humans on Earth were so dependent on our food chain being there. You know, we can eat the food that we eat because there are farms and there are animals and everything. But what happens when, you know, global temperatures get too high, a species dies? What's next? What's next? What's next? So I've actually been searching up a book that can help me encapsulate that thought. Another thing that I got interested in reading Project Hail Mary, obviously, is because it's a book about space travel, I was like, oh, maybe I should get a book also about the limitlessness of space. I just wanted to understand like what is out there. And I think that's the beauty of reading and getting back into reading and why I encourage people to do it. I was also surprised because one of my friends, he posted a story, and usually he's not someone who reads, but then he got so excited about a book. And I was like, whoa, what book is that, bro? Because if you're excited about it, and you usually don't really read, I would love to understand like what your reading list looks like. And then maybe that's something that I can give by the end of the year. I can give my reading list and what I read this year. But yeah, that's for me.
11: That's so nice.
12: How about you? How's July so far? What have you been up to?
11: Ooh, oh, we've fully moved out now.
12: Finally.
11: Yes. Finally. And not gonna lie, because our flat now, it's like much smaller. Mm-hmm. It feels like I'm roommates with my parents.
12: Oh, your parents are still here?
11: Yes, they are. I've been telling people this. Because it's so small now, we're kind of like, you know, in each other's spaces.
12: Mm-hmm.
11: Yes. And I think in that way, yes, there are moments where we get frustrated because we are in each other's spaces. But at the same time, we're kind of learning to work around that. And there are also moments when we laugh about it. Yeah. Mm-hmm.
12: Like what moments?
11: Like, for instance, just the other day, my family, we were having lunch and my dad, so we have like a huge table and there we have benches as the chairs, and it's kind of stuck against the wall. And so whoever sits in the corner against, with the bench against the wall, they're kind of stuck. That person who's sitting next to them needs to stand up
12: and move it.
11: Shimmy, you know? Yeah. So, my dad usually sits there, and there was a point where he's like, he's done eating, my mom's done eating, who's next to him, and it's just me and my sister eating. And then my dad's like, oh, I want some coffee. Like, ate, can you make me like coffee? And so I was like, okay. And mind you, I haven't finished my food, but I was like, there, okay, he wants coffee.
12: Okay,
11: like,
12: I have to get out.
11: Let me, where is the coffee machine and these boxes and stuff? And so I like get him stuff, and at some point, like my dad asks Phil, like, oh, can you help me like do this? And because Phil's on the outer side, and she goes and gets up. And then my mom at some point, she's like, why are you like, bakit mo inuutusan yung mga, like sila ate and Phil? Like, you know, they're
12: still eating.
11: They're still eating. But my dad literally could not move because he's in the corner seat.
12: This is where I would adjust and be like, I'm going to sit inside now. Both you and your sister should sit like, at that side of the table, and so your dad can freely move.
11: So it was really funny. So that was one of the moments where it's just, you know, it's a little bit difficult. We're all squished together, but it's still like moments where we can laugh about it and stuff.
12: It's nice because usually with the law of like proximity, right, when people are living together in tighter spaces, there can be a tendency for things to go a bit wrong or like for tensions to really build up. But I'm glad that at least for your end, you're understanding, you're seeing the beauty in it and the, you know, the humor in it. It just bringing it back also to the book, right? Project Kelmer.
11: I love it.
12: Honestly, it's
11: Hydra connection.
12: Yeah, that's one of the things that they bring up in the book is like, you know, the team that is supposed to go out into space, they're going to be stuck in a room for 12 years before they even get to the location that they have to do their research in. So one of the points that the director of the space mission was, you know, 12 years is a long time for people to be in one room together. And studies have shown that like they won't even last 3 months until the first conflict. So how are we expecting them to last 12 years?
11: Mm.
12: So yeah, that's one of the things. I won't tell you how they did it, but like, It is just an interesting part of human psychology, like living with each other. But the fact that you're able to combat that, and well, honestly, you haven't lived like 12 years in that space, so let's see. But your parents are planning to also go back to the Philippines and take care of their retirement life, right?
11: Exactly. Yes, yeah. That's very true.
12: I love that. But we have a lot of exciting people that we're going to be, two people we're going to be talking to this week. But before that, we have Biyahe by Kyle Rafael. Mm-hmm.

0: And that was Hanggang Tinging by Kyle Raphael. And you're listening to Phil Congers and RTHK Radio 3. We were talking about a little bit about space earlier. Jell about his sci-fi book.
1: And Project Hail Mary, yes.
0: Yes, Project Hail Mary. And me about the space, closer space between me and my family.
1: I love that. I love that there's a correlation in what we just talked about, even though technically there isn't. But it's good that we talked about space because, you know, Patty, I don't think we've actually mentioned this, but we've been doing this for over a year now.
0: Stop.
1: Yeah, more than a year. Actually, our quote-unquote birthday for Phil Congers is July 6th. That's when we started last year, our first episode. Do you even remember what the episode was?
0: I think I do. Yeah.
1: It's Will, right?
0: No, it was Carl.
1: Oh, Carl. Yes, Carl Fernando. Yeah.
0: Yes. Oh, my goodness.
1: Yeah. So it's cool that we were talking about space because it's a good time for us to also recognize this space that we've created for a lot of our guests, but also not just about us, but actually the space that a lot of Filipino Hong Kongers have been creating for the community, right? So let's talk about that and dive into the spaces that we've recognized, spaces that people have been creating. And I'm glad that we get to share the different communities in Hong Kong. For lack of a better word, maybe not communities, but the different areas that Filipino Hong Kongers are finding themselves in Hong Kong, right? So we mentioned Carl in the AI consultancy industry. Like, he wants to bring that sort of knowledge and education closer to people. And in general, he also wants to bring it to migrant domestic workers, overseas workers, to also understand, you know, the morality and also how you properly use artificial intelligence in your life.

0: as a tool and not let it be, not be dependent on it.
1: Yeah. Oof. I know. There's a lot to be said there. But I think thinking of physical spaces as well, something, a place I didn't know about was 42nd Davis, and they serve Filipino food.
0: Oh, whoa.
1: Yeah.
0: Wait. Oh, yes. Okay. Yeah. So, yeah, I was surprised because I was like, wait, I don't know this place. And then I realized, nope, I know this place.
1: Yeah.
0: Yeah, you're right. I had rehearsals nearby in a place called Bayanihan House, which is also another space that is run for migrant domestic workers. Which, by the way, side note, Bayanihan House has been here for a long time and specifically serves our ates who... It's a home away from home is what they call it. And it's interesting because recently I learned that they actually have a lot of workshops and courses.
1: Yes.
0: Like haircut courses.
1: Bread baking.
0: Bread baking. Yeah. And also…
1: Sewing.
0: Nail. Is it nail, like nail salon?
1: Yeah,
0: or like nail technician?
1: Nail technician.
0: Yeah. So I was quite surprised because we were just moving our items out of Bayanihan House to the musical venue. And you could hear them saying, oh, san yung graduation. And I'm like, they're having graduation for what? And then some of the ates were saying that it was for the courses and workshops. And I'm so glad because then it's space for them to just, you know, have more than just their regular work. To actually thrive and not just survive. But yeah, going back to 42nd Davis, what is it and how did you find out about it?
1: My family and some family friends went to see your musical, and then afterwards they wanted to have some food. So, someone suggested that, and they had like Filipino food, like sisig, what else? Bangus, like silog.
0: Yeah.
1: Yeah. And then afterwards, a classic. They went to the karaoke room that they have, and
0: they have a karaoke room as well.
1: Yeah, they do.
0: Well, okay.
1: Classic.
0: And now you know. I feel like if it has a karaoke room, identifiable as like, okay, run by Filipino.
1: I know. Or at least there'll be a Filipino participant.
0: Yes, yes. You're right. Yeah, because I'm trying to think of like other… Like, because I'm thinking of also karaoke spaces in Hong Kong, right? And how like, let's say Red Mister or like these places. I did not know there's also karaoke rooms that also have a hot pot. Like hot pot pot.
1: Stop.
0: Inside the karaoke room.
1: Really?
0: Yeah, it's quite expensive. It's like 500 per… Actually, not… If you know, if you want to blow out, you blow out.
1: Wait, but 500 like, per head?
0: Per
1: head,
0: hour? Per head. So
1: per head?
0: So you have the option of, yeah, just having whatever semi-buffet hot pot in the room, but also singing.
1: Amazing.
0: Yeah. But I think like… Characteristically Filipino is you don't need anything else in the room. You just need the karaoke and that's it.
1: And the book.
0: And the book. Usually sticky between different pages. We don't know why. Maybe some spill or whatever.
1: Mm-hmm.
0: And it'll always have a section where it's new songs. It'll always have a section where it's Tagalog songs. And even sometimes Ilocano songs, like regional songs. So I think that's really, really important. Well, I feel like we don't talk about 42nd Davis enough as well.
1: Mm.
0: Yeah.
1: Well, just found out. Well, now we know.
0: Now we know. Because there's actually a lot of space that has been made before, I would say before the boom of, I guess, recognition of Filipino food culture. I feel like it's just only recently reached a good point where people are talking about like Jollibee, people are talking about ube, people are talking about… the roots of certain Filipino food and how a lot of businesses or restaurants have been, you know, making it modern. And so it's an interesting time. But a lot of the ones that opened up before this sort of period, they kind of get left behind. Case in point, 42nd Davis. But also what I think about is the restaurants and carinderias that's existing in Worldwide Center in Central. And also there's one, when I lived in Yuen Long, there's a building there that I call Worldwide 2.0 because every Sunday it's also packed. It's where my mom used to work. It's called Po Phat Building in Yuen Long. It's near Tai Tong Kok Food Market. And it's also a place where a lot of ates hang out. Similar to the vibe you get when it's Worldwide on a Sunday, it's the same vibe.
1: Do they have seats there? Like,
0: yes.
1: Describe it to me.
0: So building, it's much more tighter than Worldwide. There's an escalator, usually very broken, but people use it as stairs. It doesn't matter. They're going to get to their friends no matter what. Every floor, so I believe there are three floors. The first floor, or the, not the ground floor, but the first floor up, you have some Chinese-run places like selling DVDs still, surprisingly, or like some clothes or some cologne, etc. But from the second level onwards, there's remittance centers. I think there's two. And then you'll have carinderias as well. So actual stores where you can get halo-halo if you go at a right time, people will be selling halo-halo dessert in the afternoon of a summer. But then you'll hear the karaoke as you pass by the carinderia. So there's that place. And then the third floor, it's fully, well, not fully, but a lot more carinderias as well. So I remember when we found out about it, my dad, my sister and I, because my mom would be working, we would go there so that we could see our mom. But we would also eat halo-halo there. And then you could see a lot of ates there. And now it comes back to mind. Actually, one of my friends' grandmothers runs one of the carinderias. So I think it'd be really interesting to reach out to them as well and see, you know, how long they've had the business and just getting to know the experience without the buzz. Yeah.
1: Yeah. I was gonna say too, like those carinderias, those sari-sari stores, they're not even like in a cluster, but those that are just like there's one here, like far off. I think those are so important, but in because like thinking of the one, because I've lived my whole life, for most of my life, like in Tung Chung. And there's one here too, like just a small like
0: the one
1: Filipino
0: in store.
1: No, in Futong shopping center.
0: Oh yes, the one in the wet food market.
1: Yes.
0: Wet air-conned food market.
1: Yeah. Yeah. So that's where if I needed like, you know, if I wanted to make mango float, that's where I'd find like graham crackers.
0: Yes.
1: Or
0: specific
1: chucky.
0: Specific ingredients that's just for Filipino dishes.
1: Yeah. So I think those stores that are just like set up, those are still so important to the community then.
0: Yeah. Sorry, you caught me speechless because it makes me realize how so spread out it is. It'd be so interesting if there was like a map, like an interactive map, because there's so many interactive maps right now in Hong Kong. I need to confirm this again, but I know that there's an app where they show the public toilets in Hong Kong.
1: What?
0: Yeah, public toilets. And then there's also an app that shows where the free public Wi-Fi is. So why not have a map that shows all of these different Filipino-run or Filipino-flavored shops? Like, it doesn't have to be Filipino-run. It could be run by, like, anyone. But if it hosts Filipino flavors, like, now that comes to mind, not just in Futong, but I know there's one in near the cooked food market of Sheung Wan, like up a slope. And then it's so, I don't want to say it's obscure, but it's, if you take the right turn, ironically, it's a left turn from the slope. There's also a Filipino like sari-sari store that's there that's just selling Filipino snacks. And I remember only stumbling upon it because I got lost going to a cafe. And then I saw it and I was like, wait a minute, that's so identifiably Filipino, because you'll see they'll either put the flag or banana leaf and you're like, oh, well, it's Southeast Asian. It's maybe Thai. And then you start to see the chips and then you start to see fudgy bars and then that's it.
1: Yeah.
0: So I think with all the space that's been created, and I know we didn't talk about all of the different guests and spaces, but if you'd like to listen, it's archived. But I would love to see if we could pinpoint all of these spaces.
1: Yeah. Well, I did hear that someone's creating an app with all the different restaurants, Filipino restaurants here in Hong Kong. And so I think that's a great start. And they're called Filipino Hub. Have
0: Ooh,
1: you heard of them?
0: Yes, of course. Of course we've heard of them because they're coming up next as well. Yeah, so we'll let you listen to their story and how Parv and Candice started Filipino Hub and how their hard work is slowly shaping the vision of having this realized, not just a list, but they have so much more that they want to achieve with Filipino Hub. But before that, we have Wag na Wag Mong Sasabihin and Bulong by Kitchi Nadan.

0: And that was Bulong by Kitchi Nadal.
1: Today we have two very special guests who also played a big part in building community and also empowering Filipinos in the city. We have Parvesh Shamdasani and also Miss Candice Tomale here from Filipino Hub. How are you both today?
2: We're really good. Really excited. Thank you for having us.
3: Yeah, thanks for having us.
1: Yeah. Okay, quick question. What's an ideal afternoon for both of you?
2: I'm pretty low-key. I think something that is... So I don't like roller coasters. I'm not really much of a adrenaline junkie or anything like that. So probably just staying in, reading a book, watching movies with Parv, that's kind of pretty nice. Or spending time with family and friends.
3: Well, I love roller coasters. I love like thrill-seeking stuff. I love hiking. It's quite interesting, like having a partner who doesn't like roller coasters and scary films.
2: Yeah.
1: So where's the compromise with both of you? So while Parv is on the roller coaster, you'll see Candice on the bench like, oh, yes, he's almost done.
2: Yeah, exactly. Yeah? Just watching, eating popcorn.
3: And taking pictures.
1: I love that. Oh, that's so amazing. Okay, well, nice to have you both in the studio today. Just very briefly, we met Candice and Parv when they first started Filipino Hub. I remember that this was end of last year, right? Last quarter. And there was this launch for a Filipino Hub. And Patty and I were just so curious, like, oh, there's something for Filipinos? What's happening? And of course, when we went and we met both of you, it was so lovely to see all the vendors that you were able to bring together, the whole direction of bringing Filipino entrepreneurs. And that's something that we want to like just dissect today, the whole experience. So could you share, first and foremost, what made you think of starting this initiative, both of you? And what was that moment like when you said, you know what, we should do this for the city?
2: I can go first, because yeah. I think maybe it kind of started with me. So I grew up in Hong Kong. I was born in the Philippines, but I came here when I was 6 years old. And growing up as a Filipino in Hong Kong, you kind of just, as a Filipino girl in Hong Kong, you kind of just check this checkbox of like, oh, you're Filipino. But I never really knew what that meant. I

0: didn't really have proper access to our culture. I had no idea we were colonized for over 300 years. I didn't know the different influences or anything like that about the Philippines. And the only access I had was, you know, my family worldwide, and then some Filipino friends at school. And I remember I really wanted to join the Girl Guides. I wanted to learn about nature and how to do those kinds of services. But I always felt that it was not really reachable or attainable for me because I don't speak the language. And it was kind of just stuck at school. And then fast forward to going to university. So I went to university in Seattle in the States. And what I saw there was that there is such a tight-knit community in the U.S. that I didn't really find here in Hong Kong. And I think that's because the U.S. is so far from the Philippines that they have to kind of recreate Philippines in the U.S. And so inspired by how you have these big festivals or fiestas in the U.S., these big community groups. But I didn't really find that in Hong Kong. So when I came back to Hong Kong, I was looking for that, you know, find a place to feel like I belong. And then luckily, I reconnected with my friends, Jan Yumol and Honey Cortez, and they invited me to join this peer support group called Section One. And then I joined it as a member first, and I became officers for two terms. And I really felt so proud and amazed at the kind of community there was there. But it was still for peer students and youths. There wasn't anything for businesses or professionals. At least I wasn't aware. So kind of fast forward again to when Parv and I had started dating, I expressed to him this dream I had of, oh, I wish there was a place where people could just find anything Filipino in Hong Kong and feel that they can just go to it, find businesses, find different kinds of professionals or mentors or leaders in the community. And so I was just telling this to him, and of course, the kind of partner that Parv is, without my knowledge, mind you. Yeah, like that.
1: The ideas are just coming out. I get that. Sure. I totally get you, Parv.
0: For sure. So without my knowledge, he goes ahead and purchases a website package for me and, you know, starts to build the website. And we were doing it for contributing a little bit to the website for a while until it was about time to launch. And Jan, I was trying to get people to like the page on Facebook, just like, you know, sneaking in some likes. And Jan said, why don't you go ahead and make a bigger splash and really launch it and invite people from the community, invite leaders, invite professionals and businesses. And so we did that. And so you were part of it.
1: Mm-hmm.
0: And ever since then, it's just kind of this avalanche of support and overwhelming positive feedback. And, you know, but when you think that you kind of you got a lot of resources and access here, even more kind of start showing up, and it's kind of branching out. So there is something here, but it's not on the surface yet. I'm sure you guys experiencing, right? You have this platform where Filipinos are interviewed and elevated.
1: But just the tip of the iceberg.
0: Correct.
1: There's so many other ways that people have expressed, we could do this, we could do that. And
0: yeah.
1: You're like, wait, how do I?
0: Yeah, exactly. So that's kind of it. I just wanted to find representation and I guess access as well as awareness for our community. Because maybe it ties down to when I was a little girl and there wasn't any of that, at least for me.
1: Mm. How about you, Parv? What's your, from your point of view, especially as someone who is an honorary Filipino, how did you get involved to wanting to do this?
2: Growing up, I was always part of the ethnic community in Hong Kong. My mother was very, she used to participate a lot. She used to give back a lot. So it was very natural. But what happened personally was, was Candace's wish. So, but no one knows that when I actually started building the back end of the website, Candace was not impressed with me because that took time away from my own work. But I'm so glad that I pushed through it despite her not being very pleased at the time, which is quite risky to do, because if

0: much quote unquote prep work. It was just a lot of the passion and the need to want to fulfill Candace's wish, and for Candace wanting to fulfill her younger self's wish of finding this community. And you know, we need more people to also just do that, right? But obviously, I'm glad that also both of you balance each other out, where there's the practical side, you know, starting a website, having something physical, and Candace's like kind of zeal to just like, okay, let me just start here. And then Jan is also like, no, splash. One thing I wanted to ask both of you, because Parv, you mentioned how in the beginning, you know, making this website or this platform took away from your own full-time work. And for Candace, one of the things that you mentioned is how once you made that splash, you realized so much more people are giving support and resources. But I also assume that a lot of that, there needs to be a balance of how overwhelming that can be, and also how you're still balancing your full-time work. So with all of that, you know, these challenges, how do you both manage to manage all of the things coming and all of the things that are currently here?
1: Well, so Parv and I do have a design development and marketing studio as well called Invisible Design. And it's funny because sometimes it's harder to balance and other times it's a lot easier. But luckily we're partners in pretty much everything. So we're able to do things together at the same time with a lot of these things. And you know, we have these moments where, okay, we're gonna talk about Filipino Hub now. And then, okay, we'll have to talk about Invisible Design now. And I think Parv was we were talking about it a little bit, how it kind of contributes to each other, right?
2: Yeah, it's kind of like raising two kids, but two kids that love each other, and they get along because the design development and marketing studio, it occupies a very similar space to PhilHub. So one kid kind of helps feed and nurture the other. And in doing that, that kid grows up and learns a lot. And when the second kid grows, it starts to give back in the experience that it gains, right? So it's like, I can't explain it, but it's kind of like a positive give and take.
0: That's amazing. That's actually something I wanted to ask too, because the way that Patty and I also operate, a lot of our roles, we choose roles and choose spaces that feed into one another. And was that something that you saw at the very beginning, how these two could support each other, these two spaces? Or were you just like, man, we have to navigate this regardless? When did you start seeing the support that Invisible Design gives to Filipino Hub and vice versa? And even maybe all the other vendors or friends that you've met along the way.
1: What I've noticed is these kinds of community initiatives, they're all labors of love. And the very first version of Filipino Hub, if you, I think it's still here, it's still on the website, but at the very bottom in the footer, it says Crafted with Love by Invisible Design. So we, Invisible Design, of course, came first. And then with our resources, we were able to put more help with Filipino Hub. And we wanted to use our design skills and their development skills to, and marketing skills as well to elevate it, to show that this is something our community is capable of. This is these are things that we want to put awareness on, such as the events that we're doing as well, and the people that we're supporting and uplifting.
2: Yeah, so now what I'm going to say sounds really corny, but I do believe in karma. What goes around comes around. Like whatever you put in the soil, the nutrients we will eventually take from it and grow even more, right? So that is the philosophy that we've always followed, and it's really worked for us. We have grown tremendously.
3: Oh, that's wonderful. And we're so excited to continue talking with Parv and Candace. But for now, we have some more songs for you. This is Amor and Roses by SOS.

0: RTHK, the news at 5 with Sachin Karpi. The entire Legislative Council has departed for Beijing for a week-long study tour on national affairs. LegCo President Starry Lee said lawmakers will visit the Hong Kong and Macau work office and attend lectures on various topics, including the country's latest guiding principles for development, the formulation of five-year plans, international relations, and national security. She spoke at the airport before heading out to the capital.
1: I think this first-hand study experience and information will certainly enhance lawmakers' ability in scrutinizing legislation in Hong Kong, enabling them to gain a better grasp of a broader picture. We can also draw on the national experience for Hong Kong's better performance, particularly in advancing the development of the northern metropolis and formulating Hong Kong's first five-year plan. The experience in these areas will be helpful.
0: Lawmaker Ronick Chan, who is also the chairman of the LegCo House Committee, said the study visit is expected to enhance teamwork among lawmakers.
2: Although all 89 of us lawmakers always attend meetings together in Hong Kong, this experience, travelling to a place together and studying from morning till night every day, will help strengthen our working rapport. I believe that when we return to Hong Kong, we can cooperate better at work and the legislative work can be smoother.
0: Financial Secretary Paul Chan says the government will launch a pilot program this year to help small and medium-sized enterprises adapt to artificial intelligence.

0: intelligence. He said Hong Kong's AI development has moved from individual initiatives to a systemic approach with a goal to empower all sectors with the technology. In a video on his weekly blog, the minister encouraged students to embrace AI.
1: Artificial intelligence is a major trend in the wave of technological transformation. We are promoting AI for all, encouraging the whole society to understand, learn, and use AI. It can greatly benefit you in your future studies, work, and entrepreneurship.
0: Secretary for Development Bernadette Lin says the government is considering whether the Urban Renewal Authority should review all building inspection reports early in an assessment process. Speaking on a TVB program, Lin said early intervention could prevent contractors from inflating the cost for necessary repairs.
2: Building inspection is a very critical starting point because the problems found during the inspection will affect the scope of maintenance. Sometimes, if the problem is not that big but is made to sound very serious, owners would have to do much more work. So we need to consider whether the government should play an earlier review role in the building inspection report stage.
0: The nation's Jingye Steel has demanded compensation and threatened the UK government with legal action after London took control of British Steel from the mainland firm. Raymond Young reports.
3: In a statement on its official WeChat account, Jingye accused the UK government of trampling on international investment rules and outright robbery. Jingye bought British Steel in 2020, and Britain's last factory capable of making steel from scratch was facing imminent closure in 2025 after Jingye said the plant in northern England was no longer financially viable. The announcement prompted the British government to take control, and on Thursday last week, authorities nationalised the company. The UK government said it had taken British Steel into full public ownership to protect the future of steel production in the UK. Jingye said it will firmly defend its lawful rights and interests and will pursue full compensation through legal means.
0: The US military says it has carried out strikes against Iran targeting units that killed two American troops in Jordan. The clashes between the two countries have gone on for more than a week, increasing fears of an all-out war. Major General Mohsen Rezai is a senior military advisor to Iran's supreme leader.
4: I declare it is over. Both negotiation and war are over. If in the next 2 or 3 days the Americans continue the war, we will enter a phase of complete offense and destruction.
0: And the weather forecast for tonight and tomorrow. Mainly cloudy with occasional showers and thunderstorms. Temperatures will range between 27 and 30 degrees. At the observatory, it is 30 degrees right now and the humidity is 79%. The thunderstorm warning is in effect and the heat stress at work warning is amber. 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
5: RTHK Radio 3. The current term government strives to grow the economy, improve livelihood, pursue new opportunities, and promote the mega event economy. Visitor arrivals have increased. While improving housing, transport, and more, and tackling long-standing issues, the government enacted Basic Law Article 23 legislation, seizing the opportunities presented by the nation. The chief executive has led delegations to ASEAN, the Middle East, and Central Asia to open up markets. We attract enterprises and investments, reinforced Hong Kong's position as an international hub for high-caliber talents, and promoted Study in Hong Kong brand. This year, the first payload expert from Hong Kong joined the Shenzhou 23 spaceflight mission. Hong Kong remains highly ranked internationally. Opened last year, the Hatau Cooperation Zone has boosted INT development. We are expediting Northern Metropolis development and are formulating the first 5-year plan to build a better future together.

0: And that was Roses by SOS. Once again, you're listening to Phil Congers on RTHK Radio 3, where we have Parv and Candace from Filipino Hub today, who spoke about the early beginnings of why they started Filipino Hub, the aspiration of having a community that can be a model community, not model community, but a way for younger generations to see that there are avenues to get where they want, whatever they want to do, whether it be an entrepreneur, a creative, in athleticism. They want to bring the Filipino community in Hong Kong together and empower them.
1: Actually, on that note, what do you guys like see when it comes to like public perceptions of the Filipino community here in Hong Kong? And how did that like impact like what approach you had and what strategies you used in order to address these type of perceptions?
2: Growing up as a Filipino in Hong Kong, obviously there are certain unfortunate things. Like, we're not really seen as equals on the, you know, within the city. There's still some prejudice and discrimination and all that stuff. So that was something that we were actively trying to combat against or you know, shift the narrative of. The way that we do it is by making sure that the events that we put out there or our website is of higher quality than maybe would be expected. And for example, the Altafino that you guys came to, which was amazing that you, thank you for coming. That was something different. You know, Filipinos don't usually have access to a very exclusive members only venue like Soho House. And one of my favorite things about that event was the migrant workers afterwards. They were telling us that they really felt like they belonged in the room with all the other professionals and all the other people from different backgrounds. And they, you know, they dressed up and nobody could tell anything different. That was, at least that was my favorite thing about that.
3: And that was a very powerful moment because to have a Filipino event at a members-only club and to have Filipinos amongst many other professionals from different backgrounds and cultures, they had an equal seat at the table. So that's one way of how we do it. But just another example was when we first got together, my Chinese friends would approach me and ask me, "So, Pav, where's the best curry?" But no one would ask her, "Where's the best Filipino food?" So we threw an event with the F&B from the Filipino restaurants in Hong Kong. We got them all together, and that was for us to plan something, right? Because we're planning a Filipino food trail with the F&B restaurant owners, hopefully sometime next month. So that was such a powerful moment because now that I've met Candace and I've been given that exposure and Filipino cuisine has given some visibility, I've come to realize one of my favorite meals is laing.
1: Oh my goodness.
3: I love
0: very niche.
3: Laing.
0: To be honest, that's a very niche answer. I was so surprised.
2: Yeah, it's always caldereta or menudo or something.
0: It's right? Always adobo, lumpia, pancit, which valid options. But you know when people go down the tier of laing, that means you've experienced more.
1: You get into the coconut milk.
0: Yes, like coconut milk. Coconut milk and taro leaves. Yeah, for those that don't know, that's laing. Wow. What about the dish? When was the moment actually? Like, whose laing was it? That could be very, very, could be a terrible thing to mention, or it could be the best thing to mention.
3: No comment.
0: Okay. Was it during a party?
3: No comment. Okay. I choose to waive my Fifth Amendment.
1: And we'll respect that.
0: We'll respect that. But laing, really good, really good. Is there any other dish that, any dessert dish that you also specifically like?
3: Puto.
0: Oh, yes. See?
1: Rice base.
0: Underestimated puto, just rice. Yeah, glutinous rice and flour with queso sometimes. Yeah. And I love that you mentioned that all the events that you're doing, and it's something that Patty and I saw as well, is that it gives an opportunity for the people there to also tell their story through the different sectors. So through the food that they prepare, the restaurant owners and the chefs are able to talk about Filipino food history and also what the authentic taste is and how it can fit into the palates of many of Hong Kong citizens. Altofino is the same. It was amazing because the first person I went to, because when I go into an event, I still do get very nervous because there's a lot of people, but the comfort that you see with a lot of the ates there, that was the first thing, first person I beelined to was an ate. Mm. And I asked her, what's your painting about? And they were so excited because she was like, oh, sir, ito po. And I was like, oh, it's okay. You don't have to call me sir. It was really sweet. But it's something to have a lot of the Filipinos there because there is a warmth that a lot of the ates bring in events, which I feel like needs to be recognized mm-hmm. much more in these spaces also.
2: Absolutely.
0: So yeah, thank you again for putting that together. Aside from these two parties, right? FNB professionals and also the ates, we know that Filipino Hub also works with entrepreneurs. So how has the reception been from them being at the different events that you've organized? And also what's something that maybe you've gotten from them, feedback that you've gotten to them that sticks with you and wants you to keep moving forward or change or evolve Filipino Hub?
2: So we also get a lot of positive feedback from entrepreneurs, basically all kinds of groups that we work with. And one thing that I've observed is as entrepreneurs, we don't get a lot of resources or access to certain resources. That's something that we do want to change in the future and help through our website provide resources for entrepreneurs and professionals as well. So in the future, we'll launch it in the next quarter or so.
1: And to be a bit more specific, what kind of resources are those that entrepreneurs are missing?
0: We're just trying to get what we're

0: just even though they're trying to keep it a secret, we're like, oh, but like, what it is? What is it?
1: So some resources, for example, access to investors, access to marketing resources, or let's say websites or places to sell their products.
2: Yeah, so it's access to specific knowledge, to specific people, specific opportunities. It's about getting themselves in that room.
0: Yes. Yeah, that's actually, that's one of the biggest things I've realized, even now working with the Bootstrap Theater, right? One of the biggest hurdles for a lot of creative groups in the city that are Filipino-led, but not necessarily just exclusive to Filipinos, mm-hmm. is the funding. They want to... There's a lot of funding in Hong Kong, but everyone's always fighting for the same ones, you mm-hmm. know, like Jockey Club and Swire, etc. But having access to like these, I guess like quote unquote smaller investors or niche mm-hmm. investors would be so helpful, because, you know, investing in the same thing over the same businesses over and over again can be quite repetitive and boring. And so giving them different people, especially like Filipinos who are who are trying to create more Filipino crafts, or there are people using pottery now, but then Filipino designs, making candles, Filipinos who are also trying to start their own cafe, but they're starting off with just one baked product first, and then they just need a bit more to get the venue or to get a space to sell their pastries. Mm-hmm. So it's, yeah, I think that's something that would be really good to promote when it does happen. But I'm mm-hmm. so glad that you're leading that charge as well.
1: I was also about to share that we noticed that we're so industrious as Filipinos in Hong Kong. There's always something, whether it's a small, like you said, baking experience that it only sells through Instagram, let's say, or doing our own craft work. It's we start a lot of things. We're so industrious and we're so business savvy, but we aren't able to find the market to properly sell them. And of course, it can't always just be exclusive to Filipinos. We want to tap into the wider Hong Kong community as well. So again, that's about changing perceptions. Like, oh, the crafts that we're making aren't just for Filipinos. It's also beautiful for other parts of Hong Kong.
0: Mm. Oh, now I remember my question. So going off of that, how did you both start finding all these businesses? Like you said, a lot of these are, you know, they're on Instagram or they're just on Facebook. They're not really out there. So how was that experience seeking these businesses out, or was it very difficult? Was it an easy thing? How was it for both of you?
2: Well, we started off with visibility. When we ourselves become visible, people will find us. That's our strategy. That's what we start off with. Once you get to visibility, then accessibility will follow. Once you're in the right rooms, meeting the right people, you have that access to the people, to the resources, even the knowledge. So that's why both of our companies are so complementary, because our design development and marketing studio, it helps people become visible, correct? Mm. And with Filipino Hub, it helps people become visible, right? So that's how we start off. Once we became visible, people started to find us. Mm. So it was a... It was a positive give and take relationship there.
1: And we look for people too. So we look for the communities where they would be existing. For example, Buhik Collective, they feature a lot of crafts and artisans for made by Filipinos and other ethnically diverse communities. And when we speak to other people, they're like, oh, I know this Filipino business. Oh, you should speak with this person. So we'll get messages as well. And of course, we're looking all the time on Facebook and everything. Like, what kinds of events are there? Who's holding them? Who's organizing them? And we continue to just find more and more businesses. When we launched, we had about 51 businesses and organizations. Now we have over 95 since inception.
2: And we're averaging advertising over 20 events a month now.
1: Yeah.
2: 20 Filipino involved events in Hong Kong. And when I met Candace, we had no clue about these events. I had no clue about Filipino cuisine. I had no clue about professionals. I had no clue about anything.
3: Mm-hmm. That's amazing. I can see how like that description of like the avalanche and like things like slowly coming in, coming out. So like you're getting connected to all of these people, these businesses, but at the same time, you're personally as well, I can see how you're also growing closer to your Filipino roots, like mm-hmm. here in Hong Kong, and mm-hmm. getting to know like Filipino culture as well for part. Yeah.
0: Yeah. Man, yeah, just the cascade of everything, yeah. right? Once you just even inject a bit of yourself, like the amount that people want to support you, I don't know, like it, even though I'm only just witnessing it vicariously through you, it's so heartwarming mm-hmm. How the community can come together at just even just sharing different events from one another. I think when Patty and I also just started Phil Congress, it was mm-hmm. the same thing. We didn't know how many things were going on. And then mm-hmm. suddenly people are saying, oh yeah, we actually have this community for rugby, like rugby community day. Like mm-hmm. what? Just for the migrant domestic workers? And then Buhi Collective also mm-hmm. has their like quarterly or monthly events. And even different subgroups, right, of Filipinas and Filipinos in Hong Kong, they're organizing different events. And so it's great to, again, always have these spaces where people collect them, because otherwise it'll continue to just stay within those mm-hmm. communities, which is not a bad thing. But if we really want to make a splash or mm-hmm. even more ripples through this, it's good to have more people who are really showing these, like, hey, there are quality events happening mm-hmm. made by a diverse community of Filipinos in the city. Please check them out if needed.
1: Yeah, yeah. Absolutely. And what is also even more inspiring is that we've been connected to not just Filipino community groups or initiatives. We're connecting to non-Filipinos, like Diversity Hub. They've been super supportive. And we just did an event with them for Independence Day.
0: Yeah, we saw the Boodle fight. Kind of jealous.
1: I know, right? You guys are busy.
0: One of our teammates was able to join, and she just kept sending pictures.
1: Oh, that's amazing.
0: Yeah, one person in our social media team. And we were like, okay, thanks. Stop sending photos.
1: Yeah, so Diversity Hub, Being Neighborly, for example. Guide Fong from Foundation for Shared Impact. Like you guys have known about them as well. So it's really great because you see these people who are proud for us, for our community, and we're all just kind of helping each other, and we're discussing how we can help each other, how we can uplift each other. Mm-hmm. There's a phrase that you were saying.
2: Yeah, so what I really love is that a rising tide raises all boats at the end of the day. So as we grow, as our community grows, as we contribute to Hong Kong, everyone grows. Mm.
0: Yeah, I love that. Because the vision is, it kind of almost feels like Invisible Design and Filipino Hub, right? Now it's Filipino Hub and a lot of these different, like Diversity mm-hmm. Hub, all mm-hmm. these communities. We're all feeding each other things yeah. and sharing tips and knowledge of like, this is working. Hey, there's this community that really, that loved our Altofino event, but they'd love to see more. Are you guys going to organize something like this too? Okay, we'll direct these to you. Mm-hmm. And I think that's the beauty of it takes a community and pakikisama, right? Is that whatever small thing we can get from any of these events, it's so easy to just pass it on to let it trickle down to everyone else who was involved. Mm-hmm. And it's amazing that we're seeing that network, right? Mm-hmm. And seeing that connection.
3: Yeah. And with all of that excitement and all this growth, actually, as like kind of a last question to wrap up, our interview, like, what is like your vision like for Filipino Hub, and what kind of resources or support would you want in order to grow that vision?
2: Okay, I think for us, it would be great to have our own space, our own hub.
1: And we're manifesting right now, guys.
2: Yeah, so where if anyone wants access to information, they can go there. If anyone wants access to funding for their business, they can go there. If anyone wants access to a mentor, they can go there. Or if anyone is just feeling alone and they just need a companion, someone to be with, they can go there. A shoulder to cry on, they can go there. That is our aim right now.
1: Yeah, it's in our shirt, which Barb has a shirt as well. He's just cold.
2: Yeah.
1: But
0: it is very cold.
1: Yeah, it's where you belong. That's our tagline. So that also the fact that Parv isn't Filipino, the co-founder of Filipino Hub isn't Filipino, shows how inclusive Filipinos are. It's not about isolating just one specific group. It's about uplifting, you know, rising tide raises all boats, is what he said. Yeah, totally. So that we hope eventually this becomes an actual physical Filipino Hub IRL.
0: Yes.
1: And until we get there, one key thing is not just about Filipino Hub, but keyword would be support. So like you were talking about earlier, you know, we're going to these events or these initiatives, and we come to show our support, because that's so important. You have to show support to your friends, you have to show support to your neighbors, and you have to show support to your families if they have initiatives or things that they're doing. And the more you see each other, the more you support and come together and see each other at these events, the more powerful the community becomes. It's showing up.
3: That's so beautiful.
0: When you said physical space, that's one thing that Patty and I always bring up. It's like the lack of physical space that, well, for one thing, even in general, right, in the social impact space, venues are always so limited, few and in between. And with the amount of financial support that a lot of social impact space organizations have, they can't afford bigger venues. Mm-hmm. And so they're always looking for venues that, like, okay, it can fit my event, but like, oh no, the pricing. Mm-hmm. But also if we go for a cheaper one, then they don't have the facilities that we need. So venue and space is something that in Hong Kong has been, you know, be great to have a Filipino main one.
1: Mm-hmm.
0: So we're so excited to follow that journey with you. Mm-hmm. And if there's any way that we can support too, and if you'd like to support, you can message us at PhilCongers on Instagram or at gmail.com, and we'll direct you back to Candace and Parv for Filipino Hub, see how you can get involved as well. But we thank you for that vision. We will carry that as well as PhilCongers and hope that we can make that happen. I will say, let's say, you know what? 3 years. Can we say that? 3 years. Yeah. It'll happen in 3 years. Yeah, we'll say that now. Right here.
1: Easy.
0: Right,
1: easy. Yeah.
0: Easy. Easy.
3: Within 3 years.
0: Yes, within 3 years. Not like on. If it's earlier, that's cool too.
1: Yeah.
0: Is there any exciting events that's coming up for Filipino Hub that you'd like to share also with our listeners, and where they can find you?
1: We have a couple or a few events lining up. So in August, we're hoping to do some collaboration with restaurants here in Hong Kong for the Filipino Food Trail. In September, we're also planning to do a more intimate family event with a screening of Forgotten Island. And I believe there's something else in October. And then, of course, in November is our anniversary.
0: Amazing. Okay. Then we'll also put that on our page and in our newsletter and see, you know, promote it to all of you.
2: Well, thank you for having us.
3: Thank you so much, Parv and Candace. This is Ang Pag-ibig Kong Ito. Sampung Mga Daliri and Santiguar by Diwata.

0: And that was Santiguar by Diwata. Once again, you're listening to Phil Congers on RTHK Radio 3, where this week we had Parv and Candice from Filipino Hub get really excited and talk about their origin story on starting a Filipino Hub, a space where they hope that Filipinos and also anyone who is interested in Filipino culture can get access to information and changing information that deals with Filipino businesses specifically or mainly, but also even dealing with different community spaces and also across all sectors, art, F&B, creatives, and entrepreneurship, right? And I'm so glad that we are finally able to have somebody who isn't necessarily Filipino, but is able to support the community because of, even though he mentioned, Parv mentioned it was an unfortunate experience that he had witnessing his wife being called something negative. I'm glad that it sparked him to want to defend and uphold the dignity of the Filipino here in Hong Kong. And you know, one of the last things they said was the dream is having a physical space where people can come and get access to everything that we just talked about. I think a cool thing to do is, what if we just like help them brainstorm what sort of things we'd like to have in a Filipino community space? I feel like with all the guests that we've spoken to, we can pull a lot of inspiration on what could be in this space. Obviously, like it's real. Let's throw realism out of the way. Let's just say, like, if there's a space that is dedicated to Filipinos, what would it include?
1: Oof, number one, kitchen.
0: Yes.
1: It's gotta be big.
0: Oh my gosh. Imagine like coming in and you see the ates just being there. It's so warm because again, we've mentioned this in, I believe it was last week's episode with Kelly, the warmth that comes. Oh, no, no. Oh, yes, yes. The warmth that comes with like seeing an ate smile at you and cook for you. And, you know, they're so happy to do it. Like, yeah, imagine first thing you see inside is like the working kitchen already.
1: Yeah, and then think of like the, not just the workshops, maybe you could have like people passing on like knowledge, recipes about Filipino food, but also the meals that you'll have.
0: Ooh,
1: dining table.
0: Yeah. Oh my gosh, it's like whoever cooks there, they'll put it out for anyone who comes later. That's so
1: cute. Oh my gosh,
0: cute.
1: Imagine having like a basket of pandesal just there.
0: Yeah, like, and then the ate's write a note like, hey guys, enjoy.
1: Tapos yung nakalagay na, like, what do you call that? Like, yung plastic na cover over it. Or it's those,
0: The one that, like a big, ooh, what's
1: cover.
0: It called? It's a cover, yes,
1: yeah.
0: Yes. It's a very Filipino cover. Parang kulambo, but it's for the table.
1: Yeah.
0: You're right. Wow. You know, you mentioned recipes. I started to think about how, yeah, when we pass down recipes, instead of a recipe book, it'd be cool if, you know, when we have those notices on the ground floor of a housing estate, and then they have these like plastic A4 sized attachments on the wall where they replace the notices each month, like for, I don't know, aircon dripping or water suspension, whatever. It'd be cool if in the kitchen, there would be like, I guess, 3 different recipes per month. And every month, those 3 are replaced. And so people can come there, they can try it themselves, or they can just take a photo of it and just see the recipe. And then we could have recipes submitted for a almusal, hapunan, and tanghalian for breakfast, lunch, and dinner.
1: Merienda.
0: Okay, fourth one. Yeah, I think that's so cool. Okay, kitchen, definitely. Should we have like a dirty kitchen?
1: Ooh. Oh my gosh, yes.
0: Yeah.
1: Nasa labas.
0: Yes.
1: Yeah, my parents, I remember that was something they wanted for like their house. Mm.
0: It's a very Filipino, you know, I don't know if it's just a Filipino thing, but it's the first time I heard it was when my parents were also talking about making a house and they said, oh, we want a dirty kitchen at the back, which is essentially a kitchen where it's outside because it has to do with a lot of like very steamy and
1: oily.
0: Oily, a lot of like smoke gets produced type of food. The type of food that leaves a lot of odor. So instead of having it in the house, it's outside, usually in the back. And then they have like a kind of just like working kitchen inside the house as well.
1: Yeah.
0: So yeah, having 2 kitchens. Yes, it's a big ask, but like, okay, we're brainstorming.
1: I'm into it.
0: Yeah. It'd be so cool. Because I would say the dirty kitchen would be a great setup for mga fiesta or like block parties. So with a dirty kitchen, usually it's a lot of food that's like sisig, like fried pork belly, all these different things. And maybe just outside it, there's like a dining table, like a long one where people can do a boodle fight. Or a multi-purpose outdoor space, like alfresco space, that people can have events outside when the weather's cool. I imagine cafe events, like coffee tasting events. I imagine like liquor tasting events. I imagine boodle fight experiences, or even crafting things or cooking outdoors in the dirty kitchen.
1: Yeah. Oh, that sounds so lovely. Just imagining everything.
0: Yes.
1: Ooh, I thought of another one.
0: Yeah.
1: Which is, I think, a callback to earlier. We were talking about like something classically Filipino. Karaoke
0: yeah.
1: room.
0: Okay. Yeah.
1: Or just the karaoke machine. And it's in the, ooh, like, the common area.
0: That's so throwback to like the ones with the sticky buttons.
1: Yeah.
0: I think that'd be really cool. There could definitely be several multi-purpose rooms that you could convert into just a karaoke session. I think that'd be very interesting. Like, instead of just having workshops and stuff, you could be like, look, if you want to come here and just have a karaoke session, book the room. Something that we can like borrow inspiration for from Bayanihan is also just a skill classes or places where people can learn about different skills that they want to learn. Possibly even learning Tagalog or even Cantonese, right? Like multidisciplinary classrooms where people can shift and then just have different tools there to teach. One thing that I'm borrowing from Diversity Hub is also like a wall of belonging.
1: Aww.
0: I think one thing that would be very important is just knowing the different artifacts and different pop culture icons, both people, but also could be like items that people keep in their house and have them on the wall as well. So that people can recognize like, this is my experience. I also relate to this. One thing that also, even though it might not be all Filipino, I'd love to have an altar. That's, I think, a personal choice. I think coming in with a lot of local like Chinese businesses, they'll have, you know, like the incense like in the corner, in the front or at the back of their restaurant. And then they would have their statues there as well. I would love to have like a like Mama Mary or Jesus. Santo Niño somewhere inside inside a hallway of the place as well. I would love to have, I don't know if you have any ideas about the design. I don't know why my mind keeps going to like green, like greenery, just more natural. You mentioned this another time, like not when we were having a conversation earlier, but to also have on related to food, but have like an herb garden.
1: Yes.
0: That's specifically Filipino flavors, like calamansi plants, malunggay leaves.
1: Oh my gosh. I love it. Yes. Yes, please.
0: Yeah.
1: Kangkong.
0: Yeah.
1: Like all the veggies.
0: Oh,
1: as well.
0: I would love to have like, okay, well, I guess it's a multi-purpose room, but I would also like to have like a cinema days where we could watch Filipino movies. I mean, obviously one of the first ones we'd want to watch is Hello, Love, Goodbye because it takes place in Hong Kong. But also for people who are creatives, right? And they want to just showcase their short films. I think that'd be such a cool thing to have in the space. And when Parv and Candice mentioned access to resources, we do, it'd be nice to have a list that features Filipino-led businesses. Oh, I'd love, we mentioned a map. Like, it'd be nice if there was a printout of that map where people could be like, this is where Jose Rizal lived. In Yuen Long, Beaufort Building, this is Worldwide 2.0. This is Worldwide. And, you know, just people know where the presence of Filipinos are in the city. Would be really, really cool. And then we could have a compendium of our guests as human libraries. So if people want to speak to Filipino key social impact makers or business entrepreneurs, they can open this folder and it would have a list of contacts of like our guests or other Filipinos who are in different industries. And you reach out to them to be like, hey, I'd love to have an interview with this person. So it's almost like we're like a booking agency or like a talent agency.
1: Oh, I love it. I'm just imagining all of this and how it's shaping up to be. And I love it. I love it so much. And I do believe that, you know, we can dream big because this, I think as long as we pool our resources, our talents, our skills, I think this is really possible because I'm even thinking to a point like, well, we have architects, like Filipino architects, interior designers. Why not, right?
0: We had Tito Mark and Tita Julia. Both of them are, I believe, architects as well. And I remember Tito Mark's dream was to create a space for our migrant domestic worker ates. And I think this sort of space, even though we have Bainihan, even though we have, you know, like church spaces also, it'd be good to have a space that's multidisciplinary and also with the intent to take care of the Filipino population, not just ates. Yeah. So let's continue to dream big. And I really, let's say 3 years.
1: Yeah, I love it.
0: Yeah, I always say 3 years.
1: Yeah.
0: I really hope it can happen. And if you'd like to support, please let us know at philkongers on Instagram or philkongers@gmail.com through email. And we can get you in touch with Parv and Candace as well. And I do want to follow them on this journey. I don't think we'll distance ourselves away from that. And if there's any updates, we'll definitely let you know.
1: And so these last few songs we have for you before we end the show are Still So In Love and Bukas Na Lang by Nameless Kids. Once again, my name is Patty.
0: And my name is Jel.
1: And this has been
0: Phil Congers.

0: RTHK, the news at 6 with Sachin Katpi. The top stories. LegCo members head to Beijing for a week-long study trip. The financial secretary encourages residents to understand, learn and use AI. And the government is studying whether the Urban Renewal Authority should step in early to assess building maintenance projects. The entire Legislative Council has departed for Beijing for a week-long study tour on national affairs. LegCo President Starry Lee said lawmakers will visit the Hong Kong and Macau work office and attend lectures on various topics, including the country's latest guiding principles for development, the formulation of five-year plans, international relations and national security. She spoke at the airport before heading out to the capital.
1: I think this first-hand study experience and information will certainly enhance lawmakers' ability in scrutinizing legislation in Hong Kong, enabling them to gain a better grasp of a broader picture. We can also draw on the national experience for Hong Kong's better performance, particularly in advancing the development of the northern metropolis and formulating Hong Kong's first five-year plan. The experience in these areas will be helpful.
0: Lawmaker Ronick Chan, who is also the chairman of the LegCo House Committee, said the study visit is expected to enhance teamwork among lawmakers.
2: Although all 89 of us lawmakers always attend meetings together in Hong Kong, this experience, travelling to a place together and studying from morning till night every day, will help strengthen our working rapport. I believe that when we return to Hong Kong, we can cooperate better at work and the legislative work can be smoother.
0: Financial Secretary Paul Chan says the government will launch a pilot program this year to help small and medium-sized enterprises adapt to artificial intelligence. In a video on his weekly blog, the minister encouraged students to embrace AI.
3: Artificial intelligence is a major trend in the wave of technological transformation.

0: information. We are promoting AI for all, encouraging the whole society to understand, learn, and use AI. It can greatly benefit you in your future studies, work, and entrepreneurship.
1: Secretary for Development Bernadette Lin says the government is considering whether the Urban Renewal Authority should review all building inspection reports early in an assessment process. Speaking on a TVB program, Lin said early intervention could prevent contractors from inflating the cost for necessary repairs.
2: Building inspection is a very critical starting point because the problems found during the inspection will affect the scope of maintenance. Sometimes, if the problem is not that big but is made to sound very serious, owners would have to do much more work. So we need to consider whether the government should play an earlier review role in the building inspection report stage.
1: Authorities have said water supply in several areas of Shaoqi 1 was disrupted from the morning, leaving residents and businesses scrambling for alternatives. While the Water Supplies Department has identified the source of the problem, officials were unable to say when repairs would be completed. Speaking to reporters at the scene, the department's director, Roger Wong, suggested that the incident may be due to the aging condition of a pipe.
3: The pipe concerned is a cast iron pipe, and that is old material, have been used for many, many years. So due to the aging, the material become brittle, and so it will not provide any initial sign. So I think this is the difficulty that we need to handle. But we have already established a program to replace the cast iron pipes and also the asbestos cement pipes, particularly for those old age pipes. In the next few years, we will replace 8 kilometers of these kind of pipes all over the district.
1: Officials said that more than 10,000 households could be affected by the disruption of the water supply. Many residents, including a man surnamed Cheung, reported waking up to find no water for drinking or flushing.
4: We called our security guard early in the morning, but the Water Supplies Department wasn't aware of the situation and said everything was fine. But then more and more people realized there was no water, so we called again. And only then did they start to become aware. There is a bit of a flaw with those automated phone systems. They don't give you a proper response. We don't even have toilet flushing water, and we absolutely have to stock up on drinking water.
1: And you're listening to the news on RTHK, and the time is now 5 minutes past 6 p.m. The nation's Jingye Steel has demanded compensation and threatened the UK government with legal action after London took control of British Steel from the mainland firm. Raymond Young reports.
5: In a statement on its official WeChat account, Jingye accused the UK government of trampling on international investment rules and outright robbery. Jingye bought British Steel in 2020, and Britain's last factory capable of making steel from scratch was facing imminent closure in 2025 after Jingye said the plant in northern England was no longer financially viable. The announcement prompted the British government to take control, and on Thursday last week, authorities nationalised the company. The UK government said it had taken British Steel into full public ownership to protect the future of steel production in the UK. Jingye said it will firmly defend its lawful rights and interests and will pursue full compensation through legal means.
1: The price of a cup of coffee, a bar of chocolate, or a pot of tea is increasingly being shaped by events such as floods, crop disease, droughts, and other disruptions in major producing countries. A new report from the Food and Agriculture Organization highlights the need to strengthen production systems to better protect the livelihoods of millions of farmers. Charlie Chun reports.
6: A senior economist at the UN body's Markets and Trade Division, Elmar Moon Amrook, who is also one of the authors of the report, said there are many drivers behind price fluctuations of these commodities.
7: For example, over the past couple of years, weather-related event impacted coffee production. There was drought in the main key areas where coffee is produced, which has led to a reduction in supply, leading to a surge in the international prices of coffee.
6: Data from the report shows that global production of coffee, cocoa and tea is concentrated in a relatively small group of countries. The long distances between producers and consumers increase exposure to market disruptions and transport costs.

0: El Mamoun explained that understanding price fluctuation is therefore critical to the design of policies to improve the performance of the sector.
1: These price fluctuations have a significant impact on those who produce these commodities, namely smallholders. Smallholders are responsible for more than 60% of global production of these commodities, coffee, essentially coffee and tea. So understanding the impact of these fluctuations is critical to the design of policies to improve the performance of the sector and therefore ensure the sustainability of the livelihood of many farmers, millions of farmers that rely on these commodities for their livelihoods.
0: The report calls for coordinated policy action to address structural weak points at the production level, including through investments in climate-resilient farming systems, effective pest and disease management, and improved risk management tools to stabilize output and incomes. El Mamoun said such actions can help better inform farmers to make the right decisions at the production stage.
1: The main two recommendations of the report are, number one, we need to strengthen production systems for these commodities by introducing climate-resilient practices, new technologies, new techniques to control the spread of pests and diseases. Number two, we need to improve market efficiency and transparency. This means providing all the necessary information for producers to make the right decision. And importantly, we need to provide information regarding the level of inventories. This is critical for smallholders and producers to make the right decision on how to allocate their scarce resources.
0: The Food and Agricultural Organization says without such measures, global beverage commodity markets will remain vulnerable to shocks with persistent risks for the livelihoods of millions of farmers, food security and economic stability in producing countries.
2: More than 7 months after Australia became the first country in the world to impose a social media ban for children under 16, many are still active on social platforms. Janice Lowe has more.
3: Annie Wang, a 15-year-old resident of Sydney, said she does not know of anyone who has been banned from social media.
4: I think it's kind of stupid, because if you're going to do all of this and it just basically doesn't work at all, then what's the point? Because if you're going to attempt to like ban all under 16s off social media and put all of these restrictions in place, when they're like, it's like so easy to work around them, what's really the point in putting them in place? You might as well just like, I don't know, make a whole new social media platform.
3: Wang's friend Nova Tolson, who is also 15, said most of the apps she uses do not ask for age verification.
5: The apps that I've currently been using, ever since the social media ban, I have not been asked for age verification at all, and am still using those apps till this day with no type of ban at all.
3: Wang, who primarily uses Instagram, TikTok and YouTube, asked her mom to do the photo-based age assurance when she was required to verify her age. Meanwhile, Andrew Hammond, director at testing firm KJR, which ran the original age assurance technology trial in 2025, said new accounts appear to be really easy to create and no underage users are being pushed off their existing accounts to verify how old they are.
6: I think that's the piece that sort of concerns me from an implementation point of view, is if we're getting these ads targeted to these accounts that are in the age that they're, you know, meant to be or potentially on social media, but we're not being asked to do anything other than say that we're old enough. To me, that's sort of that's the hole in the process at the moment. As I say, with the exception of Kik, if you go to create a Kik account, they'll divert you straight to a couple of different age assurance methods, and you can sign up there if you're over 16. But I think that's kind of what we expected for all of the platforms to be doing.
3: Colm Gannon, the Australia CEO for the International Centre for Missing and Exploited Children, said children were never consulted before the ban was imposed.
7: If you have an advisory group and they're saying to you, have you thought about circumvention? And they're going, it's not in the terms of reference, and it's been raised a number of times. Your advisory group, who have a wealth of experience in this area, are telling you circumvention is going to be a massive red flag. It's in the minutes of the actual Age Assurance Technology Testing Board, advisory board. We talked about it so many times, and yet it wasn't actually raised to the bar of where ministers could actually make an assessment on it as quickly as we needed it to be done.
3: Meanwhile, Wang said since she thinks the ban is not working so well in Australia, she feels it will fail overseas as well because people have already found loopholes and nothing is going to stop anyone from using them again.
2: Turning to sports now, and at the World Cup, England beat France this morning to win the bronze medal match in their best ever finish at the tournament since 1966. In a game that produced 10 goals, England took a 4-0 lead into the break, only for the French to turn on the heat in the second half and score 3 goals past the English. Manager Thomas Tuchel said the team should feel proud of their achievement despite their loss to Argentina in the semi-finals.
8: I hope that the players can be proud on that in some time. We are fiercely competitive, so like we almost don't allow ourselves to be proud on a third place, because we 18 months ago we set the highest goal. We set us the highest dream to chase, and we were very, very ambitious with our dream to make it to the final and win the World Cup. So it's very, very painful if you miss out.
2: The winners of the World Cup final between Spain and Argentina will receive championship rings in addition to the trophy and gold medals. Football's world governing body FIFA said 30 bespoke rings would be presented to the winning team following the final at New York, New Jersey Stadium. Haley Yip reports.
9: The players' rings will form part of a limited edition of 2026 individually numbered pieces, with the remaining 1,996 made available for sale to fans worldwide as officially licensed products. Championship rings are a long-standing tradition in major North American sports, including the NFL, NBA, Major League Baseball, and NHL, but have not previously been awarded at a FIFA competition. The rings will be customized to reflect the identity of the winning team and individually fitted before being presented at a later date. The introduction of presenting rings to the winning team caps a tournament in which FIFA has shown increasing willingness to reshape the presentation and at times even the rhythm of football and the image of American sport. The final will also feature a major halftime entertainment show, a concept more readily associated with the Super Bowl than the World Cup, while mandatory hydration breaks throughout the tournament have effectively divided matches into quarters.
2: And the weather forecast for tonight and tomorrow. Mainly cloudy with occasional showers and squally thunderstorms. Showers will be heavier in some areas. Temperatures will range between 27 and 30 degrees. Moderate southwesterly winds. At the observatory right now it is 30 degrees and the relative humidity is standing at 70%. And that is the news from RTHK.

0: Hello and welcome to this week's Hong Kong Heritage. I'd like to introduce you to a friend of mine, Carmen Yao, a master's student in social work at Hong Kong Polytechnic University. But I got to know her more than 10 years ago with the families of SMA charity here. SMA stands for spinal muscular atrophy, a condition Carmen has. She uses a ventilator to sleep and gets around in a power wheelchair. As a child, Carmen knew both her grandfathers, and while they were both very different from one another, she says they both had an influence on her life. I'll return to her father's father, her ye-ye, in another programme. This week, Carmen talks about her maternal grandfather, her gung-gung, who was a cloth businessman who came from near Shanghai. He and his wife had 11 children, who he could squeeze into a Volkswagen Beetle.
1: Well, if I called my grandfather in the mother's side, I would call Gong Gong. On my father's side, we call Ye Ye. So it's a bit different compared to people who speak in English. But for Chinese, we separate them very clearly.
0: So Gong Gong and Ye Ye, and they were quite influential in your life.
1: When I was a kid, I never think that they really become very influential to me. But nowadays, when I'm reaching my 30s, I found that what they did is very fascinating. So last year, I started to dig more stories about my grandfathers. And it's interesting to see that two very different families come up with a very beautiful marriage and a lovely kid like me.
0: So first of all, if you can go to your mother's father.
1: His name is called Wong Mok Sang. In my memory, when from

0: I was 4 years old, even I'm in 30 years old, in my memory, my Gong Gong is always wear a very nice suit with a very good tie and perfume and a very stylish hairstyle. Even he's 80 years old.
1: Now, did he come from Shanghai?
0: He come from a place near Shanghai. It's called Kuizhou. It's very near Shanghai. So that's why in the back of my memory, he's a very Shanghai style, very modern and very businessman. He do a lot of work and business in Hong Kong. So I have a lot of good memories about him because when I was a kid, around 5 or 6 years old, I spent most of my time in my Gong Gong's office. In the old days of Hong Kong, there's a lot of people having their own factories and offices in Changshawan. So in
1: Changshawan?
0: Yes, in Changshawan.
1: So which part of Hong Kong is that?
0: It's Kowloon, somewhere near Lai Chi Kok and between Mong Kok. So as far as I remember, it was a building. And say my grandfather's office was in the 6th floor. And one of my aunts, she runs a factory. So her factory was on the 2nd and 3rd floor. And my mother was working as an accountant in my aunt's factory. So that's why I spend most of my time in my grandfather's office because my mom is usually working on the 2nd and 3rd floor in the factory. So usually in the morning, I spend most of the time in the factory because maybe watching them working or playing along with the clothes, the garment, and there's a lot of people there sewing clothes and dresses and fashion clothes. So my aunts were running a fashion factory. So in the morning, I watch them, and in the afternoon, usually around 12 o'clock, usually I have to go back to my grandfather's office, which is just only 6th floor. So I will sit there and wait for lunch.
1: You're currently doing a Master's of Social Work. Your education hasn't been held back by your disability, but in fact, as a kid, were you homeschooled?
0: Yes, because at that time, Hong Kong's special education is not really well developed. And most of the mainstream schools are not facilitated for wheelchair students. So I have no opportunities of going to, you know, any kind of school. Or in fact, when I was studying in a kindergarten and one of the grading, like 6th grade or for 5th grade, you have to go to one more floor. I mean, go up with the stairs. But because of my disability, I can't go up at all. So I was forced to quit from the school. So that's why I spend most of my time idling in my mother's office or my grandfather's office. That's why I have very good memories of spending time in my grandfather's office. So going back to what I said, I had lunch in my grandfather's office. It's a very funny, you know, place to me about my grandfather's office because Gong Gong office is not only about an office. He lives there. There's a two small room. One room is his bedroom. And the living room was actually the office where he have a very pretty secretary working there. She's a very nice, kind, pretty and hardworking secretary who working in the living room. And we have a very big dining table because every day lunch, my aunts and my mother and some of them will come up to 6th floor and we all have a big family lunch together with my grandfather. So that's why every 12 hour I was taken up to 6th floor waiting for the lunch. And beside of the big dining table, we still have one ama working in the kitchen. So the ama has been spending nearly the most of her life.
1: Yeah, so this is not like the Filipino or the Indonesian helper that is, you know, that we have in modern day Hong Kong. This would have been a Chinese ama dressed in black trousers and white top.
0: Yes, and with a long ponytail that they seldom cut their hair. But they are very hardworking and they never get married, and they start to serve the family since they were very young. So I have a very nice arm of helping, taking care of the family and the children.
1: So she was there for pretty much, it was a lifelong job for her.
0: Yes, that's why I have very, you know, good connection between me and her, because my mama watched my mother grown up, so now she is watching us to grow up. So the feeling is very, you know, special, and she's a very loving mama, and you know, sometimes because in Hong Kong, in Chinese family, we don't usually treat children with candies and a lot of snacks, because Chinese family usually think that this sort of thing will spoil them. So, but my mama always secretly, you know, keep me one or two piece of candy that she kept it in the pocket. And every time I go out, I always go and search for her first, because I'll go and collect my candy and then I'll just take it and sit in the living room for lunch.
1: Now tell me about your grandfather. He originates from near Shanghai. What do you know about his boyhood?
0: Well, he was born in 1917. He quit school around the age of 13. And he started to become a trainee in Shanghai, that he learned a lot of things about cotton and garment and all sorts of things. He's just spent 2 years and he know everything about it, all the skills and technique. And then he would just sail out and go to Singapore. So he started his business, and finally he came to Hong Kong. So he started his business and his office and everything and family in Hong Kong. So that's why we started his office, our home in Changsha Wan.
1: How did he meet your grandmother?
0: For my Gong Gong side, they don't mention a lot about my grandmothers, but my grandmother is a quite happy person. I find it very amazing for a lady who can have 10 daughters and one son. It is a very big family. But in the old days, Hong Kong families do run a very, you know, a big number of children. So you can hardly imagine that in a very small house in a Changsha Wan, with 10 or 11 kids running around in the house, I think it's totally a nightmare.
1: They had 10 daughters, one son. Do you think that they carried on having children because they were hoping for a son?
0: I guess in Chinese tradition that they think having both daughters and sons so that it will make the family completed, especially on the son. So that's why they make a very, you know, big effort of, you know, having a son.
1: With having so many children, can you describe what your mother's experience was?
0: I think at the old times, most of the families are in poverty. I mean, raising kids are very difficult. So that's why there's a lot of stories that, you know, children having not enough food to eat, no money for medicine or food or doctors or education, everything. So I think at that time, children are, you know, grown up in a sense of insecurity. Because if your family cannot continue to raise you, the family probably have to come up with other opportunities for the children. For example, like adoption or different kind of things. So imagine a family with 11 kids. So of course, I think all of them, you know, they grown up in a sense of insecurity. But at the same time, they love the family very much. So the emotional bonding is very strong, because my mother is the fifth daughter. So she got the elder ones to take care of her. But when the elder ones become, you know, they're grown up now and they go to work, and then my mother's started to have to take care of the youngest one. So the combination will be like that.
1: When did he come down to Hong Kong and why?
0: I don't exactly know when he arrived. I mean, he came to Hong Kong, but I think he started I mean, around World War II at that time, because I've heard from my aunts about, you know, World War II, they're starting to come over Hong Kong, arranging, you know, some of the kids coming over to Hong Kong. So I think it's about that time. They started the family in Cheung Sha Wan, and because there's too much kids, so some of them have to be taken care

0: by the auntie. I mean, the auntie means the sister of my mother. So that's why a lot of kids were, you know, sometimes they were separated or they have to move to different places to live.
1: You mentioned that you used to go up to the sixth floor and you used to wait for lunch. You would occasionally, you know, be spoilt by your ama and receive candy that she'd hidden in her pockets. But you had a very specific role at these family lunches.
0: Well, because I'm the youngest kid and I'm the one who have no job, no responsibility, the only responsibility or what I have to do is to eat in the lunch. And every time, the reason why we need an ama, you know, stationing in the office home, because she prepared lunch and everybody have to have a very quick lunch and go back to work. So I'm the only one who have no arrangement at all. So I can have a very slow lunch and, you know, but I have a role. I have to sit next to my grandfather because I have to accompany him to finish his meal. So I sit next to him and make sure that he finish his meal so that after he finishes his meal, actually, he have a habit. I think it's a lot of, you know, Shanghainese or some people make practice habits is when they finish their meal, they usually require a pot of hot water with some we call the Florida water. If you know, it's if you still can find in some old drugstore, it's the Two Girls brand. They call the Florida water. It smells like perfume. So usually after the meal, what I have to do, even I'm a kid, I have to prepare a hot pot of water and a towel and a few drops of that kind of perfume thing for him to wash his face after a meal. So that's my main task and that's my responsibility to serve him. So every time after he wipes his face, he never washes his towel, and then he come up to wash my face too with his towel. So the feeling is very special. I mean, so that's why last few years ago, my mother gave me another bottle of Florida water because it really means a lot to me.
1: So yes, I would imagine that the smell is very evocative of that time with your grandfather.
0: Well, that's why every time when I think of my Gong Gong, every time it feels like I can smell that perfume thing again immediately. It's always in my memory about him, about that kind of sense.
1: You've described him as being very smart in his attire. What kind of character was he?
0: He's a very wise man, and he doesn't talk much, but he loves to observe very well. As far as some of my aunts and relatives describe him as a very quiet, wise businessman. Even in the family, because in Chinese family, male, the father usually have to work very hard in office in the outside world. So when they come back from the family, usually the mother is in charge of everything. But for my grandfather, he observed quietly how my grandmother raised the children. So imagine 11 kids. So of course there are some children being neglected. So my grandfather would spend more time with the children he considered to be, you know, to be neglected by my grandmother, and he will spend much more time with them.
1: And when you look back at that time, I mean, when you were in this one building in Cheungsha Wan, where there was this basically closed factory initiated by your grandfather, and then you had your aunts working there. So was there this whole buzz going on in this building of sewing machines and...
0: Yes, it does. And we still have a room having a lot of cloth, because if you go to Cheungsha Wan, sometimes you can see there's a big row of a lot of cloth. So because my grandfather's business was selling this kind of cloth, so that's why we have a stock room with all this kind of cloth. I was always very afraid of getting inside because the rows are very tall. Imagine for children. It was a dark room with a lot of row in the dark with, you know, cockroach, and you know, every scary thing can pop up in the room. So every time when I passed by, it was really scary. So, but some of my aunts have talked to me about the rose, because my grandfather have a small beetles. I mean, a Volkswagen beetle car, a vehicle.
1: Oh, Volkswagen, right.
0: Yeah. So, you know, it's very fashion in that time. But, you know, imagine in such a small car, but he have to come up with so many kids getting into the bus, into such a small car. It's fascinating. And
1: and totally illegal, probably.
0: Yeah, but, you know, at that time, not many people, you know, consider that. But I think it's fascinating to see like a circus show that you can see, you know, one another children that's sitting on each other's lap and hiding in the area where you put your feet. I mean, there's, you can put two kids in that small little area. It's a very fascinating, you know, performance to me. But one of my cousins, I mean, some elder cousins, so they share with me that when they were young kid and my grandfather was still driving that little beetle car, she told me that the back seat was piled up with all sorts of cloth, and because it's like a one-man band, even he have a, you know, secretary or having a good business, but he do it everything on his own, even delivery. So that's why that little beep car, he put the cloth at the back seat, so even the grandchildren have to get on. He just put the kid on the pile of, you know, clothes at the back seat and just drive to, you know, deliver or, you know, send her to school or whatever. So it's a very, you know, good funny memory about my grandfather. I think he's a very hardworking person who do everything on his own.
1: Were, you know, when you look at the sort of fabrics that were being sold in Xiongshawan and areas around there, was that a very much a Shanghainese tailor kind of outfit, or were there all sorts of people coming in from different areas of the mainland or even locally from Hong Kong?
0: Well, in the old days, like even armor or some people in that old days, people make their own clothes. So that's why a lot of people were buying clothes and buying cloth in Xiongshawan. But the reason why my aunt started a business in, I think around 1980s or so, they were running a factory in Xiongshawan. I think at that time, the business was a bit changed in factory. I mean, people no longer, you know, make their own clothes. What they did is they will buy the clothes, dress in Japan, and they brought it back in Hong Kong. So they follow this design and the structure, everything, and they do it again. So they mass produce in Hong Kong for Hong Kong people.
1: In addition to your grandfather coming, you know, he was selling the fabrics, he had come from near Shanghai. Around him, when you think about where the factory and where you used to serve your grandfather lunch, where were the other people from who were doing similar in that area?
0: At that time, there's a lot of factory. There's button factories, there's zippers, cloth, rubber band, you know, there's a lot of different kind that related to garment or even printing factories were even there.
1: When you go and buy yourself clothes these days, do you find that because of your experiences as a child growing up, surrounded by, as you say, the material, people on sewing machines, producing these clothes, zipper factories, buttons, do you find that you're quite critical when you actually look at a garment that you're about to buy?
0: The funny thing is, when I was a teenager, I still remember the dress my mother made for me, or the clothes that my mother made for me. That she really buy a piece of cloth and, you know, start from scratch. And we have our own sewing machine at home, and she start doing it on her own. It was a very good memory. But nowadays, and I always, because my mother retired last year, so I always encourage her to start up her own work again, because I really like, you know, handmade or homemade clothes nowadays.
1: We started with your Gung Gung, the grandfather who originated from near Shanghai. And when did he pass away?
0: He passed away in

0: 2006, and it was very sad for all of us. It was an unexpected loss of our family. Something very amazing is that after he passed away, so I always try to take what he gave me. I mean, he's a very hardworking person, and one of the things that I think he affect me most is he did a lot of charity work, but keeping himself anonymous. Like he brought the vehicle for hospital in his hometown, and he built schools and different kind of projects in his hometown. But he kept him, being very quiet and low profile. So I think it's something that affects me a lot, because I learned from him that, being helpful or being generous to people doesn't really requires payback. I think that's what I learned from him.
1: My thanks to Carmen Yao, a master's student in social work at the Hong Kong Polytechnic University, talking there about her maternal grandfather.

0: Next month, the Helena May Institute in Garden Road will mark its 100th anniversary. The building these days is a declared monument in Central, and its structure remains largely unchanged from when it was built in 1914. It was officially opened on the 12th of September 1916 by Lady May, the daughter of the British commanding officer in China and Hong Kong from 1890 to 1895. The Helena May was built as a respite for unaccompanied women arriving in Hong Kong. In 1891, Helena Barker married Sir Francis Henry May, who became governor of Hong Kong in 1912. This is a report from the Hong Kong Daily Press of Wednesday, September the 13th, 1916. Helena May Institute opening, September the 12th, 1916. A golden key knotted with a purple ribbon was used in the ceremony to open the Helena May Institute in front of a large and representative audience on the afternoon of September the 12th, 1916. The principal donor for the project, Mr. Ellis Cadori, in handing the golden key to the governor, said,
1: "Your Excellency, I am proud to have the privilege of handing you this key, with which I ask Your Excellency to be graciously pleased to open this institute, which I trust will realise all the anticipations formed with regard to it. I beg that Your Excellency will keep the key as a souvenir of this occasion."
0: His Excellency Sir Henry May remarked amid much amusement,
2: "I thank you, but in order to avoid any domestic trouble, I think I'll ask Lady May to unlock the door."
0: The key was then handed to Lady May, which unlocked the door of the new building amid much applause. Those present then passed into the large lounge, and when as many as possible had been seated, the governor delivered his speech. He highlighted its origins and paid tribute to the donors, the main ones being Ellis Cadori, $62,000 in money of the day, and Mr. Ho Kom Tong, 25,000 Hong Kong dollars. Governor May then outlined the purpose for the institute and paid tribute in his rather stuffy manner to women. His Excellency said,
2: "The beautiful building which you find yourself in today is well adapted to supply wants which have long been felt in this colony. In the first place, we have at present 8 bedrooms available for women who are earning their living in this colony and for friendless women who may be passing through it. And we can provide 4 more bedrooms if there's demand for them. The rooms will be allotted by a subcommittee, and care will be taken that the hospitality of the Institute isn't abused. Occupants can board in the Institute, and it's hoped that with this convenience there'll be a steady demand for rooms, on the letting of which the financial success of the Institute will in no small measure depend. Ladies and gentlemen, the war has shown in a remarkable manner what splendid work women can do in directions hitherto closed to their energies.

0: When peace is restored, we may expect to see women taking a far greater share in our national life than heretofore. It seems opportune, therefore, that this institute should be opened at this juncture, when we can usefully and fittingly form the centre of women's work in this colony. And now let me add one word of advice and encouragement. The management of this institute is the largest enterprise that women in Hong Kong have as yet been called upon to undertake. Your financial problems will not be the least of your difficulties. You may expect plenty of criticism, especially from those who lack the knowledge to criticise usefully. I shall watch your work with an interest, enhanced by the fact that honour's been done my wife in calling the institutes by her name. And I'm convinced that by the exercise of thrift, patience and unselfishness which characterise women above men, your efforts will be blessed with a full measure of success.
1: Following the governor's speech, a prayer was then read by the bishop, Dr. Lander, and a thanksgiving hymn was sung, after which those present made an inspection of the building. Tea was also served, during which entertaining selections were rendered by the police reserve band. Thanks for listening, and join me next week on Hong Kong Heritage.
2: The new law against drug driving is now in effect. Police may require drivers to undergo preliminary drug tests and provide blood and urine specimens. Driving after taking heroin, ketamine, methamphetamine, cannabis, cocaine or MDMA is an offence, even if the driver does not show any signs of being under the influence of these illicit drugs. The driver is liable to imprisonment for up to 3 years, a fine of $25,000 and disqualification from driving for life.
3: 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Standing above floor to clean windows without grills is also risky. You should stand on the floor and use tools with a long handle. 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

Hello and welcome to another episode of That's an Idea. Raphael Blay here. As we do every week, we compile three of the best episodes that aired on Steve James Show. First, we look at how underwater vehicles are replacing humans to detect naval mines, drastically reducing the risk to personnel. Next, we explore the potential decline of the computer keyboard as we know it, given the rise of large language models. And finally, we discuss why the stock market is no longer just about the performance of companies, but also the strength of their digital infrastructure. In the murky depth of our oceans, a new breed of autonomous underwater vehicles is rewriting the playbook of maritime safety. They are not just remote control submarines, but they are sophisticated AI-driven robots that are designed specifically to detect, map, and neutralize unexploded naval mines, some of which have sat dormant on the seafloor since past conflicts. Using high-resolution sonar and advanced signal processing, these robots can distinguish between a harmless rock and a high explosive threat, all without putting a human diver at risk. Once a mine is identified, they can either mark it for disposal or, in some models, trigger a controlled detonation from a safe distance. The impact of this technology is immense indeed. Shipping lanes that have been restricted for decades due to the lingering threat of mines can finally be cleared, reopening vital trade routes and making coastal waters safe for fishing and tourism once again. So it's a profound shift from sending humans into harm's way to deploying cold and precise machines that can handle the dangerous remnants of war. And it reminds us that technology is at its best when it removes humans from

the battlefield while actively cleaning up the physical scars of the past. It turns the dark, silency floor into a place of renewed safety and possibility. To capture the feeling of something moving steadily and purposely beneath the surface, listen to Underwater by Rufus Du Sol. It's a track that feels both ambient and deep, mirroring the mysterious, fluid environment where these machines operate. It conveys a sense of discovery and the quiet, technical focus required to navigate a world hidden from human eyes.

For decades, the QWERTY keyboard has been the primary gatekeeper between the human brain and the digital world. But we are rapidly reaching the end of the typing era. As you can notice, we are transitioning into a world of ambient computing that is dominated by sophisticated voice recognition, predictive intent, and gesture interfaces. Large language models have become so adept at understanding conversational nuance, structure, and intent that typing is becoming a bottleneck. Today, you can speak a rough, unstructured idea into a device, and the device will polish it, format it, and execute it, rendering the physical act of typing increasingly obsolete for these tasks. We are indeed seeing the breaking down of the friction between inspiration and execution. When we stop typing, we stop translating, and we start communicating. The device is kind of seen as an extension of our internal monologue, rather than a tool we have to stop and manipulate. But while some argue that typing helps solidify thought, the speed of modern AI means that our output cannot match the velocity of our imagination. So it looks like we are moving towards a future where our devices listen, interpret, and act, leaving the keyboard as a niche tool for specialized tasks rather than a universal requirement for engagement. So if you want a song that captures the shift towards a more natural and flowing way of interacting with the world, listen to Talk by Khalid. A smooth, conversational, and effortless rhythm, much like the future of our digital interactions, where the heavy lifting of composition is done by the system, and the focus remains entirely on the conversation itself.

When we look at the health of major stock markets, we are not just looking at the performance of companies, but we are also looking at the success of their digital and innovative architectures. In today's world, the valuation of global indices is intrinsically tied to how quickly a firm can integrate cloud infrastructure, AI-driven automation, and data-centric innovation into its operations. Companies that treat technology as a department are being outperformed by those that treat it as their operating system. And the markets have become a high-speed feedback loop. The companies that innovate the fastest are gaining the most data, which they then use to optimize their business, leading to higher margins and ultimately higher share prices. And this dynamic explains why tech-adjacent firms not dominate every sector, from retail to manufacturing. Investors are not just betting on products. They are betting on the agility of a company's internal tech stack. The invisible innovations, the automated supply chains, the predictive customer service bots, or the data mining engines. They are what keeps the share prices climbing. So we are actually nowadays seeing a market environment where innovation is becoming the primary edge against obsolescence. If a company isn't using tech to reshape its own efficiency, the stock market is essentially telling them that they are already in decline. And a fitting anthem for this relentless and upward pressure and the constant pursuit of excellence is The Power by Snap. Its driving and iconic track captures the feeling of unstoppable momentum and the intensity of a high-performance environment. Now that's an idea.

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1: RTHK The News at 7 with Sachin Katwi. The entire Legislative Council has departed for Beijing for a week-long study tour on national affairs. LegCo President Starry Lee said lawmakers will visit the Hong Kong and Macau Work Office and attend lectures on various topics, including the country's latest guiding principles for development, the formulation of five-year plans, and international relations and national security. She spoke at the airport before heading out to the capital.
2: I think this first-hand study experience and information will certainly enhance lawmakers' ability in scrutinizing legislation in Hong Kong, enabling them to gain a better grasp of a broader picture. We can also draw on the national experience for Hong Kong's better performance, particularly in advancing the development of the northern metropolis and formulating Hong Kong's first five-year plan. The experience in these areas will be helpful.
1: Lawmaker Ronick Chan, who is also the chairman of the LegCo House Committee, said the study visit is expected to enhance teamwork among lawmakers.
3: Although all 89 of us lawmakers always attend meetings together in Hong Kong, this experience, travelling to a place together and studying from morning till night every day, will help strengthen our working rapport. I believe that when we return to Hong Kong, we can cooperate better at work and the legislative work can be smoother.
1: Financial Secretary Paul Chan says the government will launch a pilot program this year to help small and medium-sized enterprises adapt to artificial intelligence. In a video on his weekly blog, the minister encouraged students to embrace AI.
4: Artificial intelligence is a major trend in the wave of technological transformation. We are promoting AI for all, encouraging the whole society to understand, learn, and use AI. It can greatly benefit you in your future studies, work, and entrepreneurship.
1: Secretary for Development Bernadette Lin says the government is considering whether the Urban Renewal Authority should review all building inspection reports early in an assessment process. Speaking on a TVB program, Lin said early intervention could prevent contractors from inflating the cost for necessary repairs.
5: Building inspection is a very critical starting point because the problems found during the inspection will affect the scope of maintenance. Sometimes, if the problem is not that big but is made to sound very serious, owners would have to do much more work. So we need to consider whether the government should play an earlier review role in the building inspection report stage.
1: Authorities have said water supply in several areas of Shau Kee Wan was disrupted from the morning, leaving residents and businesses scrambling for alternatives. While the Water Supplies Department has identified the source of the problem, officials were unable to say when repairs would be completed. Speaking to reporters at the scene, the department's director, Roger Wong, suggested that the incident may be due to the aging condition of a pipe.
6: The pipe concerned is a cast iron pipe, and that is old material, have been used for many, many years. So due to the aging, the material become brittle, and so it will not provide any initial sign. So I think this is the difficulty that we need to handle. But we have already established a program to replace the cast iron pipes and also the asbestos cement pipes, particularly for those old age pipes. In the next few years, we will replace 8 kilometers of these kind of pipes all over the district.
1: Officials said more than 10,000 households could be affected by the disruption to the water supply. Many residents, including a man surnamed Cheung, reported waking up to find no water for drinking or flushing.
7: We called our security guard early in the morning, but the water supplies department wasn't aware of the situation and said everything was fine. But then more and more people realized there was no water, so we called again. And only then did they start to become aware. There is a bit of a flaw with those automated phone systems. They don't give you a proper response. We don't even have toilet flushing water. And we absolutely have to stock up on drinking water.
1: And the weather forecast for tonight and tomorrow. Mainly cloudy with occasional showers and thunderstorms. Showers will be heavier in some areas tomorrow. Temperatures will range between 27 and 30 degrees. Moderate southwesterly winds. At the observatory, it is 30 degrees and the relative humidity is standing at 78%. And that is the news from RTHK. RTHK.
8: Mosquitoes can transmit many different infections. 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

0: RTHK, the news at 8 with Sachin Karpi. The entire Legislative Council has departed for Beijing for a week-long study tour on national affairs. LegCo President Starry Lee said lawmakers will visit the Hong Kong and Macau work office and attend lectures on various topics, including the country's latest guiding principles for development, the formulation of five-year plans, international relations, and national security. She spoke at the airport before heading out to the capital.
1: I think this first-hand study experience and information will certainly enhance lawmakers' ability in scrutinizing legislation in Hong Kong, enabling them to gain a better grasp of a broader picture. We can also draw on the national experience for Hong Kong's better performance, particularly in advancing the development of the northern metropolis and formulating Hong Kong's first five-year plan. The experience in these areas will be helpful.
0: Lawmaker Ronick Chan, who is also the chairman of the LegCo House Committee, said the study visit is expected to enhance teamwork among lawmakers.
2: Although all 89 of us lawmakers always attend meetings together in Hong Kong, this experience, travelling to a place together and studying from morning till night every day, will help strengthen our working rapport. I believe that when we return to Hong Kong, we can cooperate better at work and the legislative work can be smoother.
0: Financial Secretary Paul Chan says the government will launch a pilot program this year to help small and medium-sized enterprises adapt to artificial intelligence. In a video on his weekly blog, the minister encouraged students to embrace AI.
3: Artificial intelligence is a major trend in the wave of technological transformation. We are promoting AI for all, encouraging the whole society to understand, learn, and use AI. It can greatly benefit you in your future studies, work, and entrepreneurship.
0: Authorities have said water supply in several areas of Shau Kee Wan was disrupted from morning, leaving residents and businesses scrambling for alternatives. The Water Supplies Department has identified the source of the problem and said the supply could be restored sometime early tomorrow morning. Speaking to reporters at the scene, the department's director, Roger Wong, suggested that the incident may be due to the aging condition of a pipe.
4: The pipe concerned is a cast iron pipe, and that is old material, have been used for many, many years. So due to the aging, the material become brittle, and so it will not provide any initial sign. So I think this is the difficulty that we need to handle. But we have already established a program to replace the cast iron pipes and also the asbestos cement pipes, particularly for those old age pipes. In the next few years, we will replace 8 kilometers of these kind of pipes all over the district.
0: The Thailand Board of Investment has opened an office in Chengdu to promote further cooperation between the Southeast Asian country and Sichuan province. This is the fourth such

0: Thai office in the country following those in Beijing, Shanghai, and Guangzhou. Speaking at the inauguration, Thai Prime Minister Anutin Chanvirakul said the Chengdu office will create more cooperation opportunities between the two sides going forward.
1: As the Prime Minister of Thailand, I would like to emphasize to everyone here that the unveiling of the Chengdu office will open up more opportunities for cooperation between our two sides in the future, particularly in deepening bilateral relations between Thailand and Sichuan. We also very much hope that, in the future, more Chinese companies will invest in Thailand to boost the country's overall economy.
0: The Commercial Aircraft Corporation of China says Air Cambodia, the Southeast Asian country's national flag carrier, has signed an agreement to purchase 20 C-909 regional jets. Air Cambodia is the first foreign flag carrier to place a bulk order for the Chinese-manufactured aircraft. The first batch is scheduled for delivery in the second half of 2026. And the weather forecast for tonight and tomorrow. Mainly cloudy with occasional showers and thunderstorms. Showers will be heavier in some areas tomorrow. Temperatures will range between 27 and 30 degrees. Moderate southwesterly winds. The outlook, the rain will be heavier in some regions, in some areas on Tuesday. A few showers on Wednesday, becoming fine and very hot in the latter part of the week. At the observatory, it is 29 degrees and the relative humidity is standing at 82%. And that is the news from RTHK.
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0: RTHK, the news at 9 with Sachin Katwi. The entire Legislative Council has departed for Beijing for a week-long study tour on national affairs. LegCo President Starry Lee said lawmakers will visit the Hong Kong and Macau work office and attend lectures on various topics, including the country's latest guiding principles for development, the formulation of five-year plans, international relations and national security. She spoke at the airport before heading out to the capital.
1: I think this first-hand study experience and information will certainly enhance lawmakers' ability in scrutinizing legislation in Hong Kong, enabling them to gain a better grasp of a broader picture. We can also draw on the national experience for Hong Kong's better performance, particularly in advancing the development of the Northern Metropolis and formulating Hong Kong's first five-year plan. The experience in these areas will be helpful.
0: Lawmaker Ronick Chan, who is also the chairman of the LegCo House Committee, said the study visit is expected to enhance teamwork among lawmakers.
2: Although all 89 of us lawmakers always attend meetings together in Hong Kong, this experience, travelling to a place together and studying from morning till night every day, will help strengthen our working rapport. I believe that when we return to Hong Kong, we can cooperate better at work and the legislative work can be smoother.
0: Financial Secretary Paul Chan says the government will launch a pilot program this year to help small and medium-sized enterprises adapt to artificial intelligence. In a video on his weekly blog, the minister encouraged students to embrace AI.
3: Artificial intelligence is a major trend in the wave of technological transformation. We are promoting AI for all, encouraging the whole society to understand, learn, and use AI. It can greatly benefit you in your future studies, work, and entrepreneurship.
0: Authorities have said water supply in several areas of Shau Kee Wan was disrupted from morning, leaving residents and businesses scrambling for alternatives. The Water Supplies Department has identified the source of the problem and said the supply could be restored sometime early tomorrow morning. Speaking to reporters at the scene, the department's director, Roger Wong, suggested that the incident may be due to the aging condition of a pipe.
4: The pipe concerned is a cast iron pipe. That is old material, have been used for many, many years. So due to the aging, the material become brittle, and so it will not provide any initial sign. So I think this is the difficulty that we need to handle. But we have already established a program to replace the cast iron pipes and also the asbestos cement pipes, particularly for those old age pipes. In the next few years, we will replace 8 kilometers of these kind of pipes all over the district.
0: The nation's Jingye Steel has demanded compensation and threatened the UK government with legal action after London took control of British Steel from the mainland firm. Raymond Young reports.
5: In a statement on its official WeChat account, Jingye accused the UK government of trampling on international investment rules and outright robbery. Jingye bought British Steel in 2020, and Britain's last factory capable of making steel from scratch was facing imminent closure in 2025 after Jingye said the plant in northern England was no longer financially viable. The announcement prompted the British government to take control, and on Thursday last week, authorities nationalised the company. The UK government said it had taken British Steel into

0: full public ownership to protect the future of steel production in the UK. Jinye said it will firmly defend its lawful rights and interests and will pursue full compensation through legal means.
1: The Commercial Aircraft Corporation of China says Air Cambodia, the Southeast Asian country's national flag carrier, has signed an agreement to purchase 20 C-909 regional jets. Air Cambodia is the first foreign flag carrier to place a bulk order for the Chinese-manufactured aircraft. The first batch is scheduled for delivery in the second half of 2026. And the weather forecast for tonight and tomorrow. Mainly cloudy with occasional showers and thunderstorms. Showers will be heavier in some areas tomorrow. Temperatures will range between 27 and 30 degrees. Moderate southwesterly winds. The outlook, the rain will be heavier in some areas on Tuesday. At the observatory, it's 29 degrees. Humidity is 83%. And that is the news from RTHK.
2: A very warm and glaringly spectacular hello to our wonderful global family tuning in tonight. This is Jayang Javeri with you from our RTHK studios right here in the vibrant, sleepless heart of Hong Kong.
3: And I am Muskan Samtani. We're absolutely thrilled to have you with us on this beautiful Sunday evening. Jayang, tonight we are starting this show with a very special, very exclusive shout out to a highly specific group of listeners.
2: Oh, absolutely. If you're tuning in tonight from the historic streets of Quetta, the snowy neighborhoods of Quebec City, the high altitude valleys of Quito, or the ancient cultural hub of Qom. Yes, we are looking at you, our fabulous diaspora in the Q cities of the world. We see you, we salute you, and we hope you have your tea brewed ready.
3: From Hong Kong to the rest of the world, we are bringing you a theme that has inspired poets, broken kingdoms, and filled empty diaries for centuries. Tonight we're talking about the eyes, but specifically we're diving into the world of Nain, Nigahe, and Aankhe, the classical introspective and deeply romantic world of South Asian gaze, even though you cannot see through your radio sets or mobile phones.
2: That is right, and what better way to open our eyes to this theme than with a song that defines grace itself. From the iconic 1981 classic Umrao Jaan, composed by the legendary Khayyam with lyrics by Shahryar, here is Asha Bhosle delivering absolute perfection.

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0: It's absolute genius. From that classical courtyard setting, we are moving to the golden era of the late 1960s. We're talking about the ultimate expression of devotion through the eyes.
1: Ah, Majroo Sultanpuri wrote some of the most beautiful lines for this next track.
0: Composed by the king of melody, Madan Mohan, and sung by the incomparable Mohammad Rafi for the film Chirag, this is a song that proves that when you are in love, the entire universe shrinks into the eyes of your beloved.

0: That was simply breathtaking. You know, Rafi Saab's voice has this uncanny ability to make you feel like everything's going to be all right, even if you don't have a single clue what you're doing with your life.
1: That is so true, Jiang. Now let's pivot from the Urdu ghazal style to something deeply rooted in our classical soil. We're going back to 1955 to Vasant Desai's masterpiece in the film Chanak Chanak Payal Baje.
0: Ah yes, this is where the eyes meet not just in romance, but in the rigorous, beautiful discipline of classical dance and the Hindustani rag Mal Gunji.
1: It is a brilliant duet by Lata Mangeshkar and Hemant Kumar, written by Hasrat Jaipuri. The song warns the lover not to let their eyes lock, because once they do, the peace of the heart is completely stolen. The rhythm is based on the traditional Dadra style, and it features some of the most exquisite flute and sitar work of that era.

0: Vasant Desai's composition there really is a masterclass in how classically inspired songs were arranged for a Western orchestra and chorus, packing the essence of a rag in less than 5 minutes. The melody just flows so effortlessly.
1: Oh, absolutely it does. But now, Jayang, let us step into the shadows. Let us talk about how the eyes can represent mystery, suspense, and even the supernatural. We're talking about the legendary collaboration of director Raj Khosla, composer Madan Mohan, and lyricist Raja Mehdi Ali Khan in the 1964 classic suspense thriller, Wo Kaun Thi.
0: Ah, the iconic sight of Sadhana in a white sari, gliding through the foggy, rain-drenched pine forests of Shimla, while Lata Mangeshkar's voice echoes through the valley. It is enough to give you goosebumps even on a hot Hong Kong summer evening.
1: Exactly. The song was actually written and recorded under fascinating circumstances. Did you know that when they were shooting the song in Shimla, the audio track wasn't fully ready? So Sadhana actually lip-synced to a temporary track sung by Madan Mohan himself. Can you imagine hearing Madan Mohan's deep voice coming out of Sadhana on screen?
0: Well, apparently one of the Sardar's onlookers said, "Ye kya ho raha hai?"
1: I can imagine that.
0: That would have been a very different kind of horror movie, Madan Mohan, but thank goodness we got this pristine, hauntingly beautiful version by Lataji.

0: That song is an absolute monument in South Asian cinema. It stays with you long after the final note fades away.
1: It really does. Now let us leave the cinematic studios of Bombay for a moment and travel to the rustic, windswept Punjab. We're talking about raw, unfiltered emotional expression. We're talking about the legendary Reshma.
0: Oh, Reshma, her voice didn't just carry a melody, it carried the entire weight of the soil, the history and the longing of undivided Punjab.
1: This song is a masterclass in folk vulnerability. The lyrics are incredibly simple, yet they cut straight to the bone. The lover begs, Akhiyan nu rehnde, akhiyan de kol kol, chann paradesiya bol bhave na bol. It means, just let my eyes remain close to your eyes, my distant beloved, whether you choose to speak with me or not.
0: There is no pretense, no complex metaphors, just pure, raw yearning. Let's lose ourselves in the unparalleled voice of Reshma.

0: There's something just so incredibly grounding about Reshma's voice. It just stops you in your tracks, doesn't it?
1: It has a spiritual gravity, Jayang. It really does.
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1: Now let us transition to another highly unique piece of music that is rarely discussed but deeply cherished by connoisseurs. We're talking about Basu Bhattacharya's 1973 art house film Avishkar, starring Rajesh Khanna and Sharmila Tagore.
0: Ah, Avishkar, that was part of Basudas' brilliant introspective trilogy on modern urban marriage and domestic discord alongside Anubhav and Griha Pravesh. You know, if you watch these movies today, they look kind of dated.
1: Mm-hmm.
0: But for their time, they were very forward. And the music was composed by the highly underrated Kanu Roy with lyrics by Kapil Kumar.
1: Yes, and the song is an absolute gem of minimalist design. Instead of a massive, dramatic Bollywood orchestra, Kanu Roy uses just a sparse acoustic guitar and a haunting flute to let Asha Bhosle's voice carry the emotional weight of a crumbling relationship.
0: It is a stark, realistic and incredibly moving composition. And did you know, folks, that Rajesh Khanna was so committed to this low-budget artistic project that he waived 70% of his acting fee just to make sure that the film could be completed? Now, that is dedication to cinema.

0: The restraint in Asha Bhosle's voice in that track is just incredible. It shows a completely different side of her legendary range.
1: Absolutely. And speaking of incredible range, let us return to the legendary combination of Madan Mohan, Lata Mangeshkar and the brilliant lyricist Raja Mehdi Ali Khan. This time we're diving into the 1966 film Mera Saaya.
0: Ah, Mera Saaya, a film known for its dramatic court battles and mystery, but also for its classical music pedigree.
1: This composition is a brilliant adaptation of the classical rag Bheem Palasi. It is structured beautifully, capturing the quiet elegance of classical bandishes while remaining accessible to the common listener. The way Lata Mangeshkar navigates the subtle glides or meand in this song is a masterclass for any aspiring singer. She takes you on a late afternoon to the Lake Palace in Udaipur, where the setting sun gently caresses the lovebirds lost in each other's eyes, full of yearning.

0: Ah, Maestro Madan Mohan, the elegance of that track is unmatched.
1: It is.
0: The depth of that rag, the precision of the vocals, it is just a sublime experience.
1: Yeah, absolutely, Jayang. Now, let us leap across time, straight into the 21st century. We're moving to 2011, to a song that proved that classical soul can beat powerfully even inside a modern high-tech electronic heart.
0: Ah, we're talking about the brilliant composition by the duo Vishal Shekhar with Shades of Rag Bhagishri and Ahir Bhairav.
1: Yes, and the magic behind this track is the incredible singer Nandini Shrikar. She brings this rich, classically trained, semi-classical weight to a song that is backed by heavy electronic synth pads and a driving beat. It is a stunning example of how the theme of Naina can be reimagined for a completely new generation of listeners without losing an ounce of its classical gravitas.

0: A very impressive vocal delivery there by Nandini Shrikar. It shows how our music continues to evolve while keeping its roots intact.
1: Absolutely. And I really hope, Jiang, that we keep getting these tracks time and again. Now let us return to the 1960s, to a composition that is soft, romantic, yet carries a quiet, mysterious tension. We're talking about the 1964 film Kohra, an adaptation of Daphne du Maurier's Rebecca.
0: The music was composed by the great Hemant Kumar, who also had a brilliant eye for suspenseful melodies.
1: The song is so beautiful because of its understatement. Hemant Kumar's voice is incredibly soft, almost like a whisper in the dark, trying to soothe the fear in the beloved's eyes. Kefi Azmi's lyrics capture that delicate balance between love and apprehension so perfectly. And Jiang, this song has been reprised and covered umpteen times by many singers, but this, the original, is, as the Germans would say, über alles.

0: Hemant Kumar's romantic voice is truly timeless.
1: Oh man, yeah, left me in a different space. And now, Jayang, as we prepare to close this first chapter of our journey through the eyes, we must end on a note of absolute peerless majesty.
0: Oh yes, our final song tonight is a ghazal from the landmark 1991 collaborative album Sajda, an album that brought together two of the greatest forces in South Asian music, ghazal supremo Jagjit Singh and the melody queen Lata Mangeshkar.
1: This song we're playing is written by the brilliant Urdu poet Ahmed Faraz. Faraz's poetic expression is stunning, and in this ghazal he writes about the fear of separation. Aankh se dur na ho, dil se utar jayega. Waqt ka kya hai?
0: It is a profound meditation on distance, love, and the passage of time. Themes that resonate deeply with our diaspora listeners around the world who know exactly what it feels like to be far away from home, yet holding on to memories through the eyes of their loved ones.
1: There's no better way to close our show tonight. Join us next Sunday as we return to explore the dynamic, playful and captivating world of Nazar and Nigah. But for tonight, we leave you with this immortal melody.
0: From our studios in Hong Kong, this is Jayang Jhaveri and Muskan Samtani signing off. Keep your eyes bright, your hearts light, and let this gorgeous music carry you through the week.

0: An employee can have a creative mind even if he is advanced in years. A colleague can manage the team well even if she is young. What matters most to customers is service standard. As an employer, why would you care about the age of your employees? A good employee is one who performs well. Age doesn't matter when it comes to recruitment, promotion, or training opportunities. Count on talent, not age, in employment.
1: The Mandatory Reporting of Child Abuse Ordinance is effective from January 20th, 2026. 25 categories of specified professionals from the social welfare, education,

0: and healthcare sectors are legally required to report suspected serious child abuse cases. Early detection and intervention create a wide and effective protection web for children. Mandatory reporting of child abuse protects children.
1: RTHK The News at 10 with Sachin Karpe. The entire Legislative Council has departed for Beijing for a week-long study tour on national affairs. LegCo President Starry Lee said lawmakers will visit the Hong Kong and Macau work office and attend lectures on various topics, including the country's latest guiding principles for development, the formulation of five-year plans, international relations, and national security. She spoke at the airport before heading out to the capital.
2: I think this first-hand study experience and information will certainly enhance lawmakers' ability in scrutinizing legislation in Hong Kong, enabling them to gain a better grasp of a broader picture. We can also draw on the national experience for Hong Kong's better performance, particularly in advancing the development of the Northern Metropolis and formulating Hong Kong's first five-year plan. The experience in these areas will be helpful.
1: Financial Secretary Paul Chan says the government will launch a pilot program this year to help small and medium-sized enterprises adapt to artificial intelligence. He said Hong Kong's AI development has moved from individual initiatives to a systemic approach with a goal to empower all sectors with the technology. In a video on his weekly blog, the minister encouraged students to embrace AI.
3: Artificial intelligence is a major trend in the wave of technological transformation. We are promoting AI for all, encouraging the whole society to understand, learn, and use AI. It can greatly benefit you in your future studies, work, and entrepreneurship.
1: Secretary for Development Bernadette Lin says the government is considering whether the Urban Renewal Authority should review all building inspection reports early in an assessment process. Speaking on a TVB program, Lin said early intervention could prevent contractors from inflating the cost for necessary repairs.
4: Building inspection is a very critical starting point because the problems found during the inspection will affect the scope of maintenance. Sometimes, if the problem is not that big but is made to sound very serious, owners would have to do much more work. So we need to consider whether the government should play an earlier review role in the building inspection report stage.
1: Authorities have said water supply in several areas of Shau Kee Wan was disrupted from morning, leaving residents and businesses scrambling for alternatives. The Water Supplies Department has identified the source of the problem and said the supply could be restored sometime early tomorrow morning. Speaking to reporters at the scene, the department's director, Roger Wong, suggested that the incident may be due to the aging condition of a pipe.
5: The pipe concerned is a cast iron pipe, and that is old material, have been used for many, many years. So due to the aging, the material become brittle, and so it will not provide any initial sign. So I think this is the difficulty that we need to handle. But we have already established a program to replace the cast iron pipes and also the asbestos cement pipes, particularly for those old age pipes. In the next few years, we will replace 8 kilometers of these kind of pipes all over the district.
1: The nation's Jingye Steel has demanded compensation and threatened the UK government with legal action after London took control of British Steel from the mainland firm. Raymond Young reports.
6: In a statement on its official WeChat account, Jingye accused the UK government of trampling on international investment rules and outright robbery. Jingye bought British Steel in 2020, and Britain's last factory capable of making steel from scratch was facing imminent closure in 2025 after Jingye said the plant in northern England was no longer financially viable. The announcement prompted the British government to take control, and on Thursday last week, authorities nationalised the company. The UK government said it had taken British Steel into full public ownership to protect the future of steel production in the UK. Jingye said it will firmly defend its lawful rights and interests and will pursue full compensation through legal means.
1: And the weather forecast for tonight.

0: Tonight and tomorrow, mainly cloudy with occasional showers and thunderstorms. Showers will be heavier in some areas tomorrow. Temperatures will range between 27 and 30 degrees. Moderate southwesterly winds. At the observatory, it is 30 degrees and the relative humidity is standing at 79%. And that is the news from RTHK.
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3: It is July 19th, 2026. Welcome to Sunday Late on Radio 3. I'm Danny Lau, sitting in for Kevin Lewis once again. How are you? How's your weekend been? I hope you had a nice and relaxing weekend, not too busy, I hope. Because we were all busy enough during the week. And to start off the week nicely and pleasantly, of course, we would want a very restful weekend for ourselves. But sometimes it's not the case. Sometimes you cannot really control it. You don't have a choice. But still, you can still make it restful and peaceful for yourself. Stay calm, breathe, do a lot of deep breathing and meditation if you like. And of course, listen to some great music, just like this one.

0: The current term government strives to grow the economy, improve livelihood, pursue new opportunities, and promote the mega event economy. Visitor arrivals have increased while improving housing, transport, and more. And tackling long-standing issues, the government enacted Basic Law Article 23 legislation, seizing the opportunities presented by the nation. The chief executive has led delegations to ASEAN, the Middle East, and Central Asia to open up markets. We attract enterprises and investments, reinforced Hong Kong's position as an international hub for high-caliber talents, and promoted Study in Hong Kong brand. This year, the first payload expert from Hong Kong joined the Shenzhou 23 spaceflight mission. Hong Kong remains highly ranked internationally. Opened last year, the Hatau Cooperation Zone has boosted INT development. We are expediting northern metropolis development and are formulating the first five-year plan to build a better future together.
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10:26 on this warm Sunday evening. It is 30 degrees out there. Relative humidity is at 78%.

It's a quarter to 11, so probably you are winding down for now. For tonight, I mean, getting ready for another work week ahead. 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

RTHK, the news at 11 with Peter Caveos. The top stories. The government says the supply of water could be restored in Shaoxiwan sometime early tomorrow morning. LegCo members head to Beijing for a week-long study trip, and the financial secretary encourages

0: his residents to understand, learn, and use AI. Authorities have said water supply in several areas of Shaokaiguan was disrupted from the morning, leaving residents and businesses scrambling for alternatives. The water supplies department had identified the source of the problem and said the supply could be restored sometime early tomorrow morning. Speaking to reporters at the scene, the department's director, Roger Wong, suggested that the incident may be due to the aging condition of a pipe.
1: The pipe concerned is a cast iron pipe, and that is old material, have been used for many, many years. So due to the aging, the material become brittle, and so it will not provide any initial signs. So I think this is the difficulty that we need to handle. But we have already established a program to replace the cast iron pipes and also the asbestos cement pipes, particularly for those old age pipes. In the next few years, we will replace 8 kilometers of these kind of pipes all over the district.
0: Officials said that more than 10,000 households could be affected by the disruption to the water supply. Many residents, including a man surnamed Chung, reported waking up to find no water for drinking or flushing.
2: We called our security guard early in the morning, but the water supplies department wasn't aware of the situation and said everything was fine. But then more and more people realized there was no water, so we called again. And only then did they start to become aware. There is a bit of a flaw with those automated phone systems. They don't give you a proper response. We don't even have toilet flushing water, and we absolutely have to stock up on drinking water.
0: The entire Legislative Council has departed for Beijing for a week-long study tour on national affairs. LegCo President Starry Lee said lawmakers will visit the Hong Kong and Macau work office and attend lectures on various topics, including the country's latest guiding principles for development, the formulation of five-year plans, international relations, and national security. She spoke at the airport before heading out to the capital.
3: I think this first-hand study experience and information will certainly enhance lawmakers' ability in scrutinizing legislation in Hong Kong, enabling them to gain a better grasp of a broader picture. We can also draw on the national experience for Hong Kong's better performance, particularly in advancing the development of the northern metropolis and formulating Hong Kong's first five-year plan. The experience in these areas will be helpful.
0: Lawmaker Ronak Chan, who is also the chairman of the LegCo House Committee, said the study visit is expected to enhance teamwork among lawmakers.
4: Although all 89 of us lawmakers always attend meetings together in Hong Kong, this experience, traveling to a place together and studying from morning till night every day, will help strengthen our working rapport. I believe that when we return to Hong Kong, we can cooperate better at work and the legislative work can be smoother.
0: Financial Secretary Paul Chan says the government will launch a pilot program this year to help small and medium-sized enterprises adapt artificial intelligence. In a video on his weekly blog, the minister encouraged students to embrace AI.
5: Artificial intelligence is a major trend in the wave of technological transformation. We are promoting AI for all, encouraging the whole society to understand, learn, and use AI. It can greatly benefit you in your future studies, work, and entrepreneurship.
0: Secretary for Development Bernadette Lin says the government is considering whether the Urban Renewal Authority should review all building inspection reports early in an assessment process. Speaking on a TVB program, Lin said early intervention could prevent contractors from inflating the cost for necessary repairs.
6: Building inspection is a very critical starting point because the problems found during the inspection will affect the scope of maintenance. Sometimes, if the problem is not that big but is made to sound very serious, owners would have to do much more work. So we need to consider whether the government should play an earlier review role in the building inspection report stage.
0: And the weather forecast for tonight and tomorrow, mainly cloudy with occasional showers and thunderstorms. Showers will be heavier in some areas tomorrow. Temperatures will range between 27 and 30 degrees. Currently, the temperature is 30 degrees Celsius at the observatory, and the relative humidity is sitting at around 79%. You're listening to RTHK. The time is 5 minutes past 11. The nation's Jingye Steel has demanded compensation and threatened the UK government with legal action after London took control of British Steel from the mainland firm. Raymond Young has details.
7: In a statement on its official WeChat account, Jingye accused the UK government of trampling on international investment rules and outright robbery. Jingye bought British Steel in 2020, and Britain's last factory capable of making steel from scratch was facing imminent closure in 2025 after Jingye said the plant in northern England was no longer financially viable. The announcement prompted the British government to take control, and on Thursday last week, authorities nationalised the company. The UK government said it had taken British Steel into full public ownership to protect the future of steel production in the UK. Jingye said it will firmly defend its lawful rights and interests and will pursue full compensation through legal means.
0: The Commercial Aircraft Corporation of China says Air Cambodia, the Southeast Asian country's national flag carrier, has signed an agreement to purchase 20 C-909 regional jets. Air Cambodia is the first foreign flag carrier to place a bulk order for the Chinese-manufactured aircraft. The first batch is scheduled for delivery in the second half of 2026. The C-909 can accommodate between 78 and 97 passengers and has a range of up to 3,700 kilometers. It is designed for operations at airports with short and narrow runways and performs well in high temperature, high altitude, and crosswind conditions. To sports, and at the World Cup, England beat France this morning to win the bronze medal match in their best ever finish at the tournament since 1966. In a game that produced 10 goals, England took a 4-0 lead going into the break, only for the French to turn on the heat in the second half and score 3 goals past the English. However, a penalty kick from Bukayo Saka secured a hat-trick, while Jude Bellingham sealed the 6-4 victory in the dying minutes of the game. Manager Thomas Tuchel said the team should feel proud of their achievements despite the loss to Argentina in the semifinals.
8: I hope that the players can be proud on that in some time. We are fiercely competitive, so like we almost don't allow ourselves to be proud on a third place, because we 18 months ago we set the highest goal. We set us the highest dream to chase, and we were very, very ambitious with our dream to make it to the final and win the World Cup. So it's very, very painful if you miss out.
0: Kylian Mbappe scored 2 goals for France to become the all-time leading World Cup scorer with 22 goals. The final between Spain and defending champions Argentina is scheduled for tomorrow, 3 a.m. Hong Kong time. And the winners of the World Cup final between Spain and Argentina will receive championship rings in addition to the trophy and gold medals. Football's world governing body, FIFA, said 30 bespoke rings would be presented to the winning team following the final at New York's New Jersey Stadium. Haley Yip reports.
9: The players' rings will form part of a limited edition of 2026 individually numbered pieces, with the remaining 1,996 made available for sale to fans worldwide as officially licensed products. Championship rings are a long-standing tradition in major North American sports, including the NFL, NBA, Major League Baseball, and NHL, but have not previously been awarded at a FIFA competition. The rings will be customized to reflect the identity of the winning team and individually fitted before being presented at a later date. The introduction of presenting rings to the winning team caps a tournament in which FIFA has shown increasing willingness to reshape the presentation and at times even the rhythm of football and the image of American sport. The final will also feature a major halftime entertainment show, a concept more readily associated with the Super Bowl than the World Cup, while mandatory hydration breaks throughout the tournament have effectively divided matches into quarters.
0: And China's Wang Shengxian has won the 2026 North Pole Marathon, held on drifting sea ice at the geographic North Pole. Running 40 laps around a 1,055-meter loop on a stable ice floe, Wang crossed the line in 3 hours, 52 minutes, 22 seconds, facing a wind chill of minus 5 degrees Celsius. Guarded by armed polar bear patrols, participants had to wear life vests and thermal gear as a safety requirement. Denmark's Rika Dam won the women's race. And to end the news, the top stories once again. The government says the supply of water could be restored in Shaoqiwan sometime early tomorrow morning. LegCo members head to Beijing for a week-long study trip. And the financial secretary encourages residents to understand, learn, and use AI. The news from RTHK.
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It is 12 minutes past 11 p.m. on this Saturday evening. How are you doing? Welcome back to Sunday Late on Radio 3. For the weather forecast for tonight and tomorrow, is going to be mainly cloudy with occasional showers and thunderstorms. Showers will be heavier in some areas tomorrow. Temperature will range between 27 and 30 degrees. And looking ahead, showers will be heavier in some areas at first on Tuesday. There will be a few showers on Wednesday. Becoming fine and very hot in the following couple of days. Currently it's 30 degrees out there. Relative humidity is at 80%.

0: 20 minutes past 11. I'm imagining that you are actually doing pretty much nothing at home. Maybe getting ready for bed, prepping your bed for the night on this Sunday evening. But thanks for tuning in to Sunday Late on Radio 3. I'm Danny Lau, sitting in for Kevin Lewis.
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0: two things. My surprise, one of the surprises is to see Cumberbatch in the music video. Another thing. Is he trying to create another legend with, like, similar to Vogue? The brand new Madonna, right here on Radio 3.
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This is Sunday Late on Radio 3. Currently it's 30 degrees and relative humidity is at 81%.

There's one more hour of Sunday Late right here on Radio 3. So stay tuned. We'll be right back.

0: RTHK, the news at midnight with Peter Cavaos. Secretary for Development Bernadette Lynn says the government is considering whether the Urban Renewal Authority should review all building inspection reports early in an assessment process. Speaking on a TVB program, Lynn said early intervention could prevent contractors from inflating the cost for necessary repairs.
1: Building inspection is a very critical starting point because the problems found during the inspection will affect the scope of maintenance. Sometimes, if the problem is not that big, but is made to sound very serious, owners would have to do much more work. So we need to consider whether the government should play an earlier review role in the building inspection report stage.

0: toxic.
1: The nation's Genius Steel has demanded compensation and threatened the UK government with legal action after London took control of British Steel from the mainland firm. Raymond Young has details.
2: In a statement on its official WeChat account, Jingye accused the UK government of trampling on international investment rules and outright robbery. Jingye bought British Steel in 2020, and Britain's last factory capable of making steel from scratch was facing imminent closure in 2025, after Jingye said the plant in northern England was no longer financially viable. The announcement prompted the British government to take control, and on Thursday last week, authorities nationalised the company. The UK government said it had taken British Steel into full public ownership to protect the future of steel production in the UK. Jingye said it will firmly defend its lawful rights and interests and will pursue full compensation through legal means.
1: The Commercial Aircraft Corporation of China says Air Cambodia, the Southeast Asian country's national flag carrier, has signed an agreement to purchase 20 C-909 regional jets. Air Cambodia is the first foreign flag carrier to place a bulk order for the Chinese-manufactured aircraft. The first batch is scheduled for delivery in the second half of 2026. The C-909 can accommodate between 78 and 97 passengers and has a range of up to 3,700 kilometers. It is designed for operations at airports with short and narrow runways and performs well in high temperatures, high altitude, and crosswind conditions. The Thailand Board of Investment has opened an office in Chengdu to promote further cooperation between the Southeast Asian country and Sichuan province. This is the fourth such Thai office in the country, following those in Beijing, Shanghai, and Guangzhou. Speaking at the inauguration, Thai Prime Minister Anutin Charnvirakul said the Chengdu office will create more cooperation opportunities between the two sides going forward.
3: As the Prime Minister of Thailand, I would like to emphasize to everyone here that the unveiling of the Chengdu office will open up more opportunities for cooperation between our two sides in the future, particularly in deepening bilateral relations between Thailand and Sichuan. We also very much hope that, in the future, more Chinese companies will invest in Thailand to boost the country's overall economy.
1: The Thai Prime Minister arrived in Beijing yesterday on the final stop of his five-day official visit to China, which started Thursday. Police in the southern English town of Bedford have announced 38 new charges against controversial social media influencers Andrew and Tristan Tate. They were arrested by U.S. Marshals in Miami on Saturday. The U.K. has sought extradition of the brothers over alleged charges of rape, sex trafficking, and assault. Both have dual U.S. and British citizenship and have denied any wrongdoing. Karina Thomas is the Assistant Chief Constable for Bedfordshire Police.
4: The charges relate to seven victims spanning a period from 2010 to 2017. Our officers have worked closely with the CPS and both national and international law enforcement agencies as part of this complex investigation. I can now confirm that officers from the United States have arrested both Andrew and Tristan Tate in relation to this matter, and they have been detained pending ongoing legal proceedings. I want to make it clear, there is no place for male violence against women and girls in our society, and we will continue to work tirelessly to support victims and investigate all reports made to us.
1: And the weather forecast, mainly cloudy with occasional showers and thunderstorms. Showers will be heavier in some areas. Temperatures will range between 27 and 30 degrees. The outlook, showers will be heavier in some areas at first on Tuesday. There'll be a few showers Wednesday, and it'll become fine and hot in the following couple of days. Currently, the temperature is 30 degrees Celsius at the observatory, and the relative humidity is sitting at 79%. The news from RTHK.
5: 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Hey.

It is Monday, July 20th, 2026. 11 minutes past midnight. Welcome back to Sunday Late on Radio 3. We have a few classics here for you tonight.

0: The chief executive is leading the government to draft the first Hong Kong's five-year plan, which is closely related to you and me. In the next 5 years, Hong Kong should further improve its competitiveness, consolidate and enhance its strengths, seize opportunities from national development, and strive for faster economic growth and better livelihoods. The chief executive has instructed the Constitutional and Mainland Affairs Bureau to hold a public consultation. We welcome your views. Let's shape the blueprint for the next 5 years together.
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0: 12:39. Listening to the radio is actually quite a personal thing because it's just the music and your ears.
1: We all long for a stable life. National security is the foundation of prosperity and stability. We should uphold and strengthen the executive-led system, follow a holistic approach to development and security, and implement patriots administering Hong Kong for a better life. The security of Hong Kong and our homes hinges on the security of our motherland. Safeguarding national security is our responsibility. Let's participate.
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The train to downtown has probably stopped running at his hour. It's 10 to 1. So you probably have to take other means of transportation if you are actually heading downtown at this hour. But then again, in Hong Kong, where do you think downtown is? Is it central, or is it Tsim Sha Tsui, or somewhere else? Depending on where you are, which region, which district you are in. If you're in new territories, downtown could be Sha Tin or somewhere else as well. Right? The time is now 10 minutes to 1 a.m. Currently it's 29 degrees, relative humidity standing at 83%. You're listening to Sunset Sounds. No, this is not Sunset Sounds. It is tomorrow. It is Sunday Late on Radio 3. That's right, though. I'll be back during Sunset Sounds tomorrow from 6:30 on tomorrow. 6:30 p.m., that is. Until 9 p.m. during Sunset Sounds, you'll hear me again.

Thank you for tuning in to Sunday Late this evening. My name's Danny Lau. I'll be here again next week, next Sunday at 10 p.m. But first, I'll be back tomorrow at 6:30 p.m. during Sunset Sounds. Have a great night, everyone.

0: RTHK, the news at 1 with Peter Cavaos. Secretary for Development Bernadette Lin says the government is considering whether the Urban Renewal Authority should review all building inspection reports early in an assessment process. Speaking on a TVB program, Lin said early intervention could prevent contractors from inflating the cost for necessary repairs.
1: Building inspection is a very critical starting point because the problems found during the inspection will affect the scope of maintenance. Sometimes, if the problem is not that big but is made to sound very serious, owners would have to do much more work. So we need to consider whether the government should play an earlier review role in the building inspection report stage.
0: The nation's Jingye Steel has demanded compensation and threatened the UK government with legal action after London took control of British Steel from the mainland firm. Raymond Young has details.
2: In a statement on its official WeChat account, Jingye accused the UK government of trampling on international investment rules and outright robbery. Jingye bought British Steel in 2020, and Britain's last factory capable of making steel from scratch was facing imminent closure in 2025, after Jingye said the plant in northern England was no longer financially viable. The announcement prompted the British government

0: to take control, and on Thursday last week, authorities nationalised the company. The UK government said it had taken British Steel into full public ownership to protect the future of steel production in the UK. Jinye said it will firmly defend its lawful rights and interests and will pursue full compensation through legal means.
1: The Commercial Aircraft Corporation of China says Air Cambodia, the Southeast Asian country's national flag carrier, has signed an agreement to purchase 20 C-909 regional jets. Air Cambodia is the first foreign flag carrier to place a bulk order for the Chinese-manufactured aircraft. The first batch is scheduled for delivery in the second half of 2026. The C-909 can accommodate between 78 and 97 passengers and has a range of up to 3,700 kilometers. It is designed for operations at airports with a short and narrow runway and performs well in high temperature, high altitude, and crosswind conditions. The Thailand Board of Investment has opened an office in Chengdu to promote further cooperation between the Southeast Asian country and Sichuan province. This is the fourth such Thai office in the country, following those in Beijing, Shanghai, and Guangzhou. Speaking at the inauguration, Thai Prime Minister Anutin Charnvirakul said the Chengdu office will create more cooperation opportunities between the two sides going forward.
2: As the Prime Minister of Thailand, I would like to emphasize to everyone here that the unveiling of the Chengdu office will open up more opportunities for cooperation between our two sides in the future, particularly in deepening bilateral relations between Thailand and Sichuan. We also very much hope that, in the future, more Chinese companies will invest in Thailand to boost the country's overall economy.
1: The Thai Prime Minister arrived in Beijing yesterday on the final stop of his five-day official visit to China, which started on Thursday. Police in the southern English town of Bedford have announced 38 new charges against controversial social media influencers Andrew and Tristan Tate. They were arrested by U.S. Marshals in Miami on Saturday. The UK has sought extradition of the brothers over alleged charges of rape, sex trafficking, and assault. Both have dual U.S. and British citizenship and have denied any wrongdoing. Karina Thomas is the Assistant Chief Constable for Bedfordshire Police.
3: The charges relate to seven victims spanning a period from 2010 to 2017. Our officers have worked closely with the CPS and both national and international law enforcement agencies as part of this complex investigation. I can now confirm that officers from the United States have arrested both Andrew and Tristan Tate in relation to this matter, and they have been detained pending ongoing legal proceedings. I want to make it clear, there is no place for male violence against women and girls in our society, and we will continue to work tirelessly to support victims and investigate all reports made to us.
1: And the weather forecast, mainly cloudy with occasional showers and thunderstorms. Showers will be heavier in some areas. Temperatures will range between 27 and 30 degrees. Currently, the temperature is 29 degrees Celsius at the observatory, while the relative humidity is sitting at around 83%. The news from RTHK.
4: 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This is Night.

I feel like it's raining all over the world. 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A distant moaning of a train seems to play a sad refrain to the night.

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So I take my guitar to pass some time. Late at night, and it's hard to rest.

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Oh, have you ever been lonely, people, and you feel that it was raining all

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Now you got an eye for me already, baby.

0: RTHK, the news at 2 with Peter Cavaos. Secretary for Development Bernadette Lin says the government is considering whether the Urban Renewal Authority should review all building inspection reports early in an assessment process. Speaking on a TVB program, Lin said early intervention could prevent contractors from inflating the cost for necessary repairs.
1: Building inspection is a very critical starting point because the problems found during the inspection will affect the scope of maintenance. Sometimes, if the problem is not that big, but is made to sound very serious, owners would have to do much more work. So we need to consider whether the government should play an earlier review role in the building inspection report stage.
0: The nation's Jingye Steel has demanded compensation and threatened the UK government with legal action after London took control of British Steel from the mainland firm. Raymond Young has details.
2: In a statement on its official WeChat account, Jingye accused the UK government of trampling on international investment rules and outright robbery. Jingye bought British Steel in 2020, and Britain's last factory capable of making steel from scratch was facing imminent closure in 2025 after Jingye said the plant in northern England was no longer financially viable. The announcement prompted the British government to take control, and on Thursday last week, authorities nationalised the company. The UK government said it had taken British Steel into full public ownership to protect the future of steel production in the UK. Jingye said it will firmly defend its lawful rights and interests and will pursue full compensation through legal means.
0: The Commercial Aircraft Corporation of China says Air Cambodia, the Southeast Asian country's national flag carrier, has signed an agreement to purchase 20

0: 20 C909 regional jets. Air Cambodia is the first foreign flag carrier to place a bulk order for the Chinese-manufactured aircraft. The first batch is scheduled for delivery in the second half of 2026. The C909 can accommodate between 78 and 97 passengers and has a range of up to 3,700 kilometers. It is designed for operations at airports with short and narrow runways and performs well in high temperature, high altitude, and crosswind conditions. The Thailand Board of Investment has opened an office in Chengdu to promote further cooperation between the Southeast Asian country and Sichuan province. This is the fourth such Thai office in the country, following those in Beijing, Shanghai, and Guangzhou. Speaking at the inauguration, Thai Prime Minister Anutun Charnvirakul said the Chengdu office will create more cooperation opportunities between the two sides going forward.
1: As the Prime Minister of Thailand, I would like to emphasize to everyone here that the unveiling of the Chengdu office will open up more opportunities for cooperation between our two sides in the future, particularly in deepening bilateral relations between Thailand and Sichuan. We also very much hope that, in the future, more Chinese companies will invest in Thailand to boost the country's overall economy.
0: The Thai Prime Minister arrived in Beijing yesterday on the final stop of his five-day official visit to China, which started on Thursday. Police in the southern English town of Bedford have announced 38 new charges against controversial social media influencers Andrew and Tristan Tate. They were arrested by U.S. Marshals in Miami on Saturday. The U.K. has sought extradition of the brothers over alleged charges of rape, sex trafficking, and assault. Both have dual U.S. and British citizenship and have denied any wrongdoing. Karina Thomas is the Assistant Chief Constable for Bedfordshire Police.
2: The charges relate to seven victims spanning a period from 2010 to 2017. Our officers have worked closely with the CPS and both national and international law enforcement agencies as part of this complex investigation. I can now confirm that officers from the United States have arrested both Andrew and Tristan Tate in relation to this matter, and they have been detained pending ongoing legal proceedings. I want to make it clear, there is no place for male violence against women and girls in our society, and we will continue to work tirelessly to support victims and investigate all reports made to us.
0: The weather forecast for today, mainly cloudy with occasional showers and thunderstorms. Showers will be heavier in some areas. Temperatures will range between 27 and 30 degrees. The outlook, showers will be heavier in some areas at first on Tuesday, and there'll be few showers on Wednesday. Currently, the temperature is 29 degrees Celsius at the observatory. Relative humidity is sitting at 83%. And that is the news from RTHK.
3: Turning night owls into early birds, this is Night Music.

0: RTHK, the news at 3 with Peter Koveos. Secretary for Development Bernadette Lin says the government is considering whether the Urban Renewal Authority should review all building inspection reports early in an assessment process. Speaking on a TVB program, Lin said early intervention could prevent contractors from inflating the cost for necessary repairs.
1: Building inspection is a very critical starting point because the problems found during the inspection will affect the scope of maintenance. Sometimes, if the problem is not that big, but is made to sound very serious, owners would have to do much more work. So we need to consider whether the government should play an earlier review role in the building inspection report stage.
0: The nation's Genius Steel has demanded compensation and threatened the UK government with legal action after London took control of British Steel from the mainland firm. Raymond Young has details.
2: In a statement on its official WeChat account, Jingye accused the UK government of trampling on international investment rules and outright robbery. Jingye bought British Steel in 2020, and Britain's last factory capable of making steel from scratch was facing imminent closure in 2025 after Jingye said the plant in northern England was no longer financially viable. The announcement prompted the British government to take control, and on Thursday last week, authorities nationalised the company. The UK government said it had taken British Steel into full public ownership to protect the future of steel production in the UK. Jingye said it will firmly defend its lawful rights and interests and will pursue full compensation through legal means.
0: The Commercial Aircraft Corporation of China says Air Cambodia, the Southeast Asian country's national flag carrier, has signed an agreement to purchase 20 C-909 regional jets. Air Cambodia is the first foreign flag carrier to place a bulk order for the Chinese-manufactured aircraft. The first batch is scheduled for delivery in the second half of 2026. The C-909 can accommodate between 78 and 97 passengers and has a range of up to 3,700 kilometers. It is designed for operations at airports with short and narrow runways and performs well in high temperature, high altitude, and crosswind conditions. The Thailand Board of Investment has opened an office in Chengdu to promote further cooperation between the Southeast Asian country and Sichuan Province.

0: This is the fourth such Thai office in the country, following those in Beijing, Shanghai, and Guangzhou. Speaking at the inauguration, Thai Prime Minister Anutun Charnvirakul said the Chengdu office will create more cooperation opportunities between the two sides going forward.
1: As the Prime Minister of Thailand, I would like to emphasize to everyone here that the unveiling of the Chengdu office will open up more opportunities for cooperation between our two sides in the future, particularly in deepening bilateral relations between Thailand and Sichuan. We also very much hope that, in the future, more Chinese companies will invest in Thailand to boost the country's overall economy.
0: The Thai Prime Minister arrived in Beijing yesterday on the final stop of his five-day official visit to China, which started on Thursday. Police in the southern English town of Bedford have announced 38 new charges against controversial social media influencers Andrew and Tristan Tate. They were arrested by U.S. Marshals in Miami on Saturday. The U.K. sought extradition of the brothers over alleged charges of rape, sex trafficking, and assault. Both have dual U.S. and British citizenship and have denied any wrongdoing. Karina Thomas is the Assistant Chief Constable for Bedfordshire Police.
2: The charges relate to seven victims spanning a period from 2010 to 2017. Our officers have worked closely with the CPS and both national and international law enforcement agencies as part of this complex investigation. I can now confirm that officers from the United States have arrested both Andrew and Tristan Tate in relation to this matter, and they have been detained pending ongoing legal proceedings. I want to make it clear, there is no place for male violence against women and girls in our society, and we will continue to work tirelessly to support victims and investigate all reports made to us.
0: And the weather forecast for today, mainly cloudy with occasional showers and thunderstorms. Showers will be heavier in some areas. Temperatures will range between 27 and 30 degrees. The outlook, showers will be heavier in some areas at first on Tuesday, and there will be a few showers on Wednesday. Currently, the temperature is 29 degrees Celsius at the observatory. The relative humidity is sitting at 84%. The news from RTHK.
3: Keeping you company till dawn breaks. This is

0: RTHK, the news at 4 with Peter Koveos. Secretary for Development Bernadette Lynn says the government is considering whether the Urban Renewal Authority should review all building inspection reports early in an assessment process. Speaking on a TVB program, Lynn said early intervention could prevent contractors from inflating the cost for necessary repairs.
1: Building inspection is a very critical starting point because the problems found during the inspection will affect the scope of maintenance. Sometimes, if the problem is not that big, but is made to sound very serious, owners would have to do much more work. So we need to consider whether the government should play an earlier review role in the building inspection report stage.
0: The nation's Jingye Steel has demanded compensation and threatened the UK government with legal action after London took control of British Steel from the mainland firm. Raymond Young has details.
2: In a statement on its official WeChat account, Jingye accused the UK government of trampling on international investment rules and outright robbery. Jingye bought British Steel in 2020, and Britain's last factory capable of making steel from scratch was facing imminent closure in 2025 after Jingye said the plant in northern England was no longer financially viable. The announcement prompted the British government to take control, and on Thursday last week, authorities nationalised the company. The UK government said it had taken British Steel into full public ownership to protect the future of steel production in the UK. Jingye said it will firmly defend its lawful rights and interests and will pursue full compensation through legal means.
0: The Commercial Aircraft Corporation of China says Air Cambodia, the Southeast Asian country's national flag carrier, has signed an agreement to purchase 20 C-909 regional jets. Air Cambodia is the first foreign flag carrier to place a bulk order for the Chinese-manufactured aircraft. The first batch is scheduled for delivery in the second half of 2026. The C-909 can accommodate between 78 and 97 passengers and has a range of up to 3,700 kilometers. It is designed for operations at airports with short and narrow runways and performs well in high temperature, high altitude, and crosswind conditions. The Thailand Board of Investment has opened an office in Chengdu to promote further cooperation between the Southeast Asian country and Sichuan province. This is the fourth such Thai office in the country, following those in Beijing, Shanghai, and Guangzhou. Speaking at the inauguration, Thai Prime Minister Anutin Charnivirakul said the Chengdu office will create more cooperation opportunities between the two sides going forward.
3: As the Prime Minister of Thailand, I would like to emphasize to everyone here that the unveiling of the Chengdu office will open up more opportunities for cooperation between our

0: our two sides in the future, particularly in deepening bilateral relations between Thailand and Sichuan. We also very much hope that, in the future, more Chinese companies will invest in Thailand to boost the country's overall economy.
1: The Thai Prime Minister arrived in Beijing yesterday on the final stop of his five-day official visit to China, which started Thursday. Police in the southern English town of Bedford have announced 38 new charges against controversial social media influencers Andrew and Tristan Tate. They were arrested by U.S. Marshals in Miami on Saturday. The U.K. has sought extradition of the brothers over alleged charges of rape, sex trafficking, and assault. Both have dual U.S. and British citizenship and have denied any wrongdoing. Karina Thomas is the Assistant Chief Constable for Bedfordshire Police.
2: The charges relate to seven victims spanning a period from 2010 to 2017. Our officers have worked closely with the CPS and both national and international law enforcement agencies as part of this complex investigation. I can now confirm that officers from the United States have arrested both Andrew and Tristan Tate in relation to this matter, and they have been detained pending ongoing legal proceedings. I want to make it clear, there is no place for male violence against women and girls in our society, and we will continue to work tirelessly to support victims and investigate all reports made to us.
1: And the weather forecast for today, mainly cloudy with occasional showers and thunderstorms. Showers will be heavier in some areas. Temperatures will range between 27 and 30 degrees. Currently, it's 29 degrees Celsius at the observatory, and the relative humidity is sitting at 84%. The news from RTHK.

0: RTHK, the news at 5 with Peter Caveos. Secretary for Development Bernadette Lynn says the government is considering whether the Urban Renewal Authority should review all building inspection reports early in an assessment process. Speaking on a TVB program, Lynn said early intervention could prevent contractors from inflating the cost for necessary repairs.
1: Building inspection is a very critical starting point because the problems found during the inspection will affect the scope of maintenance. Sometimes, if the problem is not that big, but is made to sound very serious, owners would have to do much more work. So we need to consider whether the government should play an earlier review role in the building inspection report stage.
0: The nation's Jingye Steel has demanded compensation and threatened the UK government with legal action after London took control of British Steel from the mainland firm. Raymond Young has details.
2: In a statement on its official WeChat account, Jingye accused the UK government of trampling on international investment rules and outright robbery. Jingye bought British Steel in 2020, and Britain's last factory capable of making steel from scratch was facing imminent closure in 2025, after Jingye said the plant in northern England was no longer financially viable. The announcement prompted the British government to take control, and on Thursday last week, authorities nationalised the company. The UK government said it had taken British Steel into full public ownership to protect the future of steel production in the UK. Jingye said it will firmly defend its lawful rights and interests and will pursue full compensation through legal means.
0: The Commercial Aircraft Corporation of China says Air Cambodia, the Southeast Asian country's national flag carrier, has signed an agreement to purchase 20 C-909 regional jets. Air Cambodia is the first foreign flag carrier to place a bulk order for the Chinese-manufactured aircraft. The first batch is scheduled for delivery in the second half of 2026. The C-909 can accommodate between 78 and 97 passengers and has a range of up to 3,700 kilometers. It is designed for operations at airports with short and narrow runways and performs well in high temperatures, high altitude, and crosswind conditions. The Thailand Board of Investment has opened an office in Chengdu to promote further cooperation between the Southeast Asian country and Sichuan province. This is the fourth such Thai office in the country, following those in Beijing, Shanghai, and Guangzhou. Speaking at the inauguration, Thai Prime Minister Anutun Charnvirakul said the Chengdu office will create more cooperation opportunities between the two sides going forward.
3: As the Prime Minister of Thailand, I would like to emphasize to everyone here that the unveiling of the Chengdu office will open up more opportunities for cooperation between our two sides in the future, particularly in deepening bilateral relations between Thailand and Sichuan. We also very much hope that, in the future, more Chinese companies will invest in Thailand to boost the country's overall economy.
0: The Thai Prime Minister arrived in Beijing yesterday on the final stop of his five-day official visit to China, which started on Thursday. Police in the southern English town of Bedford have announced 38 new charges against controversial social media influencers Andrew and Tristan Tate. They were arrested by U.S. Marshals in Miami on Saturday. The UK has sought extradition of the brothers over alleged charges of rape, sex trafficking, and assault. Both have dual U.S. and British citizenship and have denied any

0: wrongdoing. Karina Thomas is the Assistant Chief Constable for Bedfordshire Police.
1: The charges relate to 7 victims spanning a period from 2010 to 2017. Our officers have worked closely with the CPS and both national and international law enforcement agencies as part of this complex investigation. I can now confirm that officers from the United States have arrested both Andrew and Tristan Tate in relation to this matter, and they have been detained pending ongoing legal proceedings. I want to make it clear, there is no place for male violence against women and girls in our society, and we will continue to work tirelessly to support victims and investigate all reports made to us.
0: And the weather forecast for today, mainly cloudy with occasional showers and thunderstorms. Showers will be heavier in some areas. Maximum temperature will be around 30 degrees during the day. The outlook, showers will be heavier in some areas at first tomorrow, and there'll be a few showers on Wednesday, becoming fine and very hot in the following couple of days. Currently, the temperature is 29 degrees Celsius at the observatory. Relative humidity is sitting at 80%. The news from RTHK.
2: With great morning music to start your day.

0: RTHK, the news at 6 with Peter Caveos. Secretary for Development Bernadette Lin says the government is considering whether the Urban Renewal Authority should review all building inspection reports early in an assessment process. Speaking on a TVB program, Lin said early intervention could prevent contractors from inflating the cost for necessary repairs.
1: Building inspection is a very critical starting point because the problems found during the inspection will affect the scope of maintenance. Sometimes, if the problem is not that big, but is made to sound very serious, owners would have to do much more work. So we need to consider whether the government should play an earlier review role in the building inspection report stage.
0: The nation's Digny Steel has demanded compensation and threatened the UK government with legal action after London took control of British Steel from the mainland firm. Raymond Young with details.
2: In a statement on its official WeChat account, Jing Ye accused the UK government of trampling on international investment rules and outright robbery. Jing Ye bought British Steel in 2020, and Britain's last factory capable of making steel from scratch was facing imminent closure in 2025, after Jing Ye said the plant in northern England was no longer financially viable. The announcement prompted the British government to take control, and on Thursday last week, authorities nationalised the company. The UK government said it had taken British Steel into full public ownership to protect the future of steel production in the UK. Jing Ye said it will firmly defend its lawful rights and interests and will pursue full compensation through legal means.
0: The Commercial Aircraft Corporation of China says Air Cambodia, the Southeast Asian country's national flag carrier, has signed an agreement to purchase 20 C-909 regional jets. Air Cambodia is the first foreign flag carrier to place a bulk order for the Chinese-manufactured aircraft. The first batch is scheduled for delivery in the second half of 2026. The C-909 can accommodate between 78 and 97 passengers and has a range of up to 3,700 kilometers. It is designed for operations at airports with short and narrow runways and performs well in high temperatures, high altitude, and crosswind conditions. The Thailand Board of Investment has opened an office in Chengdu to promote further cooperation between the Southeast Asian country and Sichuan province. This is the fourth such Thai office in the country, following those in Beijing, Shanghai, and Guangzhou. Speaking at the inauguration, Thai Prime Minister Anutun Charnvuakul said the Chengdu office will create more cooperation opportunities between the two sides going forward.
3: As the Prime Minister of Thailand, I would like to emphasize to everyone here that the unveiling of the Chengdu office will open up more opportunities for cooperation between our two sides in the future, particularly in deepening bilateral relations between Thailand and Sichuan. We also very much hope that, in the future, more Chinese companies will invest in Thailand to boost the country's overall economy.
0: The Thai Prime Minister arrived in Beijing yesterday on the final stop of his five-day official visit to China, which started on Thursday. Police in the southern English town of Bedford have announced 38 new charges against controversial social media influencers Andrew and Tristan Tate. They were arrested by U.S. Marshals in Miami on Saturday. The U.K. has sought extradition of the brothers over alleged charges of rape, sex trafficking, and assault. Both have dual U.S. and British citizenship and have denied any wrongdoing. Karina Thomas is the Assistant Chief Constable for Bedfordshire Police.
4: The charges relate to seven victims spanning a period from 2010 to 2017. Our officers have worked closely with the CPS and both national and international law enforcement agencies as part of this complex investigation. I can now confirm that officers from the United States have arrested both Andrew and Tristan Tate in relation to this matter, and they have been detained pending ongoing legal proceedings. I want to make it clear, there is no place for male violence against women and girls in our society, and we will continue to work tirelessly to support victims and investigate all reports made to us.
0: And the weather forecast for today, mainly cloudy with occasional showers and thunderstorms. Showers will be heavier in some areas, maximum.

temperature will be around 30 degrees during the day. The outlook showers will be heavier in some areas at first tomorrow, and a few showers on Wednesday, becoming fine and very hot in the following couple of days. Currently, the temperature is 29 degrees Celsius at the observatory. The relative humidity is sitting at 84%, and there is a thunderstorm warning in effect for the next hour or so. And that is the news from RTHK.

0: Firing practice will be carried out at the Sang Wai and Tai Ling range in Fanling today from 8 a.m. to 9 p.m. During daytime practice, red flags will be hung at proper places around the firing range. During night practice, red lights will be hung along the boundary of the range. For safety reasons, members of the public are warned to refrain from entering the firing areas within the period of firing.
1: Breast cancer is the most common type of cancer among females in Hong Kong. 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

0: Good morning and welcome to RTHK's Hong Kong Today. I'm Ben Che.
1: And I'm Todd Harding. Coming up, Spain beat Argentina to win the 2026 FIFA World Cup.
0: Water supplies in Shao Kei Wan are returning to normal after it was cut off for most of Sunday.
1: LegCo members head to Beijing for a week-long study trip.
0: And the United States and Iran trade missiles and airstrikes as Washington vows to punish Tehran for a new round of U.S. military casualties.
1: Good morning. Spain have won the 2026 World Cup for the second time in their history, beating defending champions Argentina 1-0 in a closely fought final at the MetLife Stadium in New Jersey. There had been concerns that smog from the wildfires in Canada might affect the match, but in the end, the finale to the five-week-long tournament went off without a hitch. Joining us now is our Asia football correspondent, Chris K.L. Lau, who got up early to watch the match and tell us his thoughts. Hi, Chris.
2: Hi, good morning.
1: Good morning. It was a very tense and cagey affair. In the end, one goal made the difference. Did you expect this kind of match?
2: Yeah, these finals tend to be very tight, except for obviously the last one in 2022, which was a 3-3 draw. But this one saw Spain and Argentina grind out a really close match. Ferran Torres scored the winner in the 106th minute extra time He smashed it in after a Nico Williams assist. Crucially, Enzo Fernandez of Argentina got a red card in the 93rd minute, which really saw the momentum of the game change. But Spain really dominated this match in a way. They had 22 attempts in the entire game, and Argentina had two. Nico Williams had a goal disallowed in the 96th minute, so Spain were pretty much on top. And they are deserving winners. They've only conceded one goal in the entire tournament. So, yep, Spain are world champions again, and they deserve it.
1: Good. This is the first World Cup that saw an expanded 48-team format. Do you think adding more teams has worked well?
2: Yeah, people were very sceptical initially when this was announced, but you can't really change what has already been set. So the tournament ran up for about 5 weeks. There are 104 games in total, up from 64 games when there was a 32-team format. Spain had to basically go through 8 games to win. So I thought the most important thing was because of this expanded tournament, there was this sort of intriguing scenario where the 8 third best placed teams had to qualify. So that made it very interesting for a lot of people to watch. So this meant that there was a straight 32-team round of 32 knockout, which expanded and saw some interesting games like Japan against Brazil, Germany against Paraguay, and like Cape Verde against Argentina. So if there wasn't an expanded tournament, then some of these games would not have happened.
1: Following on from that, FIFA President Gianni Infantino has hinted at a possible expansion again to 64 teams at the 2030 World Cup. Could such an idea work?
2: I think FIFA are just following the money. So they've generated about $15 billion from this tournament. So you have more teams, then of course you can generate more revenue. So that would see the tournament expanding to about 128 matches within a five-week window. But interestingly, it would require about 5 or 6 matches per day, and it would require about 20 to 22 high-standard stadiums. Now, this would be interesting because a single nation could not handle this, but of course, the next tournament is across 3 nations. Some people would say this would cut into a lot of the football season, depending on when it would be played, and would there be as much prestige to qualify when you have 64 teams, it will still probably go ahead. And then Asia would probably get at least 9 to 11 slots. So I can see it happening. And of course, FIFA would love to have more revenue. So yes, it would happen.
1: So maybe good news for Asian teams, but bad news for football in general. There's been a lot of criticism leading up to this World Cup about ticket prices and holding the tournament in a country where football, or soccer as they call it, doesn't have as much of a following as, say, the NFL or the NBA. Do you think that criticism is valid, or do you think the tournament was a big success?
2: Yeah, so it's been a real mixed bag. I mean, coming into the tournament, it was all about talk about the ticketing, some of the geopolitics involved with Iran. But basically, people said that, wow, these tickets are so expensive, but you had about over 6 million people who watched these games inside the stadiums. And if you saw, most of the stadiums were full. There was a report saying that about 99.7% of all ticket seats were filled. So, and if you saw all the later stage games, all the stadiums were full. So I guess, you know, people said these tickets were expensive, but then if you have about 1% or 2% of people who could get these tickets, then yeah, they would have snapped them up. Did it probably price out a lot of sort of working class football fans? Totally. But then if you saw some of the interviews with some of the Argentinian fans and some of the Brazilian fans and fans of other nations, some of them remortgaged their homes, some of them sold their cars, some of them took out loans. So people get to these games regardless. There was a lot of, on the pitch, there were some great moments and games, but yes, off the pitch, you had like Donald Trump getting involved with the red card, with Florian Balogun's red card. Then you had like these hydration breaks, which really broke up the sort of flow of the games. And you had this halftime, just now Super Bowl style halftime show, which ran on for about, which is set for about 15 minutes, but overall it took about 27 minutes. So it's a mixed bag. Yeah, I would say it has been a success off the field, but very controversial off the field.
1: Okay, then finally, any favorite moments for you personally?
2: Yeah, there have been some really great moments. I mean, yeah, I said it was a very mixed bag, but on the field, you had like Cape Verde's run. You know, they drew with the eventual champions, Spain, 0-0. So then you had Ecuador's win over Germany, which really sort of galvanized Ecuador. There was like the Norwegian fans and their famous rowing sequence, and Norway's victory over Brazil. You had the Scotland fans taking over Boston. And then you had like some really great games like Mexico against England and then England against Argentina. Yeah, overall, there have been some great moments. Is it one of the best World Cups in history? I don't think so. I would probably even say that the 1994 World Cup, which was held in the US, had more outstanding moments because you had too many VAR interventions in this tournament. I mean, there was too much controversy with like the results of Egypt and... yeah, so VAR has really made it very contentious. But overall, it's a decent tournament so far.
1: OK, and then thanks, Chris. That's Chris K.L. Lau, our Asia football correspondent.
3: We'll have more on the World Cup later on in the show, but to other news for now, the Water Supplies Department is restoring supply in several areas of Schalke 1 after it was cut off yesterday morning. The incident affected up to 10,000 households as well as businesses in the area. Authorities were quick to identify the leak, and as Haley Yip reports, measures were taken to ensure residents had access to clean water.
4: The Water Supplies Department had deployed water trucks to serve affected neighborhoods, including Tungyok Court, Yutung Estate, and Minghwa Daiha. Speaking to reporters at the scene, the department's director, Roger Wong, suggested that an aging pipe could be behind the water supply outage.
5: The pipe concerned is a cast iron pipe, and that is old material, have been used for many, many years. So due to the aging, the material become brittle, and so it will not provide any initial signs. So I think this is the difficulty that we need to handle. But we have already established a program to replace the cast iron pipes and also the asbestos cement pipes, particularly for those old age pipes. In the next few years, we will replace 8 kilometers of these kind of pipes all over the district.
4: Meanwhile, the department's chief engineer, Lin Tang Tai, described the leakage as relatively complex. He said the team was able to initially locate the leak using changes in water network pressure near the Schalke 1 tram tracks, along with robots and sonar technology. However, Lin noted that the site lies at a busy intersection with heavy traffic, requiring temporary road diversions. Lin estimated that more than 10,000 households could be affected. Many residents reported waking up to find no water for drinking or flushing. One of them, Zheng, said he found it hard to report the problem.
6: We called our security guard early in the morning, but the water supplies department wasn't aware of the situation and said everything was fine. But then more and more people realized there was no water, so we called again. And only then did they start.

0: start to become aware. There is a bit of a flaw with those automated phone systems. They don't give you a proper response. We don't even have toilet flushing water, and we absolutely have to stock up on drinking water.
1: Cheng, the owner of a restaurant in Shao Kei Wan, said he had to buy large quantities of bottled water. But even then, he said the water outage had affected his business.
2: Hey, Leah. The Legislative Council President, Starry Lee, has described as historic a Beijing study tour for the entire legislature that would enable lawmakers to learn about the latest national developments. Wallace Wong with that story.
3: Starry Lee made the remarks before departing for the capital with fellow lawmakers for the week-long study visit on national affairs. Speaking at Hong Kong International Airport, Lee said they would visit the Hong Kong and Macau work office and attend lectures covering various topics, including the country's latest guiding principles for development, the formulation of five-year plans, international relations, and national security. She said LegCo members would also conduct visits to learn about new quality productive forces, artificial intelligence, aerospace, and information technology applications. Lee said the SAR's efforts to formulate its first five-year plan and the recent passage of the Huanggang Port Co-location Bill marked a new milestone in Hong Kong's integration into and service of national development. The LegCo president pointed out that it's now a good opportunity for lawmakers to learn about the latest development in the country in person.
4: I think this first-hand study experience and information will certainly enhance lawmakers' ability in scrutinizing legislation in Hong Kong, enabling them to gain a better grasp of a broader picture. We can also draw on the national experience for Hong Kong's better performance, particularly in advancing the development of the northern metropolis and formulating Hong Kong's first five-year plan. The experience in these areas will be helpful.
3: Lawmaker Ronick Chan, the LegCo House Committee Chairman, said the visit is expected to enhance teamwork.
5: Although all 89 of us lawmakers always attend meetings together in Hong Kong, this experience, traveling to a place together and studying from morning till night every day, will help strengthen our working rapport. I believe that when we return to Hong Kong, we can cooperate better at work and the legislative work can be smoother.
3: The study tour will help to lay a foundation for Hong Kong's proactive alignment with the National 15's five-year plan, so the SAR could better integrate into and serve national development.
6: Wallace Wong. Development Secretary Bernadette Lin says the government is looking into whether the Urban Renewal Authority should play an earlier role in building maintenance projects. It comes as there are more calls for authorities to do more following the deadly Wangfu Court inferno. As Haley Yip reports, authorities are also mulling the possibility of taking up a more active role in advising owners on how to evaluate contractors.
1: Speaking on a TVB program, Secretary for Development Bernadette Lin agreed with calls urging the URA to step in and review building inspection reports even before any project gets to the tendering stage. This, she said, can prevent contractors from exaggerating defects and inflating the scope and cost of necessary repairs.
7: Building inspection is a very critical starting point because the problems found during the inspection will affect the scope of maintenance. Sometimes, if the problem is not that big, but is made to sound very serious, owners would have to do much more work. So we need to consider whether the government should play an earlier review role in the building inspection report stage.
1: Her remarks come as a new tendering platform is set to be launched by the URA in the fourth quarter of this year, with an aim to curb bid rigging and increase transparency of building maintenance contracts. Called Smart Tender, the fee-based service includes the provision of a qualified list of consultants and contractors, while users will receive advice from the URA along the way. Under the framework, the URA will assume responsibility for evaluating tenders, a departure from the current practice. Lin noted the initiative's name may be revised to reflect this broader scope, which will also involve stronger participation from government departments.
2: Development Secretary Bernadette Lin says the government is looking into whether the Urban Renewal Authority should play an earlier role in building maintenance projects. I'm sorry, we'll get to the next story. Financial Secretary Paul Chan says Hong Kong's AI development has moved from individual initiatives to 3 system.

0: pragmatic approach. He says the goal is to empower all sectors with artificial intelligence. Wallace Wong reports.
1: Paul Chen stressed that Hong Kong has always been participating in technological innovation and application, with a government committee on AI development holding its first meeting last month. Writing in his weekly blog, Chen said members of the Committee on AI Plus and Industry Development Strategy highlighted life and health technology and embodied AI during the meeting. In a video on Chen's weekly blog, the FS encouraged students to embrace the technology while recommending a book on its application during this year's book fair.
2: Artificial intelligence is a major trend in the wave of technological transformation. We are promoting AI for all, encouraging the whole society to understand, learn, and use AI. It can greatly benefit you in your future studies, work, and entrepreneurship.
1: The FS added that the government will also launch an improved digital transformation support pilot program this year to help small and medium-sized enterprises adopt AI solutions.
3: The time is now 6:45. 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Still to come, the latest sports and business news and...
4: In spite of the time differences, Hong Kong, everything was packed. Business in for most people was up in general probably 40-50% at the end.
3: We hear how the World Cup has helped give a boost to the local F&B industry in Hong Kong.
0: The United States says it's completed an eighth straight night of attacks on Iran, while America's allies in the region have reported more Iranian attacks. The trade of fire comes after two U.S. soldiers were killed in Jordan. The U.S. military says a third died on Saturday in Iraq. Jamie Clark reports.
5: A U.S. service member died during a controlled detonation of unexploded ordnance from a downed Iranian drone in northern Iraq. The death on Saturday takes to 17 the confirmed number of American military fatalities since the U.S., alongside Israel, launched its war on Iran. Both sides have intensified attacks as an interim ceasefire deal signed a month ago has unravelled and a struggle for control of the Strait of Hormuz has deepened. It's raised the risk of a return to all-out hostilities. US Central Command said the latest airstrikes were designed, quote, to further degrade Iran's ability to threaten commercial shipping in the Strait of Hormuz and swiftly punish Islamic Revolutionary Guard Corps forces who launched attacks against American service members in Jordan. Central Command later said it had completed its wave of attacks, hitting Iranian military coastal surveillance and air defense facilities. In an interview released on Sunday, Iran's Foreign Minister Abbas Araghchi said that the US and Israel can, in his words, neither threaten nor bribe us.
6: People and ministers we meet, friend and enemy, they say Iran emerged stronger from this war. Iran astonished the world. Iran showed its real power. They say, we just realized that your atomic bomb is the Strait of Hormuz.
5: Iranian state TV reported that, in response to the latest strikes, Tehran carried out drone attacks on US military assets and equipment in Kuwait. Kuwait's government said a desalination plant had been attacked for the second day running, causing a fire in what it called a direct strike on vital civilian infrastructure. Bahrain's air defences also intercepted an Iranian attack on Sunday, its state TV reported, while sirens sounded in Jordan, where the military said it has shot down three Iranian missiles. The Israeli military said it had detected the launch of missiles from Iran towards the Jordanian city of Aqaba on Israel's border. That led to Israel's defense minister, Israel Katz, saying that his country would respond powerfully to any attack by Iran.
7: If Iran fires missiles at Israel, we will attack them with full force, with no dependents, no conditions. If the United States changes its policy, which is also something that could happen, we are prepared for both defensive and offensive action.
5: In recent days, both the US and Iran have taken aim at shipping traffic. Washington says it's enforcing a naval blockade on Iran, and Tehran says it targets vessels violating its rules on navigating the Strait of Hormuz. Iran's Islamic Revolutionary Guard Corps said on Sunday four vessels had attempted to transit the strait via an unsafe route with US backing after ignoring IRGC warnings. It said two had abandoned the attempt, while the other two were involved in an actual

0: accident. It did not elaborate.
1: Jamie Clark. Over to the UK, Andy Burnham, who's set to become Britain's Prime Minister later today, will face a range of challenges when he steps into the office as the UK's seventh leader in a decade. The former Greater Manchester Mayor was on Friday overwhelmingly backed as leader of the Labour Party after Keir Starmer resigned last month. Experts say Burnham will now need to address a host of issues that undermined his predecessors. Well, to talk more about this, we're now joined live by our UK correspondent Peter Anderson. Good morning, Peter.
2: Ben, good morning to you.
1: So to begin with, Andy Burnham faces a daunting task as he enters 10 Downing Street. How will he handle, for instance, the cost of living crisis in Britain?
2: One of the huge challenges, but a very obvious challenge for Andy Burnham, is that he won't have any more money at his disposal than the UK's outgoing Prime Minister, Sir Keir Starmer. He'll be only too aware there isn't a magic formula for making the British public feel more wealthy. There will be huge pressures, therefore, on Burnham, on productivity, and to get more people into work and to address the considerable costs of paying sickness and disability benefits. At the moment, the UK has more than 1 million youngsters, those aged between 16 and 24, who are not in employment, education or training. And that's one in seven people within that age group. And also, the UK's annual bill for sickness and disability benefits currently stands at £58 billion, or around 600 billion Hong Kong dollars. Many will be looking to Andy Burnham to address those figures and to have more people working and more tax revenues going into the UK's coffers. Achieving that could be a huge political challenge, and I think one that a succession of other prime ministers have seemingly been unable to meet. And Burnham will also face the ongoing cost of living crisis while simultaneously needing to address costly issues such as building more homes and meeting the UK's defence commitments.
1: Now, you've touched on productivity. Burnham says he will support smaller businesses and give greater public control over water, transport and energy. And meanwhile, British media have reported that he could ease restrictions on oil and gas drilling in the North Sea to reduce energy bills. So do you think these two strategies could work?
2: Well, at the moment, many businesses, large and small, have been frustrated by the Labour government's recent actions, whether that's increased tax burdens or demands to pay higher minimum wages to staff. Those businesses will be eagerly awaiting Burnham's plans for the future. For the UK's water and energy sectors, the incoming Prime Minister has said he wants all parts of the country to be given greater public control. We're still awaiting details, but some are suggesting this could be achieved by having private operators running services on a franchise basis. Much of the overall control could be handed to local authorities. This is a model that has been seen to have worked well for transport in Greater Manchester, where Andy Burnham has been mayor for nearly a decade. And as far as oil and gas is concerned, Burnham's team have been briefing journalists over recent days, suggesting that the new Prime Minister could support greater drilling in the North Sea. That would be a marked change to his predecessor, who was very much behind the shift to renewables. Under Burnham, renewable or clean energy would still be used, but the ongoing use of oil and gas could help address the considerable costs of moving to newer technologies and could also help lower public bills.
1: Another key task for Burnham will be trying to stop the slide in the polls for Labour, with the party bleeding support to the Greens on the left and Reform UK on the right. How might he try to turn around Labour's political fortunes?
2: At the moment, Andy Burnham's arrival in Downing Street seems to have generated genuine optimism within the ruling Labour Party. One of the many nails in the coffin for Sir Keir Starmer's time as Prime Minister came just a couple of months ago when Labour suffered a trouncing in regional and local elections. The main beneficiaries at the time, as you indicated, were Reform UK and the Greens. However, Andy Burnham wasn't an MP at that time. He subsequently returned to the UK's House of Commons by standing in a by-election in a parliamentary seat in the northwest of England. His performance, securing more than a half of the overall vote and leaving both Reform UK and the Greens trailing, has been seen as an indicator that Labour can still appeal to voters. And what many people in Labour believe, or at least are hoping, is that Labour under Burnham can win over people who had become disillusioned with Labour under Starmer. And many certainly see Andy Burnham as a stronger communicator in engaging with voters than his predecessor. But the true test will be whether he can come up with the policies and actions to convince the public that Labour offers their best option.
1: Mm. And just finally, two questions for you regarding foreign policy. How might he handle relations with Donald Trump? And secondly, will he try and forge a closer partnership with the EU?
2: With Andy Burnham due to become Prime Minister in just a few hours' time, it's noticeable just how little has been said about him by international leaders. He certainly doesn't enjoy a high profile on the world stage. Donald Trump's initial response was to rather disparagingly describe Burnham as a mayor of a town and to label him as very liberal. However, Trump has subsequently spoken much more positively in responding to the prospect of the UK increasing its drilling for gas and oil in the North Sea. And that decision, if it's confirmed in the coming days, will certainly tie in more closely with Trump's own energy priorities. And it could also prove a useful first step in building a workable relationship with the US president. On the European Union, Burnham is certainly seen to be a keen supporter. He's spoken, for example, previously of his desire for the UK to rejoin the EU during his lifetime. However, he's also said he's not planning to rerun a public vote on membership. Instead, he looks likely to pursue closer ties with the bloc through greater trade, fewer restrictions and less bureaucracy. The test will be, however, whether the EU will offer those kinds of concessions without opening the UK's borders to far greater movement of people. And that could prove a considerable challenge for the UK's latest Prime Minister.
1: OK, well, thanks for joining us this morning, Peter. That was our UK correspondent, Peter Anderson. And in just a moment, we'll have the latest sports news from Carlos Escueta.
3: The regional flag and regional emblem are symbols and signs of Hong Kong. We must observe the rules and etiquette on their use. At a flag-raising ceremony, we should face the flags, stand solemnly, and show respect. When using the regional flags, make sure they meet the specifications and in good condition. Flags used at events should be properly collected afterwards. Return damaged, defiled, or faded flags to the designated collection points in the 18 districts. Regional flag and regional emblem belong to us all. Let's respect them.
4: Good morning. Sports News Now with me. I'm Carlos Escuela. And how can we not begin with the biggest tournament in the world? And Spain have won the World Cup for the second time in their history, beating defending champions Argentina 1-0 in a rollercoaster final at the MetLife Stadium in New Jersey. Peter Gouveos has more on the match.
5: After 103 matches and 38 days of action across the United States, Canada, and Mexico, football's biggest tournament was ready to draw to a close. The highly anticipated showdown between two of football's biggest teams was met with a lively crowd of red and blue at New Jersey's MetLife Stadium, but got off to a rocky start. Spain dominated possession and generated numerous shot attempts throughout the opening half, but was consistently denied by the sensational efforts from Argentina goalkeeper Emiliano Martinez. After a star-studded halftime show featuring A-list music stars like Madonna, Shakira, Justin Bieber, and BTS, both sides made their way back to the pitch in hopes of breaking the deadlock. But there was a moment of controversy in the final minutes of regulation when Argentina was reduced to 10 men after midfielder Enzo Fernandez was sent off with a red card on a reckless challenge on Spain defender Pau Cubarsí. Neither managed to break through in regulation, and extra time eventually ensued as fans held their breath. In the end, it was Ferran Torres who finally got the job done for Spain. The Barcelona star scored in the 106th minute on a slick finish following a brilliant knockback by Nico Williams, firing a side ahead and sending faithful fans into raptures. The 1-0 win ultimately secured Spain's second ever World Cup crown and first since 2010. Victory caps off a dominant tournament run by Spain, conceding just one goal the entire tournament, which came against Belgium in the quarterfinals. It was a heartbreaking loss for Lionel Messi and Argentina, meanwhile, who were looking to become the first side to repeat as World Cup champions since Brazil in 1962.
4: And that for now is your look at sport.
1: Thanks, Carlos. And the weather forecast for today, mainly cloudy with occasional showers and squally thunderstorms. Showers will be heavy at times. The maximum temperature will be around 30 degrees during the

0: RTHK, the news at 7 with Sean Kennedy. The Hong Kong Productivity Council believes technology companies will be among the first industries to fully transform and commercialise the outcomes of research and development in the next 5 years, as outlined in public consultation documents for the SAR's first five-year blueprint. Chairman Sunny Tan said this is because their supply chains are more flexible than conventional industries. He said HKPC has already been servicing emerging industries.
1: Some companies from Beijing, from Shanghai, we have been helping them to deploy a testing environment in Hong Kong. We are helping them to test on the international standard. We are connecting them to Middle East, to Southeast Asia for different type of use in terms of on autonomous driving, drone technologies, robotics. It's already happening. So we are seeing that with the emerging industry, the new tech, I think because it's not being done before, we can really structure our own way and to expedite the entire process.
0: Turning overseas, Iranian Foreign Minister Abbas Araghchi says the country is stronger than ever despite the killing of its leader in February and repeated attacks by the United States. In an interview for a documentary, a defiant Araghchi said the country had shown that its real weapon was its control over the Strait of Hormuz.
2: All the people and ministers we meet, friend and enemy, they say Iran emerged stronger from this war. This is their own words. Iran astonished the world. Iran showed its real power. They say, we just realized that your atomic bomb is the Strait of Hormuz. We had been looking for something else until now. The world has realized that Iran is strong. This might actually have been our greatest victory.
0: Meanwhile, the United States has reported another service member killed, this time during the controlled detonation of a downed Iranian drone in northern Iraq. This brings the U.S. military death toll to 17 since the conflict against Iran began in late February. Two more American troops were killed on Friday in Jordan, with unidentified remains also found at the scene. In response to attacks on its forces, the U.S. launched more airstrikes on Iran's Revolutionary Guard, while Iran fired missiles towards Jordan, raising fears of a wider conflict with Israel. Air defences were also activated in Kuwait, Jordan and Bahrain. U.S. Secretary of State Marco Rubio has praised Lebanon's move toward peace after meeting President Yosef Aoun in Washington, the first visit by a Lebanese head of state to the U.S. in 15 years. Talks focused on recent U.S. brokered talks between Lebanon and Israel aimed at ending years of conflict. Rubio commended Lebanon's efforts to reclaim its sovereignty and disarm Hezbollah, although the militant group has rejected the latest peace deal. President Aoun is also expected to meet with President Donald Trump during his visit. Christopher Nolan's epic adaptation of The Odyssey, based on Homer's ancient Greek poem and starring Matt Damon, has stormed the box office. The film earned $124.5 million domestically and nearly $140 million overseas, surpassing the 2023 opening of Oppenheimer. It's the director's biggest opening since The Dark Knight Rises. Andy Burnham becomes the UK's new Prime Minister today, and one of his first moves will be to scrap the government's digital ID scheme. His team says the decision will help focus resources on the cost of living. Labour Deputy Leader Lucy Powell explained the move.
3: This is an opportunity to reset, to refresh, to look at those things that perhaps are not just taking resource but are taking attention away for government and priorities. And I think the digital ID scheme is one such example.
0: And recapping our top story, the Hong Kong Productivity Council says it believes tech companies will be among the first industries to fully transform and commercialise the outcomes of research and development in the next 5 years. Chairman Sunny Tan says this is because their supply chains are more flexible. And Spain are again on top of the football world after a hard-fought 1-0 extra-time victory over defending champions Argentina. Ferran Torres scored the only goal of the contest in the 106th minute. The victory also clinches Spain's second world title since 2010. And that's the news from RTHK.

0: Thanks to Sean Kennedy in our newsroom. You're listening to Hong Kong Today with Todd Harding and me, Ben Che. The development secretary says the URA could play a greater role in building maintenance projects across the city.
1: The financial secretary says the government is working to integrate AI in all sectors of society.
2: There has been a massive response, and I want to use that term guardedly because it was massive. Response of both state and private sector assets.
0: Guyana authorities launch a massive search and rescue operation after a boat capsizes, leaving more than 60 people missing.
1: And Spain edge out Argentina in the World Cup final.
0: Development Secretary Bernadette Lin says the government is looking into whether the Urban Renewal Authority should play an earlier role in building maintenance projects. It comes as there are more calls for authorities to do more following the deadly Wangfuk Court inferno. As Haley Yip reports, authorities are also mulling the possibility of taking up a more active role in advising owners on how to evaluate contractors.
3: Speaking on a TVB program, Secretary for Development Bernadette Lin agreed with calls urging the URA to step in and review building inspection reports even before any project gets to the tendering stage. This, she said, can prevent contractors from exaggerating defects and inflating the scope and cost of necessary repairs.
4: Building inspection is a very critical starting point because the problems found during the inspection will affect the scope of maintenance. Sometimes, if the problem is not that big, but is made to sound very serious, owners would have to do much more work. So we need to consider whether the government should play an earlier review role in the building inspection report stage.
3: Her remarks come as a new tendering platform is set to be launched by the URA in the fourth quarter of this year, with an aim to curb bid rigging and increase transparency of building maintenance contracts. Called Smart Tender, the fee-based service includes the provision of a qualified list of consultants and contractors, while users will receive advice from the URA along the way. Under the framework, the URA will assume responsibility for evaluating tenders, a departure from the current practice. Lin noted the initiative's name may be revised to reflect this broader scope, which will also involve stronger participation from government departments.
1: Haley Yip. Legislative Council President Starry Lee has described as historic a Beijing study tour for the entire legislature that would enable lawmakers to learn about the latest national developments. Wallace Wong with that story.
5: Starry Lee made the remarks before departing for the capital with fellow lawmakers for the week-long study visit on national affairs. Speaking at Hong Kong International Airport, Lee said they would visit the Hong Kong and Macau work office and attend lectures covering various topics, including the country's latest guiding principles for development, the formulation of five-year plans, international relations, and national security. She said LegCo members would also conduct visits to learn about new quality productive forces, artificial intelligence, aerospace, and information technology applications. Lee said the SAR's efforts to formulate its first five-year plan and the recent passage of the Huanggang Port Co-location Bill marked a new milestone in Hong Kong's integration into and service of national development. The LegCo president pointed out that it's now a good opportunity for lawmakers to learn about the latest development in the country in person.
6: I think this first-hand study experience and information will certainly enhance lawmakers' ability in scrutinizing legislation in Hong Kong, enabling them to gain a better grasp of a broader picture. We can also draw on the national experience for Hong Kong's better performance, particularly in advancing the development of the northern metropolis and formulating Hong Kong's first five-year plan. The experience in these areas will be helpful.
5: Lawmaker Ronick Chan, the LegCo House Committee Chairman, said the visit is expected to enhance teamwork.
7: Although all 89 of us lawmakers always attend meetings together in Hong Kong, this experience, travelling to a place together and studying from morning till night every day, will help strengthen our working rapport. I believe that when we return to Hong Kong, we can cooperate better at work and the

0: legislative work can be smoother.
1: The study tour will help to lay a foundation for Hong Kong's proactive alignment with the National 15th Five-Year Plan, so the SAR could better integrate into and serve national development.
2: Wallace Wong. The Water Supplies Department have restored supply to several areas of Sha Kui Wan after supply was cut off yesterday morning. The cut affected up to 10,000 households as well as businesses in the area. Authorities were quick to identify the leak, and as Haley reports, measures were taken to ensure residents had access to clean water.
3: The Water Supplies Department had deployed water trucks to serve affected neighborhoods, including Tung Yuk Court, Yu Tung Estate, and Ming Wah Dai Ha. Speaking to reporters at the scene, the department's director, Roger Wong, suggested that an aging pipe could be behind the water supply outage.
4: The pipe concerned is a cast iron pipe, and that is old material, have been used for many, many years. So due to the aging, the material become brittle, and so it will not provide any initial sign. So I think this is the difficulty that we need to handle. But we have already established a program to replace the cast iron pipes and also the asbestos cement pipes, particularly for those old age pipes. In the next few years, we will replace 8 kilometers of these kind of pipes all over the district.
3: Meanwhile, the department's chief engineer, Lin Tang Tai, described the leakage as relatively complex. He said the team was able to initially locate the leak using changes in water network pressure near the Sha Kui Wan tram tracks, along with robots and sonar technology. However, Lin noted that the site lies at a busy intersection with heavy traffic, requiring temporary road diversions. Lin estimated that more than 10,000 households could be affected. Many residents reported waking up to find no water for drinking or flushing. One of them, Zheng, said he found it hard to report the problem.
5: We called our security guard early in the morning, but the water supplies department wasn't aware of the situation and said everything was fine. But then more and more people realized there was no water, so we called again. And only then did they start to become aware. There is a bit of a flaw with those automated phone systems. They don't give you a proper response. We don't even have toilet flushing water, and we absolutely have to stock up on drinking water.
3: Zheng, the owner of a restaurant in Sha Kui Wan, said he had to buy large quantities of bottled water. But even then, he said the water outage had affected his business.
6: Haley Yip reporting. Financial Secretary Paul Chan says Hong Kong's AI development has moved from individual initiatives to a systematic approach. He says the goal is to empower all sectors with artificial intelligence. Wallace Wong reports.
1: Paul Chan stressed that Hong Kong has always been participating in technological innovation and application, with a government committee on AI development holding its first meeting last month. Writing in his weekly blog, Chan said members of the Committee on AI Plus and Industry Development Strategy highlighted life and health technology and embodied AI during the meeting. In a video on Chan's weekly blog, the FS encouraged students to embrace the technology while recommending a book on its application during this year's book fair.
7: Artificial intelligence is a major trend in the wave of technological transformation. We are promoting AI for all, encouraging the whole society to understand, learn, and use AI. It can greatly benefit you in your future studies, work, and entrepreneurship.
1: The FS added that the government will also launch an improved digital transformation support pilot program this year to help small and medium-sized enterprises adopt AI solutions.
2: Wallace Wong. Hong Kong's nightlife scene has experienced a remarkable resurgence during the World Cup, despite early morning match kickoffs. Lan Kwai Fong Group Chairman Alan Zeman reported that restaurants and bars saw business spike by as much as 50%. He told Haley Yip that the SAR's successful capitalization on the event underscores its potential as a premier events hub.
8: Business was really good, especially these last few days. The restaurants, even the fact that you had 3 a.m., 5 a.m., because of the time differences in Asia, that was something that really everybody had to work with. In general, though, I was very, very surprised because over the whole event, both male and females were out in strength. The streets were in rank and file and were packed. Also, the shopping malls, the ones that showed the World Cup, they were packed with people. And not only that, but many, many people or organizations were getting together and renting space to put on all these events. So it really brought a very special meaning really to the world in general, because everybody was watching it. And Hong Kong, even though in spite of the time differences, Hong Kong, everything was packed. Business in for most people was up in general probably 40-50% at the end, even though it was sold out. The biggest problem was getting staff to work, because hiring temporary staff costs money, and it's very difficult to run, especially in the middle of the night and morning. In many cases, what many people did was staff worked basically 24 hours, but there was breaks in between and rest periods, and it all worked out somehow. We were able to put it all together, and it worked out. It was just a remarkable event. I wish it could go on and on and on, but unfortunately, all good things come to an end.
3: So you mentioned before that if you're a real football fan, time is not a problem, and that is how you mentioned restaurants and bars adapted to the schedule, especially since it was in Hong Kong's early hours. Do you see these models becoming a permanent feature for future major sporting events, and are they reshaping Hong Kong's F&B operating culture?
8: I wish what you said would happen, but unfortunately, this is really a very special event. I want to say 5 billion viewers around the world watch it, and I think that because of the once every 4 years, and also the fact this year it was in the United States, which traditionally is in Europe or South America. I would love to say if this changes society, but it's a way, but you really need a big event for people to be up at 5 a.m. and 3 a.m. to really want to see it. Some clubs, of course, that's their business. They go almost all night, you know, but not really about sports, about music and that kind of thing. But I think it's an anomaly. It's a once every 4 years event, and something that we unfortunately can't have every weekend. But in essence, it does show, though, that Hong Kong people, if you have the right, something very, very special, some major event, people are prepared to stay up and come out and spend money and maybe cut work the next day, because I know a lot of people this morning are cutting work and because of staying up at 3 a.m. It's a different world, and I think that I'd love to believe that it's changed the culture of Hong Kong, but it just shows what Hong Kong can do if we have the right event.
3: So you have long advocated that Hong Kong needs more large-scale events to attract international visitors. So
8: correct.
3: This year's carnival transformed Lan Kwai Fong into a giant outdoor stadium, like you mentioned. So in your view, how effective was this street-level activation in reinforcing Hong Kong's image as an events hub? And compared to the previous World Cup, which was affected by pandemic restrictions, does this addition truly unlock the potential of Hong Kong's nighttime economy?
8: It really showed us in general, and those people that came to Lan Kwai Fong, we had bands playing, we had music playing, we had booths all over the street. The street was closed off, the whole area was closed off in general for 2 days and two nights. It was party time. And it was really great to see this was Hong Kong and Lan Kwai Fong was there with doing it all. But just in general, when you also saw the big shopping malls that really had hundreds of people there watching and cheering, just a great atmosphere. It's hard to explain. You have to be there to really see it. But I think that's really what attracts tourists, because people love partying. They love seeing something like this. And when the locals are so enthused, it attracts foreigners from all over, international tourists from all over.
6: That was Alan Zeman, the chairman of the Lan Kwai Fong Group. Jingye Steel has demanded compensation and threatened the UK government with legal action after London took control of British Steel from the mainland firm. Raymond Young reports.
9: In a statement on its official WeChat account, Jingye accused the UK government of trampling on international investment rules and outright robbery. Jingye bought British Steel in 2020, and Britain's last factory capable of making steel from scratch was facing imminent closure in 2025 after Jingye said the plant in northern England was no longer financially viable. The announcement prompted the British government to take control, and on Thursday last week, authorities nationalised the company. The UK government said it had taken British Steel into full public ownership to protect the future of steel production in the UK. Jingye said it will firmly defend its lawful rights and interests and will pursue full compensation through legal means.
2: Raymond Yang. Ukrainian President Volodymyr Zelensky is calling on allies to speed up air defense delivery.

0: deliveries after a string of Russian attacks on Kyiv over the weekend. Jamie Clark tells us more.
1: A series of powerful explosions thundered across Ukraine's capital. The Ukrainian Air Force said the Russian attack involved 41 missiles of various types, ravaging buildings across several districts and sparking fires. Kyiv Mayor Vitaly Klitschko said residential buildings, warehouses, a supermarket and a dormitory were among the structures damaged. While in his evening video address, Ukrainian President Volodymyr Zelensky called the barrage one of Russia's largest ballistic missile attacks of the war. He said Ukraine would continue responding through long-range strikes and measures targeting Russia's oil sector and supplies for its forces.
2: Russia had been preparing this attack for several days, stockpiling missiles. It's very important that our partners understand what is happening and that we need air defense missiles to protect lives literally every single day.
1: At one location in western Kyiv, emergency workers picked through smoldering debris and doused bombed-out apartments. A resident who identified himself as Vlad said he'd been inside his apartment when a blast tore off his balcony door, which smashed him in the head.
3: My grandmother lives with me and she can't walk. How could I run away and leave her behind?
1: Elsewhere, on Saturday, Russia's governor of the Moscow region said at least one person was killed and 61 injured in a Ukrainian drone attack on the region. Andrei Vorobyov said the city of Elektrostal, about 60 kilometres east of Moscow, was the hardest hit. He said most of the victims suffered shrapnel and blast injuries, traumatic brain injuries, fractures, burns, and smoke inhalation.
0: Meanwhile, Ukraine says six people were killed when Russian missiles struck a Turkish-owned grain ship just hours after the fresh attacks on Kyiv.
4: The time is 7:22. You're listening to Hong Kong Today. Still to come:
5: how do we deploy or apply the great technologies or development, the research that we have, onto the industry itself? That's an area that I have been hearing a lot.
4: We hear from the Hong Kong Productivity Council, which talks about the challenges in getting the most out of tech R&D in the city. But first, 66 people are reportedly still missing after an aging ferry capsized off the coast of Guyana. 67 have been saved, 15 children among them. Jamie Clark reports.
1: The ferry MV Barima left the small English-speaking country at the northeast corner of South America on Saturday afternoon. 133 people were on board for a trip from Guyana's capital, Georgetown, to the town of Port Kaituma. Public Works Minister Juan Edgehill said on social media initial signs were that the ship flipped over after being hit by a big wave. In Georgetown, where he met with distressed families of the ferry's crew members, Edgehill said the ship was equipped with 250 life jackets, two lifeboats and six inflatable rafts.
6: And there has been a massive response, and I want to use that term guardedly because it was massive. Response of both state and private sector assets.
1: Privately owned vessels joined government teams on Sunday in looking for survivors. Guyana Prime Minister Mark Phillips said the rescue operation would continue until all efforts had been exhausted.
7: Our effort is aimed at rescuing everybody who was on board that ferry.
1: The accident is a major trauma for the nation of about a million people. The authorities are listing the remaining people as missing rather than dead. According to the shipping website Vessel Finder, the ferry was built in 1939. It was carrying 116 passengers and a crew of 17.
0: Jamie Clark. And in just a moment, Carlos Escueta will be back with a roundup of sports right after this.
8: The current term government strives to grow the economy, improve livelihood, pursue new opportunities, and promote the mega event economy. Visitor arrivals have increased, while improving housing, transport, and more. And tackling long-standing issues, the government enacted Basic Law Article 23 legislation, seizing the opportunities presented by the nation. The chief executive has led delegations to ASEAN, the Middle East, and Central Asia to open up markets. We attract enterprises and investments, reinforced Hong Kong's position as an international hub for high-caliber talents, and promoted Study in Hong Kong brand. This year, the first payload expert from Hong Kong joined the

0: Shenzhou 23 spaceflight mission. Hong Kong remains highly ranked internationally. Opened last year, the Hatau Cooperation Zone has boosted INT development. We are expediting Northern Metropolis development and are formulating the first five-year plan to build a better future together.
1: Well, good morning. Sports News Now with me, I'm Carlos Escuela, and we begin with the biggest tournament in the world. Spain have won the World Cup for the second time in their history, beating defending champions Argentina 1-0 in a rollercoaster final at the MetLife Stadium in New Jersey. Peter Covellos has more on that match.
2: After 103 matches and 38 days of action across the United States, Canada, and Mexico, football's biggest tournament was ready to draw to a close. The highly anticipated showdown between two of football's biggest teams was met with a lively crowd of red and blue at New Jersey's MetLife Stadium, but got off to a rocky start. Spain dominated possession and generated numerous shot attempts throughout the opening half, but was consistently denied by the sensational efforts from Argentina goalkeeper Emiliano Martinez. After a star-studded halftime show featuring A-list music stars like Madonna, Shakira, Justin Bieber, and BTS, both sides made their way back to the pitch in hopes of breaking the deadlock. But there was a moment of controversy in the final minutes of regulation when Argentina was reduced to 10 men after midfielder Enzo Fernandez was sent off with a red card on a reckless challenge on Spain defender Pau Cubarsí. Neither managed to break through in regulation, and extra time eventually ensued as fans held their breath. In the end, it was Ferran Torres who finally got the job done for Spain. The Barcelona star scored in the 106th minute on a slick finish following a brilliant knockback by Nico Williams, firing a side ahead and sending faithful fans into raptures. The 1-0 win ultimately secured Spain's second ever World Cup crown and first since 2010.
1: Newly crowned world champion Spain are set to receive championship rings in addition to the trophy and gold medals. Football's world governing body FIFA said 30 bespoke rings would be presented to the winning team following the final at New York's New Jersey Stadium. Haley reports.
3: The players' rings will form part of a limited edition of 2,026 individually numbered pieces, with the remaining 1,996 made available for sale to fans worldwide as officially licensed products. Championship rings are a long-standing tradition in major North American sports, including the NFL, NBA, Major League Baseball, and NHL, but have not previously been awarded at a FIFA competition. The rings will be customized to reflect the identity of the winning team and individually fitted before being presented at a later date. The introduction of presenting rings to the winning team caps a tournament in which FIFA has shown increasing willingness to reshape the presentation and at times even the rhythm of football and the image of American sport.
1: Well, to golf now. New Zealand's Ryan Fox has claimed his first major title, winning the British Open at Royal Brookdale with a dramatic 12-foot birdie putt on the final hole. Fox carded a 268 to finish one shot ahead of American Cameron Young, who led for over 2 hours after finishing with a final round 64. Fox was clearly moved by the moment.
4: Just an unbelievable week. Golf course was fantastic. The English weather was fantastic. You guys out there were fantastic. The support was amazing. And yeah, this is pretty cool. I'm sorry if I've forgotten anyone, but thank you very much.
1: And finally, to the racetrack, where Italian teenager Kimi Antonelli has extended his lead in the Formula One World Championship after winning the Belgian Grand Prix. The 19-year-old Mercedes driver took his sixth victory of the season, finishing ahead of Ferrari's Charles Leclerc and Red Bull's Max Verstappen. Antonelli's teammate George Russell crashed out on the opening lap, while Lewis Hamilton overcame a penalty to finish fourth and move up to second place in the standings. And that is your look at sports.
5: Thanks, Carlos. And the weather forecast for today, mainly cloudy with occasional showers and squally thunderstorms. Showers will be heavy at times. The maximum temperature will be around 30 degrees during day. Winds will be moderate southwesterly. Looking ahead, showers will be heavier in some areas at first tomorrow. There'll still be a few showers on Wednesday and becoming fine and very hot in the following couple of days. Right now, the amber rainstorm warning and the thunderstorm warnings are both in effect. At the observatory, 27 degrees Celsius, with the relative humidity standing at 86%.

0: It's 7:30. I'm Sean Kennedy. The Hong Kong Productivity Council believes tech companies will be among the first industries to fully transform and commercialise research and development in the next 5 years, as outlined in a public consultation document for the SAR's first five-year blueprint. Chairman Sunny Tan said this is because their supply chains are more flexible than conventional industries. He said HKPC has already been servicing emerging industries.
1: Some companies from Beijing, from Shanghai, we have been helping them to deploy a testing environment in Hong Kong. We are helping them to test on the international standard. We are connecting them to Middle East, to Southeast Asia for different type of use in terms of on autonomous driving, drone technologies, robotics. It's already happening. So we are seeing that with the emerging industry, the new tech, I think because it's not being done before, we can really structure our own way and to expedite the entire process.
0: Turning overseas, Iranian Foreign Minister Abbas Araghchi says the country is stronger than ever, despite the killing of its leader in February and repeated attacks by the United States. In an interview for a documentary, a defiant Araghchi said the country had shown its real weapon was its control over the Strait of Hormuz.
2: All the people and ministers we meet, friend and enemy, they say Iran emerged stronger from this war. This is their own words. Iran astonished the world. Iran showed its real power. They say, we just realized that your atomic bomb is the Strait of Hormuz. We had been looking for something else until now. The world has realized that Iran is strong. This might actually have been our greatest victory.
0: The United States has reported another service member killed, this time during the controlled detonation of a downed Iranian drone in northern Iraq. This brings the U.S. military death toll to 17 since the conflict with Iran began in late February. Two more American troops were killed on Friday. U.S. Secretary of State Marco Rubio has praised Lebanon's move towards peace after meeting President Joseph Aoun in Washington. That's the first visit by a Lebanese head of state to the U.S. in 15 years. Talks focused on recent U.S. brokered negotiations between Lebanon and Israel aimed at ending years of conflict. Rubio also commended Lebanon's efforts to reclaim its sovereignty and disarm Hezbollah. Finally, Christopher Nolan's epic adaptation of The Odyssey, starring Matt Damon, has stormed the box office. The film earned $125 million domestically and nearly $140 million overseas, topping the 2023 opening of Oppenheimer, also by Nolan. And we'll have more news for you at 8 o'clock.
3: Thanks to Sean Kennedy in our newsroom. 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The headlines this morning: Spain defeat holders Argentina 1-0 to win the World Cup for the second time in history.
4: LegCo members head to Beijing for a week-long study trip.
3: Water supplies in Shao Kei Wan begin to return to normal after it was cut off for most of Sunday.
4: And the US carries out a ninth straight day of attacks on Iran.
3: Spain have won the World Cup for the second time in their history, beating defending champions Argentina 1-0 in a roller coaster final at the MetLife Stadium in New Jersey. Peter Covellos has more on the match.
5: After 103 matches and 38 days of action across the United States, Canada, and Mexico, football's biggest tournament was ready to draw to a close. The highly anticipated showdown between two of football's biggest teams was met with a lively crowd of red and blue at New Jersey's MetLife Stadium, but got off to a rocky start. Spain dominated possession and generated numerous shot attempts throughout the opening half, but was consistently denied by the sensational efforts from Argentina goalkeeper Emiliano Martinez. After a star-studded halftime show featuring A-list music stars like Madonna, Shakira, Justin Bieber, and BTS, both sides made their way back to the pitch in hopes of breaking the deadlock. But there was a moment of controversy in the final minutes of regulation when Argentina was reduced to 10 men after midfielder Enzo Fernandez was sent off with a red card on a reckless challenge on Spain defender Pau Cubarsí. Neither managed to break through in regulation, and extra time eventually ensued as fans held their breath. In the end, it was Ferran Torres who finally got the job done for Spain. The Barcelona star scored in the 106th minute on a slick finish following a brilliant knockback by Nico Williams, firing a side ahead and sending faithful fans into raptures.

0: The 1-0 win ultimately secured Spain's second-ever World Cup crown and first since 2010. Victory caps off a dominant tournament run by Spain, conceding just one goal the entire tournament, which came against Belgium in the quarterfinals. It was a heartbreaking loss for Lionel Messi and Argentina, meanwhile, who were looking to become the first side to repeat as World Cup champions since Brazil in 1962.
1: Peter Covellos. Legislative Council President Starry Lee has described as historic a Beijing study tour for the entire legislature that would enable lawmakers to learn about the latest national developments. Wallace Wong with that story.
2: Starry Lee made the remarks before departing for the capital with fellow lawmakers for the week-long study visit on national affairs. Speaking at Hong Kong International Airport, Lee said they would visit the Hong Kong and Macau work office and attend lectures covering various topics, including the country's latest guiding principles for development, the formulation of five-year plans, international relations, and national security. She said LegCo members would also conduct visits to learn about new quality productive forces, artificial intelligence, aerospace, and information technology applications. Lee said the SAR's efforts to formulate its first five-year plan and the recent passage of the Huanggang Port Co-location Bill marked a new milestone in Hong Kong's integration into and service of national development. The LegCo president pointed out that it's now a good opportunity for lawmakers to learn about the latest development in the country in person.
3: I think this first-hand study experience and information will certainly enhance lawmakers' ability in scrutinizing legislation in Hong Kong, enabling them to gain a better grasp of a broader picture. We can also draw on the national experience for Hong Kong's better performance, particularly in advancing the development of the northern metropolis and formulating Hong Kong's first five-year plan. The experience in these areas will be helpful.
2: Lawmaker Ronick Chan, the LegCo House Committee Chairman, said the visit is expected to enhance teamwork.
4: Although all 89 of us lawmakers always attend meetings together in Hong Kong, this experience, travelling to a place together and studying from morning till night every day, will help strengthen our working rapport. I believe that when we return to Hong Kong, we can cooperate better at work and the legislative work can be smoother.
2: The study tour will help to lay a foundation for Hong Kong's proactive alignment with the National 15's five-year plan so the SAR could better integrate into and serve national development.
5: Wallace Wong. The Water Supplies Department is restoring supplies to Shau Kei Wan after supply was cut yesterday morning. The incident affected up to 10,000 households as well as businesses in the area. Authorities were quick to identify the leak and, as Haley Yip reports, measures were taken to ensure residents had access to clean water.
6: The Water Supplies Department had deployed water trucks to serve affected neighborhoods, including Tung Yuk Court, Yu Tung Estate, and Ming Wah Dai Ha. Speaking to reporters at the scene, the department's director, Roger Wong, suggested that an aging pipe could be behind the water supply outage.
7: The pipe concerned is a cast iron pipe, and that is old material, have been used for many, many years. So due to the aging, the material become brittle, and so it will not provide any initial sign. So I think this is the difficulty that we need to handle. But we have already established a program to replace the cast iron pipes and also the asbestos cement pipes, particularly for those old age pipes. In the next few years, we will replace 8 kilometers of these kind of pipes all over the district.
6: Meanwhile, the department's chief engineer, Lin Tang Tai, described the leakage as relatively complex. He said the team was able to initially locate the leak using changes in water network pressure near the Shau Kei Wan tram tracks, along with robots and sonar technology. However, Lin noted that the site lies at a busy intersection with heavy traffic, requiring temporary road diversions. Lin estimated that more than 10,000 households could be affected. Many residents reported waking up to find no water for drinking or flushing. One of them, Zheng, said he found it hard to report the problem.
8: We called our security guard early in the morning, but the water supplies department wasn't aware of the situation and said everything was fine. But then more and more people realized there was no water, so we called again. And only then did they start to become aware. There is a bit of a flaw with those automated phone systems. They don't give you a proper response. We don't even have toilet flushing water. And we absolutely have to stock up on drinking water.
6: Zheng, the owner of a restaurant in Shao Kei Wan, said he had to buy large quantities of bottled water. But even then, he said the water outage had affected his business.
1: Haley reporting. Financial Secretary Paul Chan says Hong Kong's AI development has moved from individual initiatives to a systematic approach. He says the goal is to empower all sectors with artificial intelligence. Wallace Wong reports.
2: Paul Chan stressed that Hong Kong has always been participating in technological innovation and application, with a government committee on AI development holding its first meeting last month. Writing in his weekly blog, Chan said members of the Committee on AI Plus and Industry Development Strategy highlighted life and health technology and embodied AI during the meeting. In a video on Chan's weekly blog, the FS encouraged students to embrace the technology while recommending a book on its application during this year's book fair.
9: Artificial intelligence is a major trend in the wave of technological transformation. We are promoting AI for all, encouraging the whole society to understand, learn, and use AI. It can greatly benefit you in your future studies, work, and entrepreneurship.
2: The FS added that the government will also launch an improved digital transformation support pilot program this year to help small and medium-sized enterprises adopt AI solutions.
5: Wallace Wong. Development Secretary Bernadette Lin says the government is looking into whether the Urban Renewal Authority should play an earlier role in building maintenance projects. It comes as there are more calls for authorities to do more following the deadly Wangfu Court inferno. As Haley Yip reports, authorities are also mulling the possibility of taking up a more active role in advising owners on how to evaluate contractors.
6: Speaking on a TVB program, Secretary for Development Bernadette Lin agreed with calls urging the URA to step in and review building inspection reports even before any project gets to the tendering stage. This, she said, can prevent contractors from exaggerating defects and inflating the scope and cost of necessary repairs.
10: Building inspection is a very critical starting point because the problems found during the inspection will affect the scope of maintenance. Sometimes, if the problem is not that big, but is made to sound very serious, owners would have to do much more work. So we need to consider whether the government should play an earlier review role in the building inspection report stage.
6: Her remarks come as a new tendering platform is set to be launched by the URA in the fourth quarter of this year, with an aim to curb bid rigging and increase transparency of building maintenance contracts. Called Smart Tender, the fee-based service includes the provision of a qualified list of consultants and contractors, while users will receive advice from the URA along the way. Under the framework, the URA will assume responsibility for evaluating tenders, a departure from the current practice. Lin noted the initiative's name may be revised to reflect this broader scope, which will also involve stronger participation from government departments.
1: Haley Yip. The Hong Kong Productivity Council believes tech companies will be among the first batch of industries that can fully transform and commercialize the outcomes of research and development in the next 5 years, as outlined in public consultation documents for the SAR's first five-year blueprint. Chairman Sunny Tan told Janice Lowe that various industries are struggling to put R&D into use, even though the city is making good progress.
11: Hong Kong, for the past many years, we can see that we had made a lot of good progress in terms of our R&D. As we all can see that we have many of our great universities ranking top 100 within the QS ranking. We are seeing a lot of development in terms of our research institutes, and we are seeing a lot of development from, let's say, Science Park. These are great development. But from what I hear in terms of industry side, the problem is more not about from the zero to one. They've done a great job. But then how do we deploy or apply the great technologies or development, the research that we have onto the industry itself? That's an area that I have been hearing a lot. And I think this is really partly because Hong Kong is really a small city compared to, let's say, the Shanghai, Shenzhen or Beijing. And we have our own limitation. And we usually work international together with our Chinese mainland counterparts too. But then we are really working on an integrated supply chain. So I think there's more complication to it.
12: Given that you mentioned earlier that the problem in Hong Kong is not from going from zero to one, but more on applying the tech or research into the industry itself,

0: itself. So from your perspective, what bottlenecks does the city face in this transformation, and how can we deal with it?
1: Hong Kong has been so much developing, focusing on a lot of the professional service sectors, the training side, the manufacturing part. We are really more relatively relying on Chinese mainland and Southeast Asia because of the average wage or salary is still much lower. It's more competitive, which is quite natural. So what we are doing is really playing an international role, like a super value adder, as what we say now, to make the entire supply chain more competitive. So we are not as much in really focusing on not zero to one, but one to N. That's the part. But Hong Kong has its own bottleneck or shortcomings. We have limited space. We have limited in terms of populations and talents, which the government, I can see that they are working very hard in bringing in more talents. And also, if we look at the northern metropolis, I think this is an area that has not been developed yet, but in the process. So these are the bottlenecks that we need to tackle.
0: The nation dominates the international tech chain. So in what ways can DSAL help support the national development, let's say over the next 5 years, apart from serving as a platform for firms to go global or allowing international firms to tap into the mainland market through Hong Kong?
1: I would say the latest development with technology, whether it's in robotics or in AI or the overall digitalization, we may call it like a new round of the industrial revolution. And it's affecting every one of us. And Hong Kong becomes a very important role because it's really a connector for international market going into Chinese mainland for its own business. But a lot of these Chinese mainland companies, their product, their research, their R&D has been really going to the international level now. They are really ready to go global. And when they go global, they are really moving from a domestic market competition, which is quite silo, going into the international front. But when you go international, the first thing they have to do is really internationalize itself. And that will mean that we need an international standard. We need to reach the standard. We need to test. We need to have the market and also the environment. How do we really actually use it in the international setting? How do we work with international partners? How about the business culture? Right, and also the finance, everything. So it's partly it's about the professional services and also legal system. Hong Kong being in the one country, two system advantage is really, really playing a very important role. And not only that, we are trying to help them to internationalize it so that they can go overseas. First thing is from domestic to international, and the international go back to the local target market. So it's a process that will happen in Hong Kong, which Hong Kong can add a lot of values. And at the same time, in Hong Kong, we have a lot of the industrial companies, whether big or small. They are in that specific sector. I think this group of companies can really help be a partner of the groups in China, in Chinese mainland, and help them to expedite the process to go global because we have that international experience. At the same time, as Northern Metropolis continues to get more mature, target next 5 years, we can see that there's a lot of opportunities for them, especially for the ones that who can add value by manufacturing in Hong Kong. That is another piece that Hong Kong government, I can see that they are very aggressive in attracting them and to provide a very competitive environment for them to succeed. So I would say that that is a very important element that I am looking forward to, because this coming 5 years, we are seeing great opportunities and we are already seeing all the seeds put into soil, and we just need to work together and make it happen.
0: Given that you believe the next 5 years there will be great opportunities given, for example, the development of the Northern Metropolis. So for Hong Kong, how likely will it be fully able to go from, as you say, from one to N?
1: I think it depends on the industries. For a lot of tech companies, we are already servicing them. For example, from our HKPC perspective, some companies from Beijing, from Shanghai, we have been helping them to deploy a testing environment in Hong Kong. We are helping them to test on the international standard. We are connecting them to Middle East, to Southeast Asia for different type of use in terms of on autonomous driving, drone technologies, robotics. It's already happening. So we are seeing that with the emerging industry, the new tech, I think because it's not being done before, we can really structure our own way and to expedite the entire process. For the more traditional industry, there's an entire pre-established environment and supply chain. I think that would take a little bit more time. But then our product superiority, I would say the joint effort of the commercialization of technology

0: technology with Hong Kong and our supply chain partner, primarily Chinese mainland, I think this force is really an inevitable wave because we are building a very competitive product, competitive supply chain where our consumers in the international market will find it to be very competitive.
1: That was Sunny Tan from the Hong Kong Productivity Council. The U.S. military says it's beginning a new wave of strikes on Iran for the ninth consecutive night to degrade Iranian military capabilities used to attack commercial shipping in the Strait of Hormuz. Meanwhile, America's allies in the region have reported more Iranian attacks on their territories. The trade of fire comes after two U.S. soldiers were killed in Jordan. The U.S. military says a third died on Saturday in Iraq. Jamie Clark reports.
2: A U.S. service member died during a controlled detonation of unexploded ordnance from a downed Iranian drone in northern Iraq. The death on Saturday takes to 17 the confirmed number of American military fatalities since the U.S., alongside Israel, launched its war in Iran. Both sides have intensified attacks as an interim ceasefire deal signed a month ago has unravelled and a struggle for control of the Strait of Hormuz has deepened. It's raised the risk of a return to all-out hostilities. US Central Command said the latest airstrikes were designed, quote, to further degrade Iran's ability to threaten commercial shipping in the Strait of Hormuz and swiftly punish Islamic Revolutionary Guard Corps forces who launched attacks against American service members in Jordan. Central Command later said it had completed its wave of attacks, hitting Iranian military coastal surveillance and air defense facilities. In an interview released on Sunday, Iran's Foreign Minister Abbas Araghchi said that the US and Israel can, in his words, neither threaten nor bribe us.
3: People and ministers we meet, friend and enemy, they say Iran emerged stronger from this war. Iran astonished the world. Iran showed its real power. They say, we just realized that your atomic bomb is the Strait of Hormuz.
2: Iranian state TV reported that, in response to the latest strikes, Tehran carried out drone attacks on US military assets and equipment in Kuwait. Kuwait's government said a desalination plant had been attacked for the second day running, causing a fire in what it called a direct strike on vital civilian infrastructure. Bahrain's air defences also intercepted an Iranian attack on Sunday, its state TV reported, while sirens sounded in Jordan, where the military said it has shot down three Iranian missiles. The Israeli military said it had detected the launch of missiles from Iran towards the Jordanian city of Aqaba on Israel's border. That led to Israel's defense minister, Israel Katz, saying that his country would respond powerfully to any attack by Iran.
4: If Iran fires missiles at Israel, we will attack them with full force, with no dependence, no conditions. If the United States changes its policy, which is also something that could happen, we are prepared for both defensive and offensive action.
2: In recent days, both the US and Iran have taken aim at shipping traffic. Washington says it's enforcing a naval blockade on Iran, and Tehran says it targets vessels violating its rules on navigating the Strait of Hormuz. Iran's Islamic Revolutionary Guard Corps said on Sunday four vessels had attempted to transit the strait via an unsafe route with US backing after ignoring IRGC warnings. It said two had abandoned the attempt, while the other two were involved in an accident. It did not elaborate.
5: It's almost 7:54. 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The Commercial Aircraft Corporation of China says Air Cambodia, the Southeast Asian country's national flag carrier, has signed an agreement to purchase 20 C909 regional jets. Air Cambodia is the first foreign flag carrier to place a bulk order for the Chinese-manufactured aircraft. The first batch is scheduled for delivery in the second half of 2026. The C909 can accommodate between 78 and 97 passengers and has a range of up to 3,700 kilometres. It's designed for operations at airports with short and narrow runways and performs well in high temperature, high altitude and crosswind conditions.
1: At least six people have been killed after two earthquakes struck a mountainous region of Peru. The tremors injured a further 32 people and destroyed dozens of homes, as Jamie Clark reports.
2: Police shared videos of the immediate aftermath of the 5.1 and 3.7 magnitude earthquakes.

0: in the Andes region of Peru. The quakes hit on Saturday night in Chupaca province, about 300 kilometres east of the capital, Lima. The epicentre's depth was 24 kilometres and shook the town of Chongos Bajo. Residents described destruction of their houses, some of which collapsed. General Luis Vasquez, director of the National Civil Defense Institute, said at least 48 houses were destroyed and some 300 people left homeless. As many as 12 aftershocks were recorded. Peru is situated on the so-called Pacific Ring of Fire, an arc of intense seismic activity stretching from Japan through Southeast Asia and across the Pacific Basin. Seismologists say Peru experiences at least 400 earthquakes per year, three quarters of which are so weak people don't feel them.
1: Jamie Clark and Carlos Escueta will be back with a final look at the latest sporting action in just a moment.
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3: Well, good morning, Sports News Now with me. I'm Carlos Escueda, and jubilant crowds erupted in celebrations across the Spanish capital of Madrid following the country's historic World Cup victory over Argentina. This fan couldn't contain his excitement when speaking on Spain's performance during the match.
4: The constant tension and, in my point of view, Spain's superiority while attacking. They had control of the game and looking for opportunities to score. I'm so happy. It's so beautiful.
3: Well, newly crowned World Cup champion Spain are set to receive championship rings in addition to the trophy and gold medals. Football's world governing body, FIFA, said 30 rings would be presented to the winning team following the final in New Jersey Stadium. Haley Epazamore.
5: The players' rings will form part of a limited edition of 2026 individually numbered pieces, with the remaining 1,996 made available for sale to fans worldwide as officially licensed products. Championship rings are a long-standing tradition in major North American sports, including the NFL, NBA, Major League Baseball, and NHL, but have not previously been awarded at a FIFA competition. The rings will be customized to reflect the identity of the winning team and individually fitted before being presented at a later date. The introduction of presenting rings to the winning team caps a tournament in which FIFA has shown increasing willingness to reshape the presentation and at times even the rhythm of football and the image of American sport.
3: Well, from football to golf now, New Zealand's Ryan Fox has claimed his first major title, winning the Open Championship at Royal Birkdale with a dramatic 12-foot birdie putt on the final hole. Fox carded a 2-under-68 to finish one shot ahead of American Cameron Young, who led for over 2 hours after finishing with a final round of 64. Fox was clearly moved by that moment.
6: Just an unbelievable week. Golf course was fantastic. The English weather was fantastic. You guys out there were fantastic. The support was amazing. And yeah, this is pretty cool. I'm sorry if I've forgotten anyone, but thank you very much.
3: And finally on the racetrack, Italian teenager Kimi Antonelli has extended his lead in the Formula One World Championship after winning the Belgian Grand Prix. The 19-year-old Mercedes driver took his sixth victory of the season, finishing ahead of Ferrari's Charles Leclerc and Red Bull's Max Verstappen. Antonelli's teammate George Russell, though, crashed out on the opening lap, while Lewis Hamilton overcame a penalty to finish in fourth and move up to second place in the standings. And that's your look at sport.
1: Thanks, Carlos. And before we go, the weather forecast for today, mainly cloudy with occasional showers and squally thunderstorms. Showers will be heavy at times. The maximum temperature will be around 30 degrees during the day. Winds will be moderate southwesterly. Looking ahead, showers will be heavier in some areas at first tomorrow. There will still be a few showers on Wednesday and becoming fine and very hot in the following couple of days. Right now, the amber rainstorm and the thunderstorm warnings are both in effect. 27 degrees Celsius, the relative humidity standing at 90%.